0: currency peg. So please turn your eyes to the screen for this docuseries done by the ECCB production team. Take a look, please.
1: To us in the West Indies, the message is coming home more and more clearly that every time we put our hands in our pockets and take out money, we are in fact touching something of great international importance. For once again, the world is in the grip of a great international money crisis.
2: In the early 1970s, the world economy was becoming increasingly unstable. Prices were rising. Oil had become more expensive. Major currencies were weakening. And across the Caribbean, small island economies began feeling the pressure. The Eastern Caribbean dollar remained tied to the British pound sterling. But sterling itself was becoming increasingly uncertain. Across the Caribbean, governments began changing course. Jamaica's exchange rate peg was switched from the British pound to the United States dollar in 1973. Barbados followed in 1975. Guyana linked its currency to the US dollar later that same year. Then in May 1976, Trinidad and Tobago made its decision. Anxiety deepened across the Eastern Caribbean. If neighboring countries were moving away from sterling, what would happen to the Eastern Caribbean dollar?
3: The move by Trinidad and Tobago government on Friday, 28th May, to link the TT dollar to the US currency came as no surprise to any of us in the business community. What is surprising, though, is the fact that as yet the EC currency is still tied to sterling, which is slowly but surely taking us into economic disaster. The 1976 budgets of some of the islands which increased taxes, constant devaluation of the pound to which EC is tied, and the revaluation of the TT dollar will now bring such economic pressures on us all that unless the governments of the Eastern Caribbean territories quickly to align EC to a currency other than sterling, the climb back to economic stability by many of our member states may be harder than we could ever imagine.
2: Business leaders feared the region could become increasingly vulnerable if the EC dollar remained tied to a weak.

0: rising prices were no longer an abstract issue. Food became more expensive. Fuel costs increased. Governments introduced price controls on basic goods.
1: In the meantime, however, the economies of the islands concerned continued to suffer. A large proportion of the imports of these islands comes from U.S. sources. The purchasers have to find easy $2.31 for every U.S. dollar they want to spend. The consequence of this is readily seen in the cost of fuel to us, which, because it is fixed on the US dollar, has automatically risen in price, although the cost of production has not otherwise risen. So also will the fancy goods and articles which people rush off to Puerto Rico and the US Virgin Islands to buy after having obtained US dollars for the purpose.
0: Most of the region's imports were coming from the United States. So as sterling weakened, imported goods became more expensive. Inflation was beginning to shape daily life across the region.
1: This matter of inflation attacks all. Whether you belong to the wealthy half of the world, which we call the haves, or you belong to the poorer half of the world, which we call the have-nots. What is also clear is that positive measures are needed to cope with that type of inflation.

0: British economy crumbling, unemployment still rising, not only the pound, but all our economies are in grave danger. We are in danger because all of us now find ourselves doing heavy trading with the United States of America, and the ECC dollar is still tied to the pound sterling. On the face, two crucial decisions confront us. One is whether we should follow our bigger brethren, Barbados, Jamaica, and Guyana, and align our currency to the US dollar. And two, whether we should adopt as a deliberate policy the diversion of import trade from the US towards the UK and the sterling area generally.
1: The continued weakening of the pound increased concern throughout the Eastern Caribbean. Small economies that depended heavily on imports became increasingly vulnerable. Governments, businesses, and ordinary citizens across the region were feeling the strain. Across the Eastern Caribbean, pressure continued building. The weakening pound was no longer a distant international problem. It was affecting prices, trade, and confidence across the region. By mid-1976, the question was becoming harder to avoid. Should the Eastern Caribbean dollar remain tied to sterling, or was it time for change? In July 1976, after regional discussions and international approval involving the British government and the International Monetary Fund, the Eastern Caribbean dollar was formally aligned with the United States dollar. On July 7, 1976, the new parity took effect, EC $2.70 to US $1.
2: Well, at that time, we were like the last to change. Barbados had changed theirs. Trinidad had also changed after Barbados. Trinidad and Guyana had already changed. And in some cases, there was a little devaluation. But we took so long that we said, we will, on the day of the change, that would be the value. And so there was no appreciation, there was no devaluation, and so it was at the cost rate.
1: Years after the decision to peg the EC dollar to the United States dollar, the currency remains a symbol of stability, confidence, and trust across the Eastern Caribbean. But that stability did not happen by accident. It was shaped during a period of uncertainty when the region chose stability in the face of change.
2: The past 50 years have demonstrated our capacity to deliver stability. And now we must prove for the next 50 years we can leverage that stability for transformation and shared prosperity. And therefore what I want to see, and that's what the big push is all about, is how do we leverage the foundation of stability that this EC dollar has given us, and that we have shepherded, that we have stood as stewards, that we have delivered for our people, to now move to transformation and increasing prosperity for every citizen of this currency union.
1: The decision made in 1976 became more than a monetary adjustment. It became a foundation of stability, of confidence, of trust. And perhaps that is the real story behind EC $2.70.

0: apologies. We should have turned dim to the lights. And because you came to a panel discussion, you also went to the movies. Great work by the production team. A round of applause for them, please. Great work. We're going to come to, yes, absolutely. We'll come now to, we're getting close to the end of this evening's program. Absolutely insightful program, extraordinary, memorable. But to make it even more memorable as well, this is only one of the activities to celebrate the of the PEG, right, for the past 50 years. We also had an ECCB PEG at 50 essay competition. And returning to the podium to talk with us about the winners of that essay competition is Deputy Governor of the ECCB, Dr. Valda F. Henry. Let me ask you to welcome her back to the stadium, to the stage, to announce the stadium, right? To the stage to announce the winner. Well, it might have been, it might well be a stadium, given the energy in the room. Thank you so much, Dr. Henry.
1: Night again, and so we had two essay competitions between the secondary schools and the tertiary colleges, and the winners, I'm going to give the winners, but I would just like to acknowledge the judges of the secondary school led by Giovanni Brown as the chair, Dr. Jadis Manning, Mrs. Carmen Blanchett Brown, Mrs. Angela Eswick, and Ms. Francine Felicin. Yeah. So if they're here, they could just stand. Let us see you, the judges of the secondary school. Thank you very much. And for the tertiary colleges, the judges, led by Dr. Chanel Thompson, Mr. Rosbert Humphrey, Ms. Patricia Welch, Mrs. Beverly Labadie, and Mrs. Laurel Seraphin Bedford. I know some of you are here, so just stand, let us see you. Thank you very much. And so the winner of the secondary school we are awarding three places is Ms. Janie King from St. Vincent and the Grenadines from the St. Vincent Girls High School. Second place, Mr. Demar Ferrara from the Commonwealth of Dominica from the Isaiah Thomas Secondary School. And the third place winner, Ms. Brianne Winston, also from the Commonwealth of Dominica, from the Dominica Grammar School. For the tertiary colleges, our winners are Mr. Nathan Alexis, again from St. Vincent and the Grenadines of the top prizes. From the St. Vincent Community College. Second place goes to Jaida Victor, Ms. Jaida Victor from Grenada, from the T.A. Marishaw College. And the third place winner, Ms. Kelly Detterville from St. Lucia, Sir Arthur Lewis Community College. And before I take my seat again, I would like to thank the 50th anniversary PEG committee, and I would like the members to stand for their yeoman work. I also want to acknowledge the great support, the support given by the CRD team, MISD team, and all the, and ASDAD, who also did some good work with us for the support given. So PEG committee, please take a stand. Mrs. Raquel Leons, Mrs. Teresa Smith, Zanel Akers, Ms. Naomi Francis, Ms. Cosillo, Jeremiah St. Louis Jeremiah, Ms. Valencia Grant, and Mr. Aldrin Bushy. What's Aldrin's name again? Aldrin Bushy. Thank you very much.
0: Thank you so much, Dr. Valda Henry. And of course, because she's modest, she wouldn't thank herself, but let me thank her for the tremendous work that she's put into the entire activities. Great work, Dr. Henry. I know it has been breathless. You've tethered yourself to this. I think Governor and Deputy Governor have know what I'm talking about. She's tethered herself to this project, and it has come off magnificently. So a round of applause, please, again for Dr. Henry. Let's stay with the theme of giving thanks. We can now welcome to give the expressions of thanks, the vote of thanks, in spoken word, Ms. Zarnell Akers. Ladies and gentlemen, please give her a round of applause as she comes to give the spoken word expressions of thanks.
2: Good evening, all. Mr. Moderator, allow me to adopt the protocol so ably established, except to acknowledge the presence of Her Excellency, Governor General of St. Kitts, Dame Marcia Lalibert. Tonight's vote of thanks will be delivered through spoken word entitled Celebrating Progress, Charting the Future. Today, we gather with hearts full of pride, reflecting on a journey taken with stride. 50 years of strength and stability, 50 years of confidence in the EC currency, 50 years of growth in our ECCU, 50 years of showing what a currency peg can do. Thanks to ECCB's executive and those who planned, together we build a future so grand. The silent contributors, dedicated and true, their efforts have made dreams come into view. Their hard work fueled this collective drive, ensuring our progress continues to thrive. With unity and hope, we look ahead to a future where all our aspirations are led. A special thank you to the moderator and panel for their resolve and wisdom guiding us so well. Your insights inspire, your wisdom shines of how the EC to US dollar peg stood tall through the times. We look forward to many more years ahead with courage, purpose, and stability widespread. 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
0: Absolutely. Very good. Another round of applause for Zarnell Akers. I've never heard a vote of thanks delivered in spoken word like that. Brilliant. Absolutely brilliant. A member of staff, Governor, reminds us in the currency department, showing that it's not just the blue and green economy, but the orange economy is alive and well inside these walls. By the way, they've also done all internally the peg jingle that you heard earlier, and which you'll hear at the end. Excellent. Absolutely. So you get two rounds of applause. Brilliant. And the mixing was done internally as well. So, yes. Very good. Very good.

You don't need to look outside. Everything is inside. You have everything you need right here. Okay, very, very good. So great creativity, innovation, yeah, internally. Right, Mr. Antoine? Very, very good. It all leads me to thank you all for being here. There was a little boy who wanted a quick meal, fast food. You know, like we say, like you were qualifying your questions, your answers earlier. He said, not that it's the right thing to do. Not that it's the right thing to eat fast food, right? And he asked his grandfather for McDonald's. His grandfather said, sure, you can get McDonald's, but you have to spell it first. The boy said, okay, sorry, on second thoughts, let me get KFC. So, the framers of this peg, the successive governors, have shown that they're not taking any shortcuts like that little boy. They are putting in the work. They put in the hard work, and what we're celebrating today is their hard work. It's been a baton that has been passed over the past 5 decades, and it has redounded to the benefit of the ECCU and the over 600,000 people who call this area home. We thank them. We thank you for having been here. This has been a powerfully perspicacious discussion, and we look forward to you taking this message across the entire ECCU, because this discussion cannot stand and rest here. It has to continue with the young people, with all of the people of our region, because we must celebrate our successes, but we must also be ready for the future, a future that is uncertain, but a future that can be bright if we all come together. Community is the word. Thank you all, ladies and gentlemen. Really appreciate it. It just leaves me to invite everyone in attendance, please, if you're able to join us for cocktail reception and live musical entertainment at the fountain. Some of it, perhaps we might get some internal entertainment as well, some of it because you have such great artists and creatives, so internally, so perhaps we can also get some entertainment from within. So musical entertainment and cocktails at the fountain right afterwards. May I ask you, ladies and gentlemen, please, if you are able to stand as we have the departure of Governor General, Her Excellency, the Governor General of the Federation of St. Christopher Nevis, Her Excellency Dame Marcella Liebert, GCMG, JP, and other dignitaries. We thank so much the Governor General for being here. Applause for the Governor General, please. Thank you. And other dignitaries, please. And other dignitaries, please.

0: And we thank you all. A round of applause, please, for a fantastic event. And we thank those who have joined us virtually. We thank those who joined us on Zoom. And we thank those who joined us across the television and radio stations right across the ECCU. Thank you so much. Enjoy cocktails and enjoy the musical entertainment. Really appreciate it. Good evening.
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0: services Helen Television System, HTS Channel 4 and Cable 34. Teenage girl hospitalized, an investigation underway following a drive-by shooting in Bexar. The OJ Combine produces the highest performing male student across the Caribbean in the CPEA. And all eyes on Castries as St. Lucia takes the helm of CARICOM ahead of the heads of government meeting this weekend. Hi there. With the details of the news, I am Winston Springer Jr. A teenage girl is among two people who was shot and wounded during a drive-by shooting in Mark Bexar. Here is Solaj Alfred.
1: Another gangland-style shooting convulsed Mark Bexar on Tuesday, June 30th, around 7:39 p.m. Preliminary reports indicate that two armed masked gunmen aboard a motorcycle unleashed a torrent of gunfire on a local bar, hitting two victims. The Royal St. Lucia Police Force has confirmed that a 15-year-old female victim sustained the more serious injuries, while a male was also shot. Both remain in stable condition at a medical facility as of Wednesday. St. Lucia Fire Service spokeswoman Cherise John said first responders were quickly dispatched to the scene to render aid, with care administered to a male victim.
2: Officers of the St. Lucia Fire Service responded at approximately 7:54 p.m. to a reported gunshot wound incident at Mark Bexar. On arrival at the scene, an adult male was found awaiting ambulance assistance. An assessment revealed two penetrating wounds to his left foot. He was treated, then transported to a medical facility for advanced medical care.
1: Details on how the teenager was transported to the hospital were not available at the time of this report. This latest shooting incident comes just days after Mark Bexar was the scene of a deadly gun attack. On Saturday, June 27th, 24-year-old Joel Mercier of Bexar sustained multiple gunshot wounds and later succumbed to his injuries. The Royal St. Lucia Police Force urges anyone with information relating to Tuesday's drive-by shooting and Saturday's homicide in Mark Bexar to contact the Major Crimes Unit at 456-3754. Information can also be given anonymously through the crime hotline at 555 or via the crime hotline app.
0: The OJ Combined School marked a historic achievement following the release of the latest Caribbean Primary Exit Assessment results, the CPEA.
1: The campus of the OJ Combined School is alive with celebration following the official release of the 2026 CPEA scores. Principal Kejana James notes that the students have brought immense pride to the Southern Academic District.
3: Coming out of this result, the school continues to do well. The school has made the community and the district proud. So our students, there was a cohort of 52 students who wrote this exam or sat this exam, and coming out of that cohort of 50 students in the top 10 on Ireland, our top performer Alexander Kelly has placed second on Ireland. He's our top boy and the region's top boy, and Grace Holman has placed seventh on Ireland. It is important to note that these students are the top male and female students respectively for District 6.
1: Alexander Kelly is the standout performer of the cohort as the top scoring male student across the entire Caribbean region.
4: I'm very proud of my performance, and I'm happy that I'm the top boy in the region. I want to also thank my mother for helping me throughout this journey, and my teachers for giving me the knowledge I have to learn.
1: His mother, Dolores Hunt, expressed deep gratitude to the teaching staff who guided her son from his earliest days at the institution.
5: I'm so very proud of him. I'm happy for him as well. I'm just very happy that, you know, he got top performer, male performer in the region. I'm also very thankful to his teachers, Miss Kezia, Miss Sansha, in grade 6, and all the teachers at Oje Combined School from kindergarten through to grade 6.
1: Adding to the school's high standings, Grace Herman earned a 98% overall average, positioning her 7th on the island.
6: Today, I was very excited when I found out my results for the CPA exam. I was very happy to find out that I got a 98% and that I got 7th on island for CPA and also 2nd in District 6. I would like to thank my parents, relatives, teachers, the principal, and everybody else who supported.
1: Her mother, Anna Herman, described reading the results as an unforgettable moment, highlighting the steady dedication required to reach the national top 10.
7: I'm excited. I knew she would have performed well, but when I got the score, I started screaming. I was really, really excited. Grace worked extremely hard to get to where she is now, and it was a collaborative effort. From kindergarten, it was realized that Grace had potential, and the school built on that potential from kindergarten to grade 6. So all the teachers involved in educating her, the principal, they collaborated in, they're part of that success today.
1: Principal James credits these results to a structured partnership between parents and the classroom, noting that this is the 4th consecutive year the school has earned top national rankings.
8: This feat would not have been achieved without the collaborative effort of home and school. A journey to a child's success, getting to grade 6, it is one that starts from kindergarten. It is one that is measured. It is one that is continuous. It is one where one needs to be disciplined. And our parents today exhibited that. And for this, they have every reason to celebrate. And as a school, it makes us proud because this is the 4th year that Oje Combined School is featuring at CPE exams.
1: Principal Kejana James and her staff emphasize that this academic accomplishment relies on a continuous 7-year foundation built from kindergarten onward, giving the entire Oje community a lasting reason to celebrate.
0: This is the HTS News Force, still to come in the broadcast. The latest EPO presentation.

0: Quebec is a one-way spanning slab system that makes life easy for the contractor because it eliminates a lot of the needs for popping and formwork and the stuff required to keep the construction level and true. There is no deficiency as far as earthquake and wind as far as EasyDeck is concerned, because EasyDeck is a slab system.
1: EasyDeck was easy and affordable, and it lived up to its name. When he gave me the cost for that EasyDeck, and I compared the cost and buying the material and installing it, I see the EasyDeck would be cheaper and easier for me.
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3: Hello, I'm Stanley Lucien. Welcome to the HTSE poll. It's your opportunity to weigh in on the most pressing issues of the day. The recent deadly earthquakes in Venezuela are a massive wake-up call for the Caribbean basin. In St. Lucia, disaster planning usually focuses on predictable hazards like tropical storms and seasonal hurricanes. However, a sudden powerful earthquake tests infrastructure with absolutely zero warning. Major tectonic shifts expose hidden structural weaknesses in roads, bridges, and emergency supply lines instantly. Some experts feel local disaster networks are resilient enough to handle a severe national crisis. Others warn that older commercial buildings and steep hillside communities face catastrophic collapse. Ultimately, this regional tragedy forces a close examination of national safety gaps before the ground moves. We ask, based on the tragedy in Venezuela, has St. Lucia done enough to prepare for a major earthquake? We took to the streets to get your opinion, and here's what you had to say.
4: One has to consider the scale on which, I mean, if you have something measuring, you know, extremely high on the Richter scale, then invariably our levels of resistance may not be able to withstand any significant earthquake. But the thing is, we are praying people. We are God-fearing people. And I don't think the Almighty in his wisdom would want us to encounter that kind of calamity. So God is good, he's good all the time, and he'll protect us from all those natural disasters.
5: I don't think St. Lucia can handle the earthquake that has happened in Venezuela. We are not prepared, we're not ready, and most of our buildings is just similar to theirs. It will collapse. Earthquake literally destroys concrete and metal. Put them together, if we could shake it off, and I don't think we're ready for that.
6: Well, basically there'll be mass casualties similar, but who knows? You think we're prepared for something like that? I don't. I'm just saying, that's just my opinion.
7: Yeah, I think we can survive any natural causes that happen in our country. It's just that the only thing we have to prepare for it, the government and the people have to put the necessary arrangements to prepare for any tropical storm, any earthquake, anything that's arise. The better thing to do, they have shelters, emergency shelters for us. So in case any tremor or anything happen, we are able to utilize these buildings.
3: St. Lucia's dominant performance at the apex of the regional 2026 Caribbean Primary Exit Assessment, CPEA, marks an historic milestone for domestic education. The island secured the highest overall scores in the entire Caribbean, outpacing regional averages in every single tested category. Furthermore, the national composite mean climbed to a stellar 79.26%, driven by a complete sweep of the two individual regional placement spots. Education officials heavily attribute these historic gains to recent targeted primary literacy interventions and structural curriculum adjustments. Yet, despite leading the entire region, internal data shows foundational mathematics proficiency still significantly lags behind linguistic scores. This striking contrast forces a critical evaluation of whether the regional dominance translates directly to balanced academic development on the ground. So we ask, given that St. Lucia just topped the entire region in the CPEA, do you believe the island's primary schools are making genuine educational progress? Remember, our e-poll team is always on the go to get your responses as well. Watch DHTS News Force from 7 p.m. for the results and the new discussion.
2: Big thanks to Stanley Lucien with the HTS e-poll. This is the HTS News Force. When we come back, transforming inmate rehabilitation right here in St. Lucia.
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2: Welcome back. Breaking the cycle of reoffending remains a key priority for the St. Lucia Social Development Fund, which is strengthening inmate rehabilitation through specialized training for officers at the Bosley Correctional Facility.
19: Launched in 2023, the St. Lucia Social Development Fund's SSDF Community Reentry Program, CREP, provides a second chance for individuals who have been incarcerated or have come into conflict with the law. This initiative seeks to ease their reintegration into society while actively reducing the cycle of reoffending.
20: From the pilot stage, there's tremendous success, and this is why it's now transitioning into a national program. But what we do realize is that there is a need to impact individuals in the program, not when they leave the walls of the correctional facility, but to impact while they are still at the correctional facility. But not just impact the individuals, but also pass on vital skills from the program to the staff as well. So there's an umbrella level of support. The persons who they come into contact with will be basically singing the same song that we sing in terms of recidivism, so that we all are on the same page.
19: A key component of the program involves equipping correctional officers with the necessary tools to better support inmate rehabilitation. According to CREP coordinator Junior DeLise, the latest initiative focuses on training officers at the Bodily Correctional Facility in Cognitive Behavioral Therapy, CBT.
20: What we are doing here today is a cognitive behavior therapy CBT sessions with the staff of the Bodily Correctional Facility. CREP started as a pilot program, and through the pilot program, we realized that for us to achieve our goals, we need to have a greater impact in the facility itself versus waiting for the individual to return to society. So with that said, we realized that we also need to provide a level of support for the persons who are in constant contact with the individuals beyond CREP.
19: Clinical mental health counselor and facilitator Patrick Farron led the 14-session cognitive behavioral therapy training, which was specifically designed to address the negative thought patterns that contribute to criminal behavior.
21: Now, we know that many different models or different formats of rehabilitation have been tried with the participants, but CBT, cognitive behavior therapy, is universally recognized as one of the best intervention strategies that can help persons in facilities such as these really achieve rehabilitation, reintegration, and lessen their prospects for coming back, what we call recidivism. Now, this program allows for the individuals to help to connect the reality of how their thoughts, how their feelings are intertwined into their behaviors.
19: Jim Williams, the operations manager at the Bodily Correctional Facility, noted that this initiative closely aligns with the institution's overarching mandate for rehabilitation.
22: Bodily, in its bid to provide a safe and secure and rehabilitative environment for the inmates in our care, management has sought to provide the necessary training for all levels of staff at the facility. Today's training is a timely one, knowing the various aspects of

0: progress on that road to rehabilitation.
1: Ferron emphasized that lasting rehabilitation depends heavily on correctional officers reinforcing these positive behavioral strategies during their daily interactions with inmates.
2: It would not make any sense if we're helping the individuals in the program to take certain steps or to understand how to take certain steps, and the staff not understanding that could inadvertently work against the very program that they're supposed to be using to better themselves. So once the staff has that thorough understanding of what the program entails, then they put themselves at a better place to more effectively work with the inmates using their understanding to support and encourage the work that we're doing in their lives.
1: Ultimately, the training brought together correctional officers alongside parole ready and high risk inmates. The collaborative goal of the initiative is to reduce impulsive and aggressive behaviors, improve emotional awareness and self-regulation, and significantly strengthen participants' readiness for successful reintegration into society. Solaj Alfred, HDS News Force.
3: Agriculture Minister Lisa Jawa here is encouraging residents to contact the forestry whenever they encounter the venomous pit viper, the Fertilus in St. Lucia. Now, this appeal comes as the ministry increases its cohort of trained snake handlers in response to growing public concern over a recent rise in snake sightings across St. Lucia.
4: It is against the law to kill a boa constrictor. The Fertilus is not protected.
5: The government is intensifying its efforts to enhance the nation's response to snake bites following several recent occurrences. A recent incident involving a three-year-old child who was bitten by a snake in Millet has drawn renewed attention to the escalating concerns regarding snake sightings across the country. During this week's briefing room media conference, Agriculture Minister Lisa Joyer addressed the matter, urging members of the public to refrain from attempting to handle snakes on their own and to report any sightings to the appropriate authorities instead.
4: I understand how the public feels when they come into when they encounter one of these reptiles. Immediately, if you think of the reality, they may not know the difference. And that is when the ministry steps in and is going about doing these education campaigns. We continue to go across the island and have these conversations with residents in areas particularly where we see an increased number of sightings. However, we have published a list of forestry officers. The chief forestry officer's number is there as well, and we are encouraging the public to contact the appropriate authorities. What you don't want is for somebody with absolutely no experience to come in contact with one, react, and then is hurt as a result. Sometimes people act on impulse. Just yesterday we heard of an incident in Sufra, but we are again cautioning and reminding the public, for your own safety, please contact the necessary authorities.
5: Minister Jawayer emphasized the critical importance of public awareness and the necessity of early medical intervention. She noted that the ministry is currently training additional snake handlers to assist in managing the rise in snake sightings.
4: We have already been working through the ABS project, the Access Benefit Sharing project, that is with Sustainable Development, which is also my department, and we are training snake handlers. These community handlers will be deployed in every community where we have that significant threat. Some of them are already working there, and you can also come in contact with them.
5: Data revealed an increase in reptile sightings across the region, a trend largely attributed to climate change as snakes seek out cooler habitats. The Agriculture Minister stated that her ministry is working in conjunction with the Ministry of Health and other relevant agencies to respond swiftly to snake bite emergencies and to ensure the continuous availability of anti-venom. Furthermore, the government official is urging residents to keep their surroundings clear and well maintained to deter rodents, which serve as a primary food source for these reptiles.
4: So they're really coming out trying to find cooler temperatures. You will see when it's raining, you don't see much of them. When it's colder, you don't see much of them. But they are trying to move out from warmer areas. And so, again, we encourage the public to engage in some form of cleanliness. So around

0: around your home, you have that higher level of visibility that you can spot a reptile in advance. And of course, and that will include when we go to have our little barbecues by the road and we drop our little chicken bone, that attracts rodents and rodents attract the snakes. Of course, the ministry is working very closely with the Ministry of Health to do our best to help them reach the public and share that information.
1: Officials continue to remind residents that while snake bites remain relatively rare, anyone who is bitten must seek immediate medical attention, as timely treatment greatly enhances recovery outcomes. The Ministry of Agriculture has committed to continuing its public education campaigns while working closely with stakeholders to mitigate the risk posed by increased snake activity across the island. Joachim De Plessy, HTS News Force.
2: St. Lucia officially taking over the six-month rotating chairmanship of CARICOM. Prime Minister Philip JP assumed the leadership on Wednesday, July 1st. The transition comes just days before the island will host a major regional summit. The 51st regular meeting of the Conference of Heads of Government will take place from July 5th to the 8th. Regional leaders will gather in St. Lucia to discuss the community's most pressing priorities. Discussions will focus heavily on economic renewal, regional food production, and climate financing. Prime Minister Philip J.Pierre will preside over the high-level sessions to forge collective responses to shared Caribbean challenges. And of course, we'll have more on the CARICOM Summit in the coming days. Venezuela is in the process of recovery, 1 week following two significant earthquakes that caused extensive damage across the nation.
3: Nearly 900 structures have sustained damage, with approximately 200 completely collapsed as a result of the twin earthquakes that struck Venezuela, leaving many individuals trapped under debris and unaccounted for. As of Wednesday, the death toll from the earthquakes in Venezuela approached 2,000, with thousands of people still displaced as the search for survivors continues. On Monday, Ambassador Life Escalona engaged in discussion with talk show host Claudius Francis to provide insights into the distressing circumstances.
4: A total of 611 seismic events have been registered, including 609 aftershocks nationwide. 855 buildings were affected. 189 collapsed completely, and 666 suffered partial or severe damage. The fatalities that we have confirmed is 1,719 confirmed fatalities. This report updates as of this afternoon at 5 p.m. This one is the more recent.
5: Most recent one, yes.
4: Yes, most recent ones. And 5,034 people injured, 15,866 people displaced, and 12,400 people medically treated.
3: Electricity has been restored in the majority of the areas impacted by the twin earthquakes. The ambassador expressed gratitude for the significant support, relief, and humanitarian assistance extended by the region.
4: 4,093 received direct medical assistance in La Guaira, and a lot of infrastructure and services has been restored now in the area, electricity service, internet, because the first 2 days after the earthquake was a very difficult to establish communication with them. And the efforts that we received from the international countries, a lot of response from, imagine, more than 45 countries are helping us directly.
3: Language barriers pose a considerable obstacle to the humanitarian effort in Venezuela.
4: We have many, many helps from different parts of the world. And we are looking now for people who can speak Spanish.
5: Okay.
4: Because this one can be another problem if they cannot understand what is happening there. And we are looking for Spanish speaking. For example, a lot of right now we have a lot of translators in Venezuela working with the Germany, with the different countries who speak English, but now we need only speaking Spanish speaking, because it's another problem that we cannot receive.
3: The two powerful earthquakes that hit Venezuela have inflicted severe damage on residences and structures across various regions of the nation. Efforts for recovery and reconstruction are expected to span several months as humanitarian organizations persist in offering support to the impacted communities. Gina Filippi, HTS News Force.
2: This is the HTS News Force. When we come back, a much welcome relief for commuters and minibus operators in Vieux-Fort. We'll explain after this.
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2: Now to the final segment of the news. A major upgrade to the Southern Transport Network is complete following the official opening of the Vieux-Fort Bus Terminal Comfort Station.
1: For years, public transport workers in southern St. Lucia operated without access to fundamental sanitary infrastructure during long shifts. That era ended this week with the formal opening of a modern comfort station at the Vieux-Fort Bus Terminal, celebrated by local officials as a vital restoration of human dignity.
9: This facility is about more than just an infrastructure. It is about restoring the dignity, comfort, and health of our hardworking drivers and daily commuters. For too long, our transport workers spent long hours on the road without proper access to basic amenities. Similarly, thousands of our travelers pass through this bus stand daily, needing clean, accessible utilities. This opening directly addresses that urgent need. Let us take a collective pride in keeping this terminal clean and safe and welcoming to our community.
1: The grassroots initiative dramatically improves workplace safety and equity at the transit hub, offering necessary reprieve to transport operators and vulnerable commuters alike.
10: This new toilet facility is more than just bricks and running water. It means our drivers no longer lose hours searching for a place to stop between routes. It means our female conductors have a safe, clean space on shift. It means elderly passengers, children, and commuters with medical needs can travel with comfort and respect. To the government of St. Lucia, thank you for listening. Thank you for seeing us, the public bus sector, who keep this island moving before sunrise and after sunset.
1: Executed through an expansive inter-agency framework, the completed project highlights an institutional shift towards essential civic welfare and community-led municipal development.
11: But this comfort station is one that was needed, that is fitting, and is absolutely necessary. I think people don't realize how needed a facility is until you're ready for it. And this is our commitment. This is part of it. And I'm happy that the Bus Drivers Association initiated it, and all the partners, the Parliamentary Rep's Office, both past and present, as well as the Council, has embraced it.
1: Fuford South Parliamentary Representative Danny Butcher reinforced the state's development pledge, reminding citizens to protect the new facility as a vital public asset.
12: This is about dignity. This is about decency. This is about pride in humanity. This is ensuring that your basic needs are met so that you could do your services in a way that you could carry it out with dispatch and you could carry it out with excellence. And so when you look at this small comfort station, as I looked at it and I thought about it, I said to myself that this comfort station is like a seed. It's like a seed that we've planted in Vuford, and this comfort station will grow. And I believe that this comfort station will last long because you will jealously defend this facility.
1: With the amenities now fully active, officials are urging commuters to maintain the site responsibly. Joachim De Plessy, HTS News Force.
2: Well, educators are working to expand theatrical exposure in schools and engage the nation's youth through the performing arts.
1: The youth of St. Lucia were recently introduced to the educational and cultural significance of Anansi, the renowned trickster spider from African and Caribbean folklore. The young audience had the opportunity to experience a theatrical production of Anansi presented by Trinidadian theater arts educator Antoniel Blackman. The story of Anansi is part of a larger production titled A Play Must Play, which aims to broaden theatrical exposure within educational institutions.
13: The play is basically presenting Anansi from the stereotypical trickster that he is, and allowing young persons to see the representation of who Anansi is, with him being a griot, a storyteller, passing on traditions and practices. So I wanted to present him not only as a stereotypical character, but the true essence of who Anansi is. Yeah, first time I presented a, always say I'm on vacation, but it's the first time that I presented a theatre production in St. Lucia, and the children, boy, when I saw the children jumping up and responding and singing and looking through, to see that is what made my heart feel full. In between and at the end of the production.
1: In addition to cultural enrichment, Play Must Play seeks to impart vital moral lessons to students through entertainment narratives that explore greed, wisdom, honesty, perseverance, and the consequences of one's actions.
14: And we thought the story of Anansi was particularly important because it is very fitting for children. One, you don't hear the story of Anansi as much as you used to hear it before. And so we are so excited for her to have brought this play through this production called A Play Must Play.
1: St. Mary's College is among the local schools participating in the production. Blackman, the Trinidadian educator, emphasizes that preserving African Caribbean folklore is essential for the region's youth.
13: That our traditions and practices that came here with us in the Caribbean is of importance, and your identity is of value.
1: The National Schools Choir also contributed to the production, highlighting a spirit of regional collaboration.
14: We have the National Combined Schools Choir doing a play called Anti Lamiti, which is another cultural play centered around the protection and the preservation of the Creole language. So it is something cultural that both groups are featuring. We believe that it is absolutely important for cultural integration, for regional integration.
1: St. Lucian music educator Robert Rene aspires for his initiative to inspire young individuals to cultivate a lifelong passion for the performing arts.
14: I want them to be inspired to love theater. I want them to be inspired to want to be actors, to want to be singers, to understand that the creative and performing arts is something that is very exciting, something that they can also find a space in. You know, in the creative industry, I have realized that there are spaces available for everybody, whether it be music, whether it be theater, there's a space for everybody. And so for some people who may not necessarily feel like, oh my God, I don't belong here, a stage may very well be the place that you actually belong. So we want to inspire them to want to be performing artists, to want to be singers, to want to be actors.
1: A Play Must Play will scout for the best players in the region to establish this as an annual production. The project also promotes creativity and imagination through drama, storytelling, music and dance, aiming to strengthen cultural identity. Joachim De Plessy, HTS News Force.
2: Let's go regional. In Barbados, constitutional reform, prison rehabilitation, and energy future were among the key issues discussed as the Prime Minister of Barbados recently fielded public questions at the Ideas Forum. More in the CBC TV report.
15: Prime Minister Mia Amramotley says a key report on the development of a new constitution is now in the hands of government. And she says government will be reviewing the contents of that report in short order.
16: I can report to you, and the AG doesn't even know fully yet, we finally got the report on the responsibilities for the new constitution, and I expect that will go to cabinet within the next 2 to 3 weeks, and that we can start the public consultative process then on the constitution thereafter. And we hope that if we can't make it for November, we make it soon thereafter, because we don't want to deny the country the right for full participation.
15: A question was asked during the forum about what is being done to rehabilitate prisoners at Dodds Prison. In response, Attorney General Wilfred Abrams made it clear that the prison is not a place where people are sent to be lost away. In fact, the Attorney General revealed authorities are exploring the option of prisoners engaging in community work while in prison, one of the ways that can help them to reintegrate into society.
17: Persons working and doing community work while they're in prison, we have to change some legislation and do some other things, because you can't force a prisoner to work. Right, there are laws against that's against slavery. So we have to create a circumstance that makes it attractive and incentivizes the prisoners to vote. We have to look at the where the person is and what they're serving a sentence for. Obviously, you'll be looking at putting out low risk prisoners and persons coming towards the end of the sentence.
15: With Barbados set to begin drilling for potentially billions of barrels of oil and natural gas as early as next year, one citizen who attended the forum inquired about what measures are being put in place to ensure Barbadians benefit directly and indirectly. Minister of Energy, Business Development and Commerce, and the Senior Minister coordinating the productive sector, Kerry Simmons, says a local content piece of legislation is coming to ensure Barbadians are not left behind.
18: Which is currently in a very advanced stage of preparation, will be brought to Parliament. And that local content legislation will look at the totality of the opportunities which are derived from the oil and gas sector, and also to the renewable energy sector.
15: Issues affecting the disabled community were also raised during the forum. Minister of Transport and Works and the Senior Minister Coordinating Infrastructure, Kirk Humphrey, explained that while roads are being built and repaired, they are ensuring that people in wheelchairs can use them.
19: We're trying to accommodate persons with disabilities to be able to utilize the roads, because people have to be able to move. Barbadians should move, including persons with disabilities. So the most of our roads, as we build out new roads, are going to be able to accommodate you, Patrick, and other persons who utilize wheelchairs.
15: This edition of the Ideas Forum was held at the Glebe, St. George. Ernesta Henry, CBC News.
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1: Present weather at Uonora Airport is fair and hazy. Present weather at JFL Charles Airport is cloudy and hazy. Present temperature at Uenora Airport is 30 degrees Celsius or 86 degrees Fahrenheit. Wind at Uenora Airport is blowing from the east at 22 miles per hour or 35 kilometers per hour. Rainfall in the 24-hour period that ended at 8 a.m. today at Uenora Airport nil, at GFL Charles Airport 0.4 millimeters. Sunset today at 6:36 p.m. Sunrise tomorrow at 5:39 a.m. The marine forecast for seas in a 25-mile or 40-kilometer radius from St. Lucia. Tides for Castries Harbor high at 5:30 p.m. low at 9:53 p.m. Tides for Viewport Bay high at 12:29 p.m. low at 6:37 p.m. Seas moderate to locally rough with waves and easterly swells 5 to 7 feet or 1.5 to 2.1 meters. Small craft operators and sea bathers advised to exercise caution due to above normal seas. Tropical weather outlook. The Atlantic high pressure system will generate moderate to brisk easterly winds and locally rough seas across the Lesser Antilles during the next few days. Shallow patches of low-level clouds traversing the region will cause a few showers over parts of the Lesser Antilles during the forecast period. Two tropical waves located over the central and eastern tropical Atlantic are moving westward near 20 miles per hour or 31 kilometers per hour and 17 miles per hour or 28 kilometers per hour respectively. Tropical cyclone formation is not expected over the tropical Atlantic during the next 7 days. Forecast for St. Lucia, valid for the next 24 hours. Winds will be blowing from the east near 18 miles per hour or 30 kilometers per hour. The weather, fair skies, becoming cloudy at times with a few showers.
2: Big thanks to Joaquin Duplessis, JD, with the weather. And now this message

Jane Edward, also known as Auntie Jane of OJ, passed away on June 24, 2026. She was 87 years old. Josephine Stanislas, also known as Eureka of Dakite Choiselle, passed away on June 19th, 2026. She was 80 years old. Kervin Shervin Seelies of Angers Derisso passed away on June 1st, 2026. He was 31 years old. Joseph Jean Charles, also known as Alfie, Leonards, and Reds of VJ Viewfort, passed away on June 18, 2026. He was 60 years old. Nicholas Labadie, originally from Sauzé, Lafargue-Choiselle, but resided in Castries, passed away on June 20th, 2026. He was 66 years old. Chan Uriah Momorel, also known as Sketel, Mr. Mention, or Ghost of Mark Bexo, passed away on June 11th, 2026. He was 52 years old.

0: condolences to the family and the friends of the deceased.
1: We have come to the end of the news for today. On behalf of the entire production and news teams, my name is Winston Springer Jr. Hey, stand by. Vanessa Phillip, Solange Alfred, they're next with Mass Fever.

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1: I go by the name of Ezra the Fat Machine, original Joe Mosley, and this is Mass Fever.
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0: countdown to Lucian Carnival is on, and Mass Fever is your home for everything carnival. From pageantry to Piton stars, soca to street vibes, we've got you covered. We begin with a royal chat. With Carnival Fever sweeping the island, the National Carnival Queen contestant stepped into the spotlight at a meet and greet in Rodney Bay. The event gave patrons an opportunity to connect with the aspiring queens as they edge closer to the big night.
1: Pageant fever turned up the heat in Rodney Bay as the ladies made their final rallying call for the St. Lucian public to come out and show support.
2: The transformed Rodney Bay Queen's Village also gave the reigning 2025 Queen an opportunity to share words of wisdom and encouragement with this year's contestants.
1: Miss Emily Tissot, of course, our reigning 2025 National Carnival Queen, as you're looking to exit from that role, what is your advice or what is the words that you want, an encouragement you want to give to the young ladies ahead of the contest?
3: I mean, as my reign comes to an end, it's a bittersweet feeling, but I am ready for a new young lady to take on this responsibility. My advice to the new young lady that will be victorious on July 4th is to go forth with everything, believe in yourself, block

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This is how I roll, animal print pants out of control.

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1: Trish Lee Tafari.
0: It's on tonight. Heights Production.

0: this fast-paced world, you need to be on the go or you'll be left behind. That's why the HTS News Channel 4 is now on Radio 100 Helen FM. 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
1: Yeah.

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0: Bonjour, Levé Saint-Missy.
1: Morning, Charlie.
0: Morning. 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
1: Hi there, Charlie. So are you?
0: Voilà, à propos de dire. Oui.
1: Yeah, the line is being blocked all every day.
0: Pas quitter sa moulo, Beverly. 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Je n'ai pas une bénédiction, bon Dieu. 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
1: Yes, Charlie.
0: Oui.
1: Heavenly Father, thank you for waking us up this morning. Thank you for giving us the breath of life, the strength and the courage and the guidance and the protection. Thank you for bringing Charlie in the studio this morning. Guide and protect Charlie every day. Protect Charlie when he's coming, going home. Protect him when he's coming to the studio. Cover Charlie with your blood. Cover his workplace with your blood. And cover his vehicle with your blood. And guide and protect him when he goes back home. Protect him from no accidents, no death, there's nothing. Father, we're praying for all our brothers and sisters that is sick right now. All our brothers and sisters at home, bedridden, homebound, and they cannot get up. Let's remember them in prayer. To pray for them, Lord Father God, for strength and courage. Let's remember them in prayer. That one day they'll get better, Lord Father God, and they'll be able to get up to pray or to do something, Lord Father God. Let's remember them in prayer. Especially all our prayer warriors and our worship choir. That is for the radio station, Radio 100. Let's remember them in prayer. Miss Carmen Montooth. We have Miss Carmen Harrell, Sister Meda, Sister Mora, also Brother Angelo and Sister Angelo, and all the rest of our prayers, Sister Susie, and all the rest of the prayers is calling the radio station that is not too well. Let's remember them in prayer. To pray for them. We're praying for all the government. Let's remember the government in prayer to pray for them to do what that is right and just towards you, Lord Father God, for them to do the best for the country. Father God, you that in charge, people is doing the things that is wrong and the bad in Phoenicia. But Lord, there is a God. It's God that is in charge. There is nobody that is in charge. It's our Lord that is doing what that is necessary. Let's remember our government, for the government to do what that is right and just. Both those that is there right now, and also let's pray for our opposition. Let's remember them in prayers to pray for them so that they'll come back to do a very good job, Lord Father God, and for them to have a good convention, Lord Father God. Let's remember them in prayer to pray for them, Lord Father God. We're praying for all the youngsters. We're praying for the crime in Senisha. There is a lot of crime in Senisha. Every day somebody dies. Father, put a hand, Lord Father God. Father God, help these young boys so they can put on their guns. Put on their guns and all their weapons, killing people, keeping their parents in pain, stress, and problems. Everybody's going through a problem right now because of a lot of people dying by gun war, violence. Let's remember these young boys in prayer to pray for them, Lord Father God. These boys don't know what they're doing, Lord Father God, killing one another. Let's pray to change their life, to do what that is right and just will do, Lord Father God. Father God, put a hand in Sedisha. Parents is crying, and families and all is crying, Lord Father God. Put on the guns, young boys, and do what that is right and just the Lord, because it won't be good for you all in this life, Lord Father God. Change your life and do what that is best. Because we're in pain. We're praying for all our school children, the school children, those that are school, those that are the city, those that get space and do not get space, that those that don't get space for Father God, that render a space for them, Lord Father God, that they get a space for them to go to school, Lord Father God, because some of them got good marks when they get space. Let's remember in prayers, Lord, open our way for them and strengthen them, Lord Father God. And right now, Father God, we're praying for those that graduating today. We have another chance that is today. Those that are not going back to school, those that live in, Lord Father God, that when they go out there, they do something that is good towards you, Lord Father. They'll do their best and do what that is right and just enough time is in trouble, do what that is best, Lord Father God. Father God, we pray for those that celebrate my anniversary's birthdays. And let's pray for them that they'll have a wonderful and a blessed day, full of Father God. And all our radio 100 listeners, let's pray to pray for those that is not seeing, those that cannot see. They have a good sight, as well as Sister Susie and my mother, Miss Audrina, and all the rest of the people that is not seeing. Let's remember them in prayer to pray for them for strength, for courage, for guidance, and for protection. Charlie, have a wonderful day. Bye bye.
0: Merci Beverly pour la prière, force santé, tout tout ça qui est bon pour vous. 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

up this morning. I got on my knees, full of tears, tears of joy, tears of praise, tears of thanksgiving.

0: Hello and welcome to another edition of Government Notebook with me, Kendall Eugene. Prime Minister Honorable Philippe J. Pierre begins his CARICOM chairmanship with a focus on delivering results for Caribbean people. We hear more from Petula Olibert.
1: St. Lucia officially assumed the chairmanship of the Caribbean community, with Prime Minister Honorable Philippe J. Pierre beginning a six-month tenure that will focus on delivering meaningful results for the people of the Caribbean. Under CARICOM's system of rotating leadership, St. Lucia will serve as chair of the community from July 1st to December 31st, 2026. During this period, Prime Minister Pierre will preside over meetings of the Conference of Heads of Government and help shape the regional response to issues affecting the community. Speaking on his priorities as chair, Prime Minister Pierre said CARICOM must remain focused on improving the lives of Caribbean people while strengthening regional unity and resilience.
2: During my tenure as chairman, my commitment is clear. CARICOM must continue to move closer to the people. It must be seen and felt not only in meetings and declarations, but also in communities, schools, businesses, homes, and in the opportunities available to every Caribbean citizen. We must strengthen our unity. The Caribbean is strongest when we work together, speak with purpose, and respect the voices and contributions of every member state. Our diversity, our cultures, languages, traditions, and experiences is one of our greatest strengths. We must also continue to build a more resilient and sustainable region. This means advancing climate action, strengthening food and nutrition security, supporting economic growth, embracing digital transformation, expanding opportunities for trade and investment, and improving the movement of people, skills, services and ideas across our community. At the heart of this work must be our people. Every Caribbean citizen, regardless of age, gender, ability, background, occupation or circumstance, must be able to see themselves reflected in the regional agenda and feel that CARICOM is working to improve their lives, expand their opportunities and strengthen their future.
1: Prime Minister Pierre will lead discussions on the community's key priorities while guiding regional efforts to address shared challenges and deepen Caribbean integration. Petula Olibert reporting for the Government Information Service.
0: St. Lucia have once again recorded an outstanding performance in the Caribbean Primary Exit Assessment, surpassing the regional average in every subject area while improving on last year's national results. Here's Desley Poyot with the report.
3: A total of 1,890 students have sat the 2026 Caribbean Primary Exit Assessment, including 961 females and 929 males, with 6 candidates absent, while 105 students received special examination accommodations through the Ministry of Education Special Education Unit. Registrar of Examinations, Patterson Abraham, reported an improvement in overall performance, with the national mean increasing from 77.4% in 2025 to 79.22% this year.
4: The national performance of this year's exam, as indicated earlier, we attained a national mean of 79.22. That is an increase of 1.98 from our mean from 2025. Out of the 1,890 students who sat, 1,050 students or candidates, attained scores at or above the national mean.
3: The registrar says St. Lucia also outperformed the regional average in every category measured. The island's overall results remains above the regional average, highlighting the island's continued strong performance relative to the regional average. Both male and female candidates recorded scores above the regional averages, while females maintained a higher average than males.
4: We look at St. Lucia's performance versus that of the region, and the visual here indicates that St. Lucia outperform the region in every single area. Overall, St. Lucia, our national mean was at 79.22. The region's mean was 72.35. For females, our females, the mean for the females was 80.47 compared to the regional mean at 73.84. Males for St. Lucia, 77.93% compared to regional mean of 70.86. So a difference of 7.07% for our males, right? But when we look at our in-house comparison, females continue to outperform males, the females attaining an average of 80.47% compared to our males 77.93%.
3: Education officials say the results reflect the continued progress of St. Lucia's education system as students prepare to begin the next stage of their academic journey. For the Government Information Service, I am Desley Poyet.
0: A sitting of the Senate is scheduled for today, Thursday, July 2nd. Senators are expected to debate a series of financing motions, which include funding for renewable energy, digital transformation, green energy projects, urban flood resilience, and road and port development. They will also consider tax-related measures, extending VAT relief on selected construction materials and providing temporary relief on VAT penalties and interest. Several bills are also on the agenda, including amendments to banking, tourism, income tax, and CIP legislation, along with the proposed electricity bill and the plea bargaining bill. Proceedings will begin at 10 a.m. You are listening to Government Notebook. We will be back in a moment.
5: Under the St. Lucia proposed cannabis industry, it shall be a ticketable offense to be in possession of more than 40 grams of cannabis.
3: This message is brought to you by the St. Lucia Cannabis Task Force.
0: Welcome back. Olympic gold medalist Julian Alfred has described the opening of the Cuthbert Tuatine Modest Strength and Conditioning Center as a significant milestone for sports development in St. Lucia. Desley Poyot has more.
3: Olympic gold medalist Julian Alfred has hailed the opening of the Cuthbert Tuatine Modest Strengthening and Conditioning Center as a major boost for sports development in St. Lucia. Speaking at the official ceremony, Alfred paid tribute to veteran coach for his long-standing support throughout her athletic journey, describing him as a key mentor in her rise to success.
6: I think it's such an honor to be back here where I first started, back at Mindo Philly Park, where I came here at the age of 9, 10, being a Tuatine, and I think I'm just really happy that Tuatine is getting his flower, just seeing how much he has poured into the youth and the future generation of St. Lucia. And like I said, I came here at the age of 9, and he's been with me throughout every single journey of my career. Even when I wanted to give up in my career, he's been there through every single moment. I mean, just my early age, getting medals, global medals for St. Lucia as well, he's been there. So I'm just really happy, and I want to thank all of you for just giving Tuatine his flowers, you know, while he's still here. And I think he's just a special thing.
3: As Alfred commended the coach's contribution to youth development, she also welcomed the enhanced training opportunities as it will help develop the next generation of athletes in St. Lucia. Reporting for the Government Information Service, I am Desley Poyet.
0: St. Lucia is celebrating the return of record-breaking collegiate athlete Megan Nestor, who was welcomed home with fanfare at the Huronora International Airport. She's hailed as a role model for young athletes.
7: Megan Nestor received a hero's welcome upon her return to St. Lucia to celebrate her achievements on the international stage. Of her long list of achievements, the most recent ones include the 2025 NCAA Player of the Year, 2026 American Defense Player of the Year, and First Team All-Conference Honors, cementing her reputation as one of the standout performers in collegiate basketball. Member of Parliament for Anstley Canneries and Minister for Economic Development and Youth Economy, Honorable Wayne Girard, praised her accomplishments and highlighted continued support for athletes pursuing opportunities abroad.
8: We are very proud of you. We will continue to stand by you in whatever capacity we can. And I know the Prime Minister, when he reads this, when he listens to this news clip tonight, will be saying, but he did not mention the fact that the youth economy is also able to assist athletes who want to go over to try something else. If you get a request from a team overseas that says to you, come try out, you apply to the Youth Economy Agency, we will help you make that journey.
9: It's a virtual DJ.
8: And he says to me, please, Minister, ensure that the young athletes of this country knows that they're not alone.
7: Minister responsible for youth development and sports, Honorable Kenzen Casimir, also commended Nesta, describing her as a role model for young women in St. Lucia and highlighting her journey from community roots to the professional level.
10: I'm very excited about you as an example to young women in St. Lucia. Our women have really done well. Really, really, really done well. And I'm excited to allow them to see you and meet you and to really tap into some of your experiences coming out from the community of Canrees, going to school in Soufre, and of course your transition and journey to the collegiate level and now professional level, be it in Europe. I think we can all look to what you've been doing and see how we can chart that course.
7: Megan Nesta expressed gratitude to those who supported her throughout her journey.
11: Every bit of support has helped me get to where I am today. Your belief in me leaves an indelible feeling and inspires me to keep soaring. Coming from a small village like Canaries, I want every young person to know that your dreams are valid, no matter where you come from. Never let your circumstances determine your future. Stay disciplined, work hard, trust the process, and believe in yourself, even when others may not see your vision. Success doesn't happen overnight, but consistency, sacrifice, and faith can take you places you never imagined. Finally, to anyone I may have missed who played a part in my journey, please know that I am deeply grateful. No one achieves success alone, and I appreciate every person who helped me along the way. Thank you all for being here. Thank you for your support. Thank you for sharing this special moment with me. I hope my journey shows every young person from Canaries and from St. Lucia the greatness can come from anywhere.
7: Nesta's homecoming was marked by celebrations in her community, where residents turned out in large numbers for a motorcade in her honor. She is expected to take on a mentorship role in a new female basketball development program announced by the St. Lucia Basketball Federation. It is aimed at strengthening opportunities for young women in sport. Reporting for the Government Information Service, I'm Virgil Leonti.
0: Consumer protection in St. Lucia is set to improve with the signing of a new agreement aimed at strengthening collaboration among key consumer agencies. Here is Desley Poyot with the details.
3: The Department of Consumer Affairs has signed the Connect MOU aimed at strengthening consumer protection through greater coordination among participating agencies. The initiative brings key agencies together to better address consumer issues across St. Lucia. Minister for Equity, Social Justice, Gender, Older Persons, Labor, Cooperatives, and Consumer Affairs, Honorable Emma Hippolyte, says the Department of Consumer Affairs will play a lead role in coordinating the network of participating agencies.
12: Government has a responsibility not only to establish the legislative and regulatory framework that protect consumers, but also to ensure that consumers can easily access the support and services available to them. The Consumer Connect platform is an initiative of the National Consumers Association, born out of the recognition that consumers need a simpler, more accessible way to seek information, lodge complaints, and obtain support. It is built on a simple yet powerful principle that when agencies which work in the interests of consumers come together, we can deliver more effective, coordinated, and responsive services than any one organization can achieve alone.
3: The minister says the agreement brings key consumer agencies together with the government to strengthen collaboration and provide a more coordinated and responsive service to consumers across St. Lucia.
12: The Consumer Affairs Department serves as the government's lead agency for consumer protection and consumer education. Together, they create a stronger and more connected consumer protection framework. Ladies and gentlemen, when we share information, coordinate our efforts, and build stronger relationships, we can provide consumers with a more seamless and responsive experience. As Minister, I'm particularly encouraged that this initiative sends a clear message that despite our different mandates and responsibilities, we recognize the value of partnership in advancing the public interest and ultimately delivering better outcomes for the people we serve.
3: Minister Hippolyte expressed the government's support for the initiative, noting that it will deliver positive benefits to consumers across the island. She also congratulated the participating entities and encouraged consumers to support and join the National Consumers Association. Reporting for the Government Information Service, I am Desley Poyot.
0: And before I leave, here is a recap of the headlines. Prime Minister Honorable Philippe Jean-Pierre, as the new chair, says his priority is to ensure that CARICOM remains people-centered while advancing key issues. And students outperform the regional average in the 2026 Caribbean Primary Exit Assessment. This has been Government Report.

It is now 6:31 a.m. in St. Lucia and the Eastern Caribbean. Good morning. Blessings and good morning to one and to all. Welcome to the Breakfast Club right here on Radio 100 Havana FM. My name is Vanetta, also known as Miss V. I'll be keeping you company until 11 a.m. this morning. It is a beautiful Thursday morning, the 2nd of July, 2026. Wherever you are listening to us in St. Lucia, around the Caribbean, and of course the diaspora. Good morning! I want to say thank you to Charlie for holding things down on Live Assembly C. Have an excellent Thursday, Charlie. Early morning shout out to Miss Elaine, M844. Thank you for bringing me here very safely this morning. M818 from the Groseley bus stand. Thank you for bringing me to Castries very safely as well. And to all of our hardworking, beloved bus drivers that are already up and about, working hard to get us to our destination safely. Locked into Radio 100, Helen FM, each and every day. Blessings and good morning to you. Saying good morning to Mr. Henry, M237. M163, Mr. Cecile. M586, the man Braggio, good morning. The ultimate hustler, M266 Bolo, good morning to you. The man Redemption, M1001, good morning. M272, 1213. Each and every one of the Cicerone bus drivers, good morning to you. Good morning to all Groseley bus drivers. Blessings, blessings to you. To the boss issue shuttles, Mr. Mike, Mr. Evans, the man GT, good morning. M1100, 1304, 1288. Good morning to you. To the Moshi drivers, good morning. Grand Rivière Groseley, good morning. Babano, good morning to you. Leclerc, good morning. Rockwall Pave, good morning. Latok the Morn, good morning to you. Laquamengo Marigold. Jack Mel, bus drivers, good morning. Mark Bexon. Denry Valley, the man reggae, good morning to you. To the Miku drivers. All of the Viewfort bus drivers. Mr. Cole M310, Officer James, Mr. Kirby, each and every one of you, good morning to you. To the library drivers, Soufre, Ancillary Canneries, Chosel Saltibus, everywhere in between, whether a shuttle or if you drive on the main highway, good morning to you. The taxi drivers, truck drivers, goods, carrying tourists, staff, your family, yourself, on your way to the gym, from the gym, wherever and whenever, good morning to you. Miss Miriam Daniel, happy Thursday. Mama J over in Dominica, good morning. Happy Thursday, Mommy. And at 6:45 a.m., I'll be bringing you the News 45 Major. Complete with your weather report, so you can keep it locked for that. It's Thankful Thursdays on The Breakfast Club, so welcome, welcome, welcome. We sprinkle a little bit of everything on your breakfast plate, as we believe that breakfast is the most important meal of the day. So what are you thankful for this morning? I know I'm thankful for life, for breath, for waking up, and for being safe. So let's kick things off in the right direction. They serve you with your cup of coffee, Loa Jet, cocoa, tea, whatever you take first thing in the morning. I got you covered. Let's give thanks and praise for life. Let's go.

And doesn't he deserve it? You think of all he's done and what he's brought you through. You think about his love. You have no choice but to say thank you. On this thankful Thursday, give him what we owe him, and that is praise. And taking this one from Elevation Worship featuring Chandler Moore, Oh You Praise. We have time for a short commercial break. When we get back, the News 45 Major. Keep it locked.

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0: In the headlines, a teenage girl hospitalized following a drive-by shooting in Bexar. The Oje Combined School produces the highest performing male student in the CPEA. And all eyes are on Castries as St. Lucia takes the helm of CARICOM ahead of the heads meeting this weekend. Welcome to News 45 Major for Thursday, the 2nd of July, 2026. With details of the news, I am Vanetta Phillip. A teenage girl is among two people who were shot and wounded by a drive-by shooting in Mark Bexar on Tuesday night. Reports indicate the callous attack was carried out by masked men.
1: Another gangland-style shooting convulsed Mark Bexar on Tuesday, June 30th, around 7:39 p.m. Preliminary reports indicate that two armed masked gunmen aboard a motorcycle unleashed a torrent of gunfire on a local bar, hitting two victims. The Royal St. Lucia Police Force has confirmed that a 15-year-old female victim sustained the more serious injuries, while a male was also shot. Both remain in stable condition at a medical facility as of Wednesday. St. Lucia Fire Service spokeswoman Charisse John said first responders were quickly dispatched to the scene to render aid, with care administered to a male victim.
2: Officers of the St. Lucia Fire Service responded at approximately 7:54 p.m. to a reported gunshot wound incident at Mark Bexar. On arrival at the scene, an adult male was found awaiting ambulance assistance. An assessment revealed two penetrating wounds to his left foot. He was treated, then transported to a medical facility for advanced medical care.
1: Details on how the teenager was transported to the hospital were not available at the time of this report. This latest shooting incident comes just days after Mark Bexar was the scene of a deadly gun attack. On Saturday, June 27th, 24-year-old Joel Mercier of Bexar sustained multiple gunshot wounds and later succumbed to his injuries. The Royal St. Lucia Police Force urges anyone with information relating to Tuesday's drive-by shooting and Saturday's homicide in Mark Bexar to contact the Major Crimes Unit at 456-3754. Information can also be given anonymously through the Crime Hotline at 555 or via the Crime Hotline app.
0: The Oje Combined School has marked a historic achievement following the release of the latest Caribbean Primary Exit Assessment results. Out of a 52-student cohort, the institution secured two spots within the national top 10, including the highest-performing boy across the entire region.
1: The campus of the Oje Combined School is alive with celebration following the official release of the 2026 CPEA scores. Principal Kejana James notes that the students have brought immense pride to the Southern Academic District.
3: Coming out of these results, the school continues to do well. The school has made the community and the district proud. So our students, there was a cohort of 52 students who wrote this exam or sat this exam. And coming out of that cohort of 52, we have two students in the top 10 on Ireland. Our top performer, Alexander Kelly, has placed second on Ireland. He's our top boy and the region's top boy. And Grace Holman has placed seventh on Ireland. It is important to note that these students, the top male and female students respectively for District 6.
1: Alexander Kelly is the standout performer of the cohort as the top scoring male student across the entire Caribbean region.
4: I'm very proud of my performance and I'm happy that I got the top boy in the region. I want to also thank my mother for helping me throughout this journey and my teachers for giving me the knowledge I have to learn.
1: His mother, Dolores Hunt, expressed deep gratitude to the teaching staff who guided her son from his earliest days at the institution.
5: I'm so very proud of him. I'm happy for him as well. I'm just very happy that, you know, he got top performer, male performer in the region. I'm also very thankful to his teachers, Miss Kezia, Miss Sansha, in grade 6, and all the teachers at Oje Combined School from kindergarten through to grade 6.
1: Adding to the school's high standings, Grace Herman earned a 98% overall average, positioning her 7th on the island.
6: Today, I was very excited when I found out my results for the CPA exam. I was very happy to find out that I got a 98% and that I got 7th on island for CPA and also 2nd in District 6. I would like to thank my parents, relatives, teachers, the principal, and everybody else who supported.
1: Her mother, Anna Herman, described reading the results as an unforgettable moment, highlighting the steady dedication required to reach the national top 10.
7: I'm excited. I knew she would have performed well, but when I got the score, I started screaming. I was really, really excited. Grace worked extremely hard to get to where she is now, and it was a collaborative effort. From kindergarten, it was realized that Grace had potential, and the school built on that potential from kindergarten to grade 6. So all the teachers involved in educating her, the principal, they collaborated in, they're part of that success today.
1: Principal James credits these results to a structured partnership between parents and the classroom, noting that this is the 4th consecutive year the school has earned top national rankings.
3: This feat would not have been achieved without the collaborative effort of home and school. A journey to a child's success, getting to grade 6, it is one that starts from kindergarten. It is one that is measured. It is one that is continuous. It is one where one needs to be disciplined. And our parents today exhibited that. And for this, they have every reason to celebrate. And as a school, it makes us proud because this is the 4th year that Oje Combined School is featuring at CPE exams.
1: Principal Kejana James and her staff emphasize that this academic accomplishment relies on a continuous 7-year foundation built from kindergarten onward, giving the entire Oje community a lasting reason to celebrate.
0: St. Lucia has officially taken over the 6-month rotating chairmanship of CARICOM. Prime Minister Philip J. Pierre assumed the leadership role on July 1st. The transition comes just days before the island hosts a major regional summit. The 51st regular meeting of the Conference of Heads of Government will take place from July 5th to 8th. Regional leaders will gather in St. Lucia to discuss the community's most pressing priorities. Discussions will focus heavily on economic renewal, regional food production, and climate financing. Prime Minister Pierre will preside over the high-level sessions to forge collective responses to shared Caribbean challenges. A Jamaican delegation will travel to the UK this September. They will represent an unprecedented slavery reparations petition to King Charles. The petition asks the King to seek legal advice from the Privy Council. Officials want to know if transatlantic slavery was a crime against humanity. The British government has previously resisted paying any financial compensation. And on to the international scene. Dozens of migrants deported from the United States are missing after a catastrophic earthquake flattened their hotel in Venezuela. The group of over 100 repatriated nationals had just arrived on a flight from Miami. Hours later, back-to-back earthquakes measuring magnitudes of 7.2 and 7.5 struck the coastal city of LaGuardia. Desperate families are now combing through the rubble and local morgues for any sign of their loved ones. While a few survivors have been pulled from the debris, officials fear the death toll will continue to rise. Donald Trump has made at least $2.2 billion during his first year back in office. A new financial disclosure report reveals a massive windfall driven primarily by cryptocurrency ventures. The president earned over $1 billion from the digital currency industry alone in 2025. Historians state this income is entirely unprecedented and shatters traditional White House ethical norms. While ethics watchdogs have raised serious conflicts of interest concerns, the White House strongly denies any wrongdoing. President Donald Trump has taken his first flight on a new Air Force One gifted by Qatar. The president traveled to North Dakota aboard the luxury Boeing 747-8 aircraft. The controversial $400 million plane will serve as a temporary bridge until new official jets are ready. Critics have fiercely slammed the gift, calling it the definition of corruption. However, the White House insists the arrangement is fully legal and saves taxpayers' money. Two daredevil climbers are in custody after pulling off a dramatic stunt in New York City. Russian nationals Angela Nikolaou and Ivan

Ifeanyi Balogun scored the opening goal just before halftime. However, he was sent off in the second half for a dangerous challenge. Despite playing with 10 men, Malik Tillman doubled the host lead with a brilliant late free kick. The Americans held on through heavy stoppage time pressure to book a blockbuster clash against Belgium on Monday. The Catholic Church faces a fresh crisis after a traditionalist group defied Pope Leo XIV. The Society of St. Pius X ordained 4 new bishops in a Swiss village. The Pope had warned the ceremony was a schismatic act. The ultra-conservative group rejects modernizing Vatican reforms and insists on holding Mass only in Latin. The 4 new bishops now face likely excommunication from Rome. And now time for news on the weather.

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For today, Thursday, the 2nd of July, 2026, your forecaster, McLean Jean-Baptiste. Present weather at Chironore Airport is partly cloudy and hazy. Present temperature at Chironore Airport is 27 degrees Celsius or 81 degrees Fahrenheit. Last night's minimum temperature at Chironore Airport was 27 degrees Celsius or 81 degrees Fahrenheit. Relative humidity at Chironore Airport is 79%. Wind at Chironore Airport is blowing from the east at 20 miles per hour or 31 kilometers per hour. Rainfall in the 24-hour period that ended at 2 a.m. today at Chironore Airport, nil. Total rainfall for the month of July at Chironore Airport, nil. Sunset today, 6:36 p.m. Sunrise tomorrow, 5:40 a.m. Forecast for St. Lucia valid for the next 24 hours. Winds will be blowing from the east near 20 miles per hour or 31 kilometers per hour. Weather, fair and hazy, becoming cloudy at times with a few showers. Marine forecast for seas in a 25-mile or 40-kilometer radius from St. Lucia. Tides for Castries Harbor, low at 11:35 a.m., high at 6:05 p.m. Tides for Beaufort Bay, low at 1:02 p.m., high at 7:12 p.m. Seas moderate to locally rough with waves and easterly swells 5 to 7 feet or 1.5 to 2.1 meters. Small craft operators and sea bathers are advised to exercise caution due to above normal seas. Forecast for the Lesser Antilles. Fair and hazy, becoming cloudy at times with a few scattered showers. Tropical weather outlook. The Atlantic high pressure system will maintain moderate to brisk easterly winds and above normal seas across the eastern Caribbean during the next few days. Shallow patches of low-level clouds traversing the region will cause some showers over the islands during the forecast period. A tropical wave over the central tropical Atlantic is moving westward near 12 miles per hour or 19 kilometers per hour. This wave is expected to bring cloudiness, showers, and thunderstorms over our region by Friday. A second tropical wave located over the far eastern tropical Atlantic is moving westward near 9 miles per hour or 15 kilometers per hour. Tropical cyclone formation is not expected over the tropical Atlantic during the next 7 days. This has been your 6 a.m. weather report. Your forecaster, McLean Jean-Baptiste.

And a recap of the headlines: a teenage girl hospitalized following a drive-by shooting in Bexar. The Oje Combined School produces the highest performing male student in the CPEA. And all eyes are on Castries as Saint Lucia takes the helm of CARICOM ahead of the heads of meeting

0: this weekend. This has been News 45 Major for today, Thursday, the 2nd of July, 2026. I am Vanetta Phillip. We will be back after these messages. Radio
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5: 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This Sunday, July 12th, take over the road for Lucian Junior Carnival Parade of the Bands along William Peter Boulevard from 10 a.m. Watch the next generation of masqueraders bring the spirit of carnival to life with vibrant costumes, music, dance, and culture. This is where young creativity meets the road. Lucian Junior Carnival 2026. More than a festival, a movement for the next generation, where the future of Lucian culture begins.
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7: 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They're very solid. It carries a 1-inch outlet and a heavy flow rate. 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

0: It's now 17 minutes after the hour of 7 a.m. in St. Lucia and the Eastern Caribbean. Welcome once again to the Breakfast Club on Radio 100 Helen FM. This is Ms. V in the hot seat until 11 a.m. this morning. It's a thankful Thursday.
1: Neither clean them boot, me God, neither wash them dirty foot.
0: Nah. Giving you some reggae vibes in the morning. Taking this one from Culture, Get Them Some. Before that, we heard Gramps Morgan. Wash the tears. I'm forgetting Chevelle Franklin and Lady G. With Thank You. Saying good morning to my WhatsApp family. Auntie Jackie, Miss Mary, Miss Madeline. It's Leota. Careful, Miss Unica. It's Antonia.

Mitchell Moss Mixers, big up to you, my brother. My USVI family. The little white powder. DJ Top Shot and Mr. Roll. The man Ben. The all of our USVI listeners, good morning. Mr. Norbert over in Tortola, good morning to you, sir. Chef Thaddeus, good morning. Luther the Baker and family. Papa, over at Henry's Bakery in La Clary, good morning. Happy Thursday. Queen Satu, good morning.

And taking this one from our very own Misha. Something called New Dreams. The one that we heard from Bob Marley and the Wailers with Guilty Nets. And I'm forgetting Peter Tosh with Brand New Second Hand. It's now 7:30 a.m. Time for a short commercial break. And when we get back, Kaiso Corner brought to you by Citizenship by Investment. Keep it.

Your youthful vibes. This Sunday, July 12th, take over the road for Lucian Junior Carnival Parade of the Bands along William Peter Boulevard from 10 a.m. Watch the next generation of masqueraders bring the spirit of carnival to life with vibrant costumes, music, dance, and culture. This is where young creativity meets the road. Lucian Junior Carnival 2026. More than a festival, a movement for the next generation, where the future of Lucian culture begins.

0: Bonjour, bonjour, bonjour. 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
1: Bonjour, bonjour.
0: Bonjour.
1: Moi de quoi on la bon matin.
0: Oui Miss V, moi maintenant non ça vous a quoi Kaiso. I like the Kaiso corner. 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I love the Kaiso corner. But as I say quoi Kaiso, the thing feel as though we closer together, man.
1: Yeah.
0: Kwe. Mm, kwe.
1: When you say quoi, it's like as if it's
0: yeah.
1: It's like in a little.
0: Yeah, yeah. Like all of us squeeze up together. Man. Facebook and I can feel you all but do I like Queen Kaiso. Bonjour, bonjour, bonjour tout le monde. Good morning. Special good morning to Afo. I saw you Afo yesterday boy in funeral and but Afo see well he hasn't been calling but he's listening, etc. etc. Afo morning.
1: Morning
0: after. One special good morning to you boy Afo. I want to say a special good morning to the Insomay Carnival Band, man. The directors of Insomay Carnival Band. They follow us very much on Kaiso Corner too, man. Morning, morning. And the Sleeping Serpents, Mike Willie. Morning again. Morning, morning, morning. Yeah. I hope you're not sleeping. You wake up this morning? All right. All right. Yes, Miss V. By
1: yes,
0: Miss V, yesterday I attended the funeral of our partner Giles St. Remy, man.
1: Mm-hmm.
0: Wow, man. I saw so many limers on the Kaiso corner there at that funeral, man.
1: Mm.
0: A lot of my football partners and endless of them telling me how they on the corner every morning. So why you only send a little word, you know, a little wave or something? Well, let me know that you're there. So good morning. Morning to all of you all. Of course. Of course, I must send again more commiserations to Giles, family of Giles, the Nyabingik Football Club, etc. You all have lost a giant, yeah? But we continue. He is there. He has joined the ancestors, and he is guiding us, you know? So hold tight, yeah? Mouse, tell me there every morning, boy. And yesterday we didn't mention his name when I was mentioning some of the Nyabingi legends, boy.
1: Wee.
0: Mouse, I hail you this morning, man. Morning. And those in the diaspora, Ms. V.
1: Uh-huh.
0: Yeah, a lot of the Nyabingi giants are living in the diaspora now, and they on the corner on the mornings,
1: okay.
0: Man. Say, I say morning to Mishak.
1: Mm-hmm.
0: Mishak in New York, man. Morning, my brother. Seko. Morning, T. John, and in London, Wada, Bumble in Canada. Oh boy, oh, we going all over. Boy, now Bingy look like y'all populate the world, man. What? Just now, y'all would do like Trump and go on and raid, invade somewhere like Iran or somewhere. Yes, now Bingy man, commiserations to y'all too, boy. Giles. And Giles, you lost Giles, man. Wow. Okay, let's go on. Twatine.
1: Morning,
0: that old mass giant. I mean, we know him in sports, but then in the carnival, the old mass boy, Twatine, is one of the fathers of old mass in St. Lucia. Morning, I saw him yesterday, boy. And of course, he had a lot of chat for us in the corner. Oh, Miss V, some of the fellas tell me yesterday, boy, your program boots, your program really good, you know, boy.
1: Mm.
0: And that lady you have there with you, hey, Miss V, I saw, hold that lady, do more programs together, boy. You're doing good. And one of them even do me, boy, that lady, and he pointing at his, that lady, boy, and he pointing at his, I don't know if he's saying that you know a lot or you smart a lot, but he pointing at his head, man. But
1: wow.
0: He wasn't using the middle finger, he was using the other finger, you know, to point at his head. When
1: well, thank God for that.
0: When he said, Miss V. Oh, yes, man, Miss V, man. Yeah, man, you got lots of kudos, man, by the funeral.
1: Give thanks.
0: Oh, yeah. Mervin, Skip. From the Leslieland Football Club, the skipper of the Leslieland Football Club in times gone by, boy. Moving, that's one I didn't see in the funeral, and that is one I know rhymes on the Kaiso Corner from since we began the Kaiso Corner how many years ago. He's one of our loyal limers, but Moving. I know Moving has had some medical issues recently, okay, and he would definitely have been at Bajaj's funeral, but I didn't see him. So I hope everything is okay with you, Moving. Good morning to you, boy. Yeah, good and morning. May God grant you good health today, man. Good health today, today, Skip. All right. Yes. So, yes, people. Yesterday, we started a lime. We interrupted our normal Kaiso liming for us to give Soka a little attention, you know, and we started yesterday with the groovy, Soka. Oh, lots of responses to thing by Peoplehood Tikka's song. Lots of responses, people very saying, good. Wow, man, that's a lovely, lovely, lovely groovy. Yeah, and saying they don't know how it didn't go through. Okay, I can tell you why it didn't go through. I mean, the judges didn't. That's why it didn't go through.
1: Let me just interject for a minute.
0: Yes.
1: Gina from Orlando is listening. She says she listens every year while driving to work. So blessed morning to us. She said, blessed morning to you all, Miss V and Booth. So Gina from Orlando.
0: Hi, Gina.
1: Good morning,
0: Gina from Orlando. Yeah. And spread the word, man.
1: Yes, spread the word. Please.
0: Yeah, man. Let's spread the lime in Orlando. Yeah, Thank you.
1: Thank you so much for that message.
0: Okay. So, So yesterday we did groovy and today, Miss V, let's turn up the power.
1: You
0: ready for that?
1: Boy, let me position myself
0: but
1: properly.
0: But be careful, Miss V. You see all these tapes and recordings. These are valuable things. So be careful, whatever you mash up, etc.
1: I
0: know there are all kinds of instructions in there, you know, for you to do. And somehow the soca seems to be taking you over. Yeah. So be careful. But people, we're turning up the power today, you know, and let's dedicate this turn up power to all our students who got through in the CPEA exams yesterday, the parents, the teachers, the schools, and so on, man. This is a joyful morning, man. Hey. Yeah,
1: kudos to the students.
0: It is okay to be a little mad now and then, man. Let's go into a little madness, but let's use the power soca this morning. Break away, man. Lift up anything, you know. Run around, jump. Decide which door you're going through. Make sure it open.
1: Yeah, make sure
0: when
1: the
0: you
1: door
0: start
1: open,
0: moving
1: please.
0: Because it's moving this
1: we
0: morning.
1: We are not liable on the Kaiso Corner for any damage to any property.
0: Well, that's why we say open the door.
1: No, I put in the disclaimer out. Quick. We are not liable.
0: Don't try to go through doors. Never. I feel a little okay because fellas like Pringles and them not there again, you know. Pringles gonna make them fellas mash up something, you know.
1: And take out fence and all kinds.
0: But Solancelot's still there. Oh my God, Solancelot does do things just so, you know. So people, let's enjoy ourselves, man. Turn up the power. And to some of the elders in the Calypso Arena, man. I know y'all always turning your nose down where them fellas have brought our soca and so on. But for this morning, just enjoy the experience, man, and move with them. It's a new generation. It's a new time. So let's see if we can enjoy ourselves like them. Okay? All right. Well, to start it off, I think the first thing I should do is to repeat those who have gone through to the finals of the Power Soca. Okay, so let's just get that out of the way before we turn it up. Okay, so for those who didn't hear, after the semi-final competition, the nine soca artists who are going through to compete in the finals of the Power Soca competition, which takes place on Friday the 10th of July, reminding you, Friday the 10th of July, okay? And our nine finalists are Ezra the Fun Machine, with his song Salute. You'll hear this morning. We salute in this morning. I promise you all. Then we have Tension Boys, Bobo and Samo with Actimo. Boy, you know, language everybody have us to, having us to do things with. Power Tone Up. Ricky T with True Color. Sly, Rage. Bronx, Dove, Too Funny, and Mata with Mad People. Sir Lancelot, Chesso. Shemi J, Even If She Crying. Keisha K, Hot Already. And Sidale, Hollywood HP, and Devon with Bring Your Cooler. These nine artists will go up against the defending monarch, Dezrel and Jadel, in the Power Soca Monarch Finals on Friday, the 10th of July, 2026. Okay? Congratulations to all of you. Congratulations to all of you. However, not even though you all make it to the finals, not you all alone in Power Soca is in Bushama. We have endless other people, you know, keeping up the power in our carnival this year. So we're celebrating everybody this morning. But of course, we will give air to some of you finalists too. With a quick look at the Power Soca Arena this year, you know, and the finalists, well, the semi-finalists and what went on in there. Boy, Miss V, there was some nice music, lovely music, sweet music to listen to, etc. You know, that brought me back to the days when, you know, the road march and the jump up, you know, was about music, not just about jump up and, you know, do a mad thing and things like that. But there was a musical quality behind it, you know. And there were some of the artists this year, you know, that give me some nice little music, man. You know, and, well, most of these didn't go through, Watch out. CR in particular. By CR, boy, CR, you're brave, you know, man. I told you that for the Calypso, you know, you come and the same judges are going to judge you, put licks on them, and you ask them to judge you. Yeah, okay, all right. But then in Power Soca, I really see you have courage, man. Ms. VCR is a really, really good musician, arranger, writer, and so on. Tremendous, productive in all of those areas, and we appreciate him tremendously, man. But he was in that power there with a beautiful song, man. A beautiful song. CR was in there, but CR, you're lost. Poor chap. They sent CR through a boy. CR did a thing called X-Man, you know, and shucks, man. CR, lovely composition, but it's almost as though you were in the wrong competition, you know. We had lovely composition from people like MNR and so on, man. But boy, our boys, you need to do a lot more, boy, to jump up. You need to do a mad thing. Because, CR, if you had look around you, boy, you didn't see a lot of mad people. A lot of mad people that in that Power Soca thing, you know? Starting from Nerdy. Nerdy, come on, today I off. His off was off from work. But Nerdy was off today. That is Nerdy, you know, man. Nerdy that normally so melodious, man, musical, so boy, Nerdy was off, you know. Sire, no brain. no brain. Cupid, defect, mad. Mad.
1: Okay, don't talk about Sly. Thing, boy. Look mad things.
0: Don't talk about Sly. What about Sly? Sly, you know, that give us I'm a damn proud Lucian, you know, have all of us sing. By our Sly, so I was in a rage. And he even translated the word rage, you know. He said, Dewange. That's the Power Soca wrong now, you know, boy. Yeah, yeah. Three fellas, they combine in a trio, you know, groove. And what's his name? Bronx, Dove Too Funny, and Mata. Mad people, straight. And it's not the three of them alone. They bring a whole set of other people doing that kind of nonsense in themselves. On the state. By CR, that's what you go and put yourself in. Poor job. And you ain't go through. Well, Keisha K, and well, we have to appreciate Keisha K, hot already. So she prepare herself, hot already, and she gone through. Wow. Our next one called Budzilla bwile. Budzilla come and bwile things down. Boy, a set of madness in our path. In our part this year, boy. Oh my God, boy. I don't know how that this new generation surviving this thing. That's what you all have to do to enjoy yourself. But it is what it is, but power, boy. Some serious artists out there. Although I miss some of our original giants, eh? Maybe if they come back in a little bit, man, it might temper things a little bit, you know? Like Ninja Dan, man. Yeah, Isla Man. Once upon a time, the only madness we had in the power was Isla Man, you know, fire
1: mm-hmm,
0: city.
1: Mm-hmm, mm-hmm.
0: Yeah.
1: I remember.
0: But now everybody's mad. Mad people, everybody, everywhere. Oh my God, man. And Pringles. Yeah. Pringles, enough said. Platinum George.
1: Oh, yeah.
0: Platinum George, man. Although he has cooled down quite a little bit. One of those that's left, that's still there with us, is Cupid.
1: Yeah.
0: And holding her own.
1: Mm-hmm.
0: Very much so. Very much so. There. But I miss some of those. They're still around. I don't know. What, Ninja Dan, Pringles, what happened? Isla Man, where you, boy? Where you, boy? The other side of fellas playing fake mad and thing. Or come on, bring back the original madness in the thing. But anyway. But thanks, boy. At least Power Soca is still there. Lighting up the place. Fully charged. Manchester.
1: Yeah, Manchester. That is true.
0: Was fully charged this year, boy. Yeah, didn't go through, but he charged. He in there.
1: Mm-hmm.
0: Fully charged. Mm-hmm. Now he's fully charged. You would think he's mad as mad. No, Manchester's as melodious as normal. Manchester's always very melodious and thing. Because he himself is a musician.
1: Yes.
0: You know, and so fully charged, you know. And so probably beautiful melodies and so is not what they want in the power, my brothers. You know, you need to get on mad. You need to mash up a fence. Mash up this, mash up that. Okay, well, let's get into it. Let's get into it this morning. But let me ease you into it. Okay? Let's ease you into it. Let's not go jump into the madness, man. Let's start with the, you know, some nice melodious thing that we know that has power, you know? And we'll use that and transition into things, okay? So let's start with Jürgen and Lulani, okay? One of the duos that we had in the Power Soca, and they gave us a nice little number called Can't Let You Go. So let's start our power celebration. Jürgen and Lulani, Can't Let You Go.

0: Carnival, I can't let you go. Carnival. It's nice, eh?
1: It's bordering on groovy and power.
0: You feel like you're still in groovy?
1: Yeah, a little bit.
0: I'm going to give you all a little transition. Jump you all into the thing right now, you know. But this was power one. Yogan and Lolani. Carnival, I can't let you go. You know, getting closer to what we used to know as road march and jump up to the streets and Carnival, I can't let you. But a little faster, you know, so coming on to the power. Yeah. Now, Sia, you remember we played Sia yesterday, boy, and Sia had a nice groovy called Show, and the boy didn't go through, you know, just like take her, you know. I think the same thing happened to him in power, you know, boy. But Sia, you know, we need to appreciate him, you know, as a really good artist in the soca arena, you know. In power, Sia, he gave a powerful number called No Brain, you know, way up the power one. And, you know, he moved that audience, but it didn't go through. But, Sia, just as we did yesterday, we want to appreciate you. Okay? So, Ms. V, that we have transitioned a little bit from...
1: But I have to brace myself now.
0: Yogan to Lolani. Let's pick it up a little bit.
1: Okay. A little bit? Okay.
0: With Sia and his... No Brain.

0: If your drink fall, if your weak point, father.
1: So what people, you feel your body doing something strange already? anybody run to the door yet and run back and be, you know, start, you know.
0: Kaiso Corner is not liable for any damage of property caused by this program today.
1: Thank you, Ms. B. But as we said, free it up, man. We're celebrating our kids that do well in the exams, man. In the Caribbean exams, man.
0: Congratulations.
1: So free up, man. Free up. You can be a little mad, you know. So jump it, man. If you feel the body moving, you know, you feel you want to bend over, you feel you want to run to the door, you feel you want to jump up, pick up something and wave, you know. Pick it up, your chair. Do things, man. No brain. You know, as though you have no brain, as Sire says. Okay? And people, feel free. You know, the lines are open. Yeah? Right? If you want, you can call me. You're not bound to. You know, because I know you're all up. Jump up on the desk. Jump up on the bed. And so on, you know. So you don't want to do anything with phone. That's okay. But if anybody want to call and say something, feel free. Text, you know. The number, 451-7260 to remind you. Okay, let's go. Let's put some tension in the place now. Tension. From some we call the tension boys, you know. I'll bring a little Denry segment into the thing. Real authentic St. Lucian vibes. This is Bobo and Samo with Actimo. Yes, y'all can try and say it. Exercise them out. Bobo and Samo with Actimo. Let's throw it down, Miss V. Throw it down, Miss V. You heard the instruction?
0: Throw it down.
1: Or should I say mash it up, Miss V?
0: Okay, here we go.

0: Miss me, look at them people. I say y'all will cabose, y'all plates. Look at
1: them people the people that are driving. Please.
0: I even forgot them.
1: Please. That's all I said. Please. You can hold the steering, keep the vehicle on the road, and you can do the little Actimo dance. Because they have a whole dance, boots.
0: For the Actimo? What is Actimo?
1: Listen, when I interviewed Bobo and someone, I asked them what is Actimo. They say Actimo. What did they say, Lord? I don't want to lie after them, but basically, it's just an action. Mm. Actimo is an action. So they show me the dance, and you have to do left shoulder forward, right

0: actual, the back, let me tell you, a whole dance, a whole scene.
1: You see, but unlike the calypso, the lyrics don't matter that much, you know, understanding the lyrics, as long as they get you to say it.
0: Look at how many people
1: on the corner, just
0: activo in.
1: They don't know what they say, you know, but they activo in.
0: Oh my goodness.
1: Actimo, Bobo and Samo.
0: Bobo and Samo.
1: Let's go. One more piece of madness before our break.
0: Yeah, sure, no problem.
1: All right, well, this one is real madness. Really madness. Let's go with Bronx, Dove Tufani and Mata. These now becoming more experienced, becoming elders in this whole soca arena, And so this year, they're the ones that bring off all them mad people around, you know. Bronx, Dove Tufani, and Mata with mad people. Okay, so let's join them. All of us mad on the corner this morning. Troy Dong is the... But I better... Do-

0: One thing about them songs, they short. They don't have much.
1: Yeah, but it's shocking USB.
0: It's to the point.
1: A shock is a quick thing, you know, man. The shock, man, people coming down.
0: And the music video, I seen banana trees coming out from the root and falling on people. And let me tell you.
1: But that's in the video.
0: That's in the video. So I don't want to see what's happening in the soccer session itself.
1: When the fellas were performing in the semifinals, you know who I see Ezra. Now Ezra was performing too, you know, but he performed earlier. You know? But when that mad people song, I see Ezra Bostrador with some big thing in his hand. It looked like a fridge or something Ezra had up in the air, and Ezra coming to the cultural center, Ezra moving around. I wonder if that was the same
0: Ezra mad. Ezra pack a beef court.
1: And then on the other side. They have like about 30 something people pointing at one direction, you know, and then they start moving down, boy, like army. Remind me of when Ninja Dan used to have an army.
0: Karate.
1: Yeah.
0: Them doing like karate, kick to the left karate. The whole crowd going on one side.
1: What about Labue?
0: Oh my gosh.
1: Labue. And he sent hundreds of people, just laboing themselves on Mindo Philippa.
0: And he did that, it was raining. And they had mud for true.
1: As though he planned that as part of his presentation. And fellas diving in mud.
0: And when you see, he said, "Woy, woy, woy, woy." You see all of it. Let me tell you. Power soaker.
1: No matter what instructions they give, if those power soccer artists successful, no matter what they do, the audience following them, you know, mash up fence, mash up this, they're mashing up things in truth. A lot of times police have to come into the thing and make them behave themselves. Okay, well, boy, Miss V, I suspect you better take your thing now, you know,
0: the madness
1: taking us over, and we will forget this, we will forget our ad. Let's recognize our sponsor.
0: Yes, we must recognize the sponsor. So we will be right back. Don't go anywhere. We will be right back with more of Kaiso Corner.

pure youthful vibes. This Sunday, July 12th, take over the road for Lucian Junior Carnival Parade of the Bands along William Peter Boulevard from 10 a.m. Watch the next generation of masqueraders bring the spirit of carnival to life with vibrant costumes, music, dance, and culture. This is where young creativity meets the road. Lucian Junior Carnival 2026. More than a festival, a movement for the next generation, where the future of Lucian culture begins.

0: Welcome back, welcome back. Yeah, you all cool down? Yeah, people on the corner, you all cool down? You all ready to go again? Yeah, in the break there, you know, I work it out. I work it out how you all can enjoy and celebrate. You know, you got to remember, that's what we're doing, eh? You know, we're having a power soca party in celebration of our students and teachers and parents on the success in the CPEA exams yesterday. Tremendous success from St. Lucian students across the Caribbean. So we're celebrating them with a little madness. But I want to bring a little discipline to the madness because Ms. V might mash up a few things inside it. I don't. And then you all at home, you know, so cool out. So my suggestion, go through some routines, exercise routines, you know, rather than a total madness. Do some exercise routines, you know, like raise the one trunch, raise the two trunch,
1: trunch,
0: you can do your jumping jacks too. You can do your jumping jacks, but you can also do a 630, you know, go down.
1: I have a question. How boots though, but just now, Let me ask that question.
0: Yeah.
1: Boots, how you know about 6:30 boots?
0: Are you my 6:30?
1: How do you know about that?
0: But Miss V, I have to come here for 7:30 in the morning, you know. You know? So yeah, I have to know when it's 6:30 by home. If I go leave home, I will not reach here in time for the program, you know. So yeah. Anyway, I was just suggesting little routines that y'all can go through, right?
1: And then
0: do a little running on the spot. You know, running on the spot instead of running through the door and through the glass. Run on the spot, you know, and jump up and, you know, do little things, you know. Yeah. So, you all hot already, eh? All right. Mm-hmm. Well, Kichake, take it away. Let's go with, remember, people, you all doing routines now. Routines, not total madness. So, Kisha, take them away because we hot already.
2: I don't know, man. My head feels a bit funny. I had 2 shots of Hennessy.

0: Pull up, Miss V. Your head will fall down, Miss V. I see your head doing all kinds of
1: business. Let me tell you.
0: Your head will drop off.
1: Let me tell you. I want to hold it.
0: But dear, look, somebody tell me her child whining right in front of her. Don't beat the child. Don't beat the children. They passed the exams yesterday, man. Let them do a little celebration.
1: Oh, my God.
0: Even though, now you know what 640 is.
1: You see, I am not the only one. You see? Good. Thank you for the person who sent that message. Because, ma'am, I myself, I had to ask the question because I did not understand that. How would you know about 6:30? And tell me, can you wear? Oh, you have to be here for 7:30, so you know about 6:30. All right.
0: Yeah, I have to know what 6:30 is.
1: Okay,
0: you know,
1: if
0: I have to reach in time for the corner at 7:30.
1: Uh-huh.
0: All right. Well, so we're hot already.
1: You're
0: getting to it?
1: Yes.
0: All right. Some routines. All right, let's go. Miss Bill, any message? Anybody trying to call me to tell me anything?
1: Listen, no, I haven't seen.
0: Are they caught up?
1: I think they're caught up. I think they're trying to catch their breath right now.
0: Ricky LaForce. Ricky LaForce. Look, Power Soca playing there. You don't have nothing to tell me. Yes, Ricky LaForce. You in particular.
1: Even
0: you don't have nothing to tell me about the Power Soca. Why? All right. Well, let's go. Now, you know this. Them power fellas, they have their way of cooling out themselves, you know, in the middle of their madness, you know.
1: You see that?
0: And one of the ways is they bring in coolers.
1: Mm.
0: They bring in coolers
1: with
0: to the session.
1: It. Mm.
0: So they have their coolers right there. So let's do them, you know. People, y'all have fridge, y'all have right over there, go and take. But remember Keisha K saying, no, don't drink at this time of the day, you know. But go in the cooler, get her water, get her something.
1: Yes,
0: bring your cooler. Cidale, yes. Hollywood HP, and Devon came together in this trio and tell us about bringing our cooler. Bring your cooler. Let's try it on, Miss V.
2: Yo, Hollywood.

0: be a fooler.
1: Don't be a fooler.
0: Bring your cooler.
1: Bring a cooler.
0: Yeah, bring a cooler. Not all of y'all at home have coolers at home, but go in it. Just dip in it and cool down yourself. Cool down yourself. Let's spare a thought for some of the students who did the exam, you know, and didn't do too well, you know. We must be crying. I heard the news yesterday on how, you know, some parents and some students are crying, how this is a very emotional time for them, and so on, you know. But parents, I think, let the children celebrate this morning, to jump up and celebrate. They did the exam. They have reached a stage in their education and development, man. And, you know, let them celebrate and understand it, even though the results are not exactly what they wanted. And so even if they're crying, let them celebrate, man. Shemi J, even if she crying, this is specially dedicated to those of you who didn't do as well as you want. But even if you crying, let's jump up, man. Go in the cooler too.

0: Pull that. Chemi J, you're turning down our power too much.
1: Let me tell you, I have a problem. And I tell him that to me. I say, so why are you saying that even if she crying, she lying? So what are you trying to say, Chemi? Chemi, what you trying to say?
0: Miss V is not the lyrics don't matter too much in power.
1: Forget it.
0: It's the power we want. It's the power we want. He can say anything. He can say anything. You know, as long as he, you know, animate us. You know, and do that. Man, I find bring the. So how come Chemi J go through? You know, and CR with his nice, beautiful number. Put him.
1: I have a message there from a Mr. LaForce, and the person say, you call my name again, I will say it. We have the best soca music in the world, but it's just the DJs to push it the way they push all the foreign ones.
0: Okay.
1: All right? That is what I said.
0: No, we have nice. No, man, we have good music. Whether it be calypso, whether it be soca, whether it be power groovy. And don't talk about Denry segment. Don't talk about Denry segment that you almost run your mouth on so much for so many years, you know? Yeah, man. We are the best in the world, man. And we supposed to say that. We have to big up our music. So I agree with that person totally. I second the motion. It's we. Nobody will do it for us. We have to big up our music and throw it out there to the world, no matter what it is. But I find we're spending more time putting down our own music. We're singing too much local things. We had to sing for international. We had to be more international thing. And so, Papi Show. We have to be proud of what is local, ours. And if we like it here, we should be proud enough to tell it to the world and throw it out to the world and support it. And go on, that is why you're not making it out there in the world, because it's just a little local thing that's not going anywhere. It's not going anywhere because we're not pushing it. We're not throwing it out there. Anyway, sorry for that little exhale that I just did there. All right, let me bring some discipline to you all now. All right. Let's bring a little discipline in this power celebration this morning, you know, discipline, regimen, you know. This is Ezra the Front Machine, and salute with him. Let's go, people. We're saluting our students this morning.

0: Attention! You like that one, eh?
1: Salute!
0: You like that one, eh?
1: Listen.
0: I love it! I love it, Ezra. Bringing a little discipline to this madness.
1: Listen, this is an excellent song.
0: Yes.
1: For on the road.
0: Uh-huh.
1: When people are getting ready to cross the stage. That is an excellent song to get people in formation.
0: Okay.
1: I love that. Because you heard what he said, get in your section and wait for instructions.
0: Yeah.
1: I like that.
0: So what about when the people on top of the bam bam wall? That song will not do?
1: They can make their bam bam salute. I don't ask me. I have never been, so I cannot tell you, but
0: Okay. Yeah, because I think that's where they really need the discipline, you know. That is where they really need the discipline, you know.
1: My God.
0: Salute. Miss V, we will play that song again. We will there we go, because we have one more.
1: Yes.
0: One more big power number to play before we end the thing, and then we will end our going away song this morning, going to be Salute.
1: Okay, no problem.
0: So we will leave people in a very disciplined celebration for the rest of the day. But okay, let's go to our last number for the day. Well, now it's the penultimate one. Okay. But before we do that, any other messages? Anything?
1: Let me see. Let me see.
0: Y'all just forget me.
1: You're giving the people how many songs to jump up?
0: Y'all forget me.
1: Okay. We have some messages here. Right. Time to stop allowing Trinidad and Tobago to take over our carnival and Kaiso. That is from Sweet Shave.
0: Okay.
1: All right. Allow our music to control our carnival with St. Lucian Voices too.
0: Yes.
1: That's what Sweet Shave tell
0: you. Thank you, Sweet Shave. Thank you, Sweet Shave. Right. That's happening a lot now. A lot now. Yes, yeah. You remember last year or year before? You know, DYP had to drop a song. Play more local.
1: Play more local.
0: Yeah. So there's pressure going on them. Pressure going on. I think it's the powers that be. That's how they call them.
1: Mm-hmm.
0: The powers that be, you know, to play more local. Because we have the music, man. We have it to compete, you know, and to drown out everybody else, you know. So it's not because it's one Caribbean Calypso family, you know. So it's not a matter of not playing that one music and only playing our local music, you know. But it's a matter of us understanding that others will not play our music for us, you know. We have to play our music too. We have to play our music at the same time as we join and link up with our Caribbean Calypso family. There is a responsibility on us to make sure that they hear our music too. You know, they hear our music too, you know. So we need to put our music in the carnival weekend, our Calypso show, Monarch Finals, Power and Groovy Soca Monarch Finals in the carnival weekend, when all of them are here, you know, and let them hear the best of our music. Okay, that's it. Any others?
1: No others. Boots, let me make sure. Hold on. Colorado Springs is on the corner. Hey! Good morning.
0: Hey, Colorado.
1: Yeah, man.
0: On the corner. Hello, man. Yeah. It's nice that you all, you know, giving us, and they come and join the corner in spite of the football madness are going on there in the States, boy. You're on the corner. Welcome. All right. Well, boy. Let's round off our celebration. And once again, let's say congratulations to all our students, all our teachers, all our parents, you know, for their excellent performance in the CPEA exams. This morning we were celebrating with you this morning, and we want to give you this last piece of power celebration from a veteran in the business. And he still, thank God that we still have him with us. A veteran DJ, a veteran soca artist. You know, he was there in the time of Ninja and Pringles and all of them, and he's still there. And he's still there. And he has made, and this year, I'm sure most of us have understood and appreciated a piece of information that many of you didn't know, that he is the one responsible for the name Tenry Segment. That the name of this indigenous, authentic St. Lucian soca music development. That's the Denry segment that we have in St. Lucia. And he is the one responsible for that name and naming. And he has been in there. He has a DJ and so pushing Denry segment and continuing to push our local soca music. And I'm talking about none other than Sir Lancelot. And so Lancelot dropped this piece of thunder in the Calypso and Soca Arena this year. Okay? So let's end our celebration this morning with Just So by Sir Lancelot. Sir Lancelot, I salute you. Just So. Drop it, Miss V. Now notice I say drop it, eh? I didn't say throw it down. Drop it. Drop it, Miss V.
2: Boy, how we looking? Okay. But it's in there. The place is too small for me.
0: Tell them.

Just so. That is a piece of fun, no boy. So we ending by saying congratulations to the finalists. The finalists in the Power Soca Monarch competition. And let me repeat them again for you. Ezra the Fun Machine, Bobo and Samo, Ricky T, Sly, Bronx, Dove Too Funny and Mata, Sir Lancelot, if it's just so, Shemi J, Keisha K, and Sidale, Hollywood HP, and Yvonne. And Ms. V, you know, there are a number of these that made it to the finals in both the Groovy and the Soca. Let me tell you, Ezra the Fun Machine is in the finals in both Groovy and Power. Ricky T, finals both Groovy and Power. Sly, finals both Groovy and Power. Shemi J, finals both Groovy and Power. Keisha K, in the finals of both Groovy and Power. And Devon. Devon is in the finals of the Groovy as an individual artist, and he's in the finals of the Power in this trio with Sidale, Hollywood HP, and Devon. They're the ones singing Bring Your Cooler. We're saying congratulations to all of them, and we wish them the best in the Power Soca Finals, which take place on Friday, the 10th of July, 2026. And they will be going up against the defending monarch, another duo, Dezrel and Jadel. Remember Dezrel and Jadel with the car last year? Last year they started cars. Yes. So, thank you. And a good thank you, all of you who joined us this morning, lying with us, and to celebrate our students who did so well in the CPEA exams this year. Hope you had a wonderful time. Hope you didn't mash up too many things in the house. Hope you didn't get on too bad. Hope you didn't beat the children for whining, you know, and for checking the clock and seeing it is 6:30, etc., as Miss V tried to do me. But thanks for liming with me, everybody. And we, tomorrow is Friday. That's our last lime for the week. Make sure you join me. I'll try and cool you down a little bit. We'll have a nice little time. But, you know, not with so much power. Okay? So join me and Miss V tomorrow morning, right here, 7:30, on the original Kaisu Corner, CDA Vley. Okay? Yes. And we go out now with, you know, Uncle, to ensure that I leave you all in a very disciplined way, and you all cannot blame me for anything. Salute. Let's salute with Ezra, the Fun Machine.

And that was Kaiso Corner. Born today, Thursday, the 2nd of July, 2026. With the Man Boots. Yours truly, Ms. V. You can join us tomorrow morning. Same time, God willing, for another Lime on the Corner. 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It's now 17 minutes to the hour of 9 a.m. We're going to be taking a commercial break when we get back. 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
1: 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Lucian Junior Carnival 2026. 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
1: Hello, I'm Stanley Lucien. Welcome to the HGSE poll. It's your opportunity to weigh in on the most pressing issues of the day. The recent deadly earthquakes in Venezuela are a massive wake-up call for the Caribbean basin. In St. Lucia, disaster planning usually focuses on predictable hazards like tropical storms and seasonal hurricanes. However, a sudden powerful earthquake tests infrastructure with absolute zero warning. Major tectonic shifts expose hidden structural weaknesses in roads, bridges, and emergency supply lines instantly. Some experts feel local disaster networks are resilient enough to handle a severe national crisis. Others warn that older commercial buildings and steep hillside communities face catastrophic collapse. Ultimately, this regional tragedy forces a close examination of national safety gaps before the ground moves. So we ask, based on the tragedy in Venezuela, has St. Lucia done enough to prepare for a major earthquake? Remember, our e-poll team is always on the go to get your responses as well. Watch the HGS News Force from 7 p.m. for the results and a new discussion.
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Wow. And your Creole word for today is the word wefleshi. Wefleshi. W-E-F-L-E-C-H-I. Accent acute on both E's. A verb which means to reflect. Example of the word used in a sentence of this meaning. Kite lideo wefleshi asu samwedula. Let your mind reflect on what I told you. Your bonus Creole word for today is the word waze. Waze. W-A-Z-E. Accent acute on the E. A verb which means to shave. Example of the word used in a sentence with this meaning. I got up late and I haven't shaved yet. The recap of your Creole word for the day, the word wefleshi, W-E-F-L-E-C-H-I. Accent acute on both E's, a verb which means to reflect. Your bonus Creole word for today, waze, W-A-Z-E, accent acute on the E, a verb which means to shave. I want to say thank you for joining me for the Creole word for the day, brought to you by Carrasco and Son. It's now 4 minutes to the hour of 9 a.m. At the top of the hour, we do have What Makes Me Mad with Mr. Stanley Lucien and yours truly. If you are celebrating a birthday today, happy and blessed birthday to you. If you are celebrating an anniversary, happy anniversary to you and yours. And happy anniversary greetings going out to Mr. Lane and Mrs. Lois. BWM. It's their 10th anniversary. Happy anniversary to you. Enjoy to the fullest.

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0: Good morning, St. Lucia. Good morning to all of our listeners on this very beautiful Thursday morning. It's the 2nd of July. And let's say a very special good morning to Vanetta, who's looking rather sprightly on the other side. Bonjour, madame.
1: What did you say? Sprightly? Good morning, Sandy. Good morning to our viewers on Facebook and our listeners.
0: This looks like a special thing from, you know, a very special place in the closet.
1: A special thing
0: from a special place
1: in the closet. I don't know how to take that.
0: Okay.
1: You sound as if that was behind in chook in a corner somewhere.
0: No, left for special occasion. Yeah. Don't put a negative spin on it.
1: I don't sound

0: What's up?
1: I knows you. I'm good. I'm fine. Right. What's happening on the outside? How is the Thursday looking, man?
0: Well, from what I can say, normal Thursday. The beautiful thing, getting into town and to work is so much easier now that school is out.
1: Is it officially out?
0: Well, I don't know if official, but...
1: Well, I mean the grade 6 people, more than likely, out.
0: I think the secondary schools are gone now. Are they? I don't see them around.
1: Because there are quite a few graduations that have taken place, like primary school graduations that have taken place.
0: Oh, the primary schools have graduated.
1: Yeah,
0: too.
1: Listen, I saw some very smartly dressed RC boys.
0: Oh, lovely.
1: And they had their white shirt, black pants, and their tie, kind of reminiscent of St. Mary's College.
0: Okay.
1: But they had the crest of... St. Aloysius RC boys.
0: Oh,
1: and I'm
0: lovely.
1: Like, oh wow, that's nice.
0: And they look beautiful.
1: They look very smart,
0: okay,
1: very
0: nice,
1: handsome.
0: Nice.
1: I believe that
0: yeah, this
1: that one
0: graduation
1: happened
0: thing
1: yesterday.
0: Has grown, you know. Kindergarten graduation.
1: Could you imagine?
0: Yeah.
1: And I think the Grosley combined school also had the graduation yesterday as well,
0: okay,
1: if I'm not mistaken.
0: Okay,
1: and a few other schools, you know, so quite a few grade 6 students graduated. So congratulations.
0: It's a special
1: to them.
0: Occasion, and that's why. And Mr. Bailey took exception to what I was saying, but it's a special occasion, and a child should only be denied that nice privilege of graduating from his school. And if he's been really terrible in terms of behavior, you know, and very disruptive and disrespectful, then I can understand. But besides that, you know, you have to let the person graduate. If he sat in class and he tried, and he may not have come up to, you know, expectations, but you have to allow him to graduate. It should be a lot not to allow a child to graduate. That's my take. It's such a special occasion. You're there with all of the friends you went to school with over the years. Anyway, I don't want to, you know, go on about this. I think I've made my point. Yeah.
1: Okay,
0: so,
1: man.
0: Bonjour again.
1: Bonjour.
0: Still oxygen left in the tank.
1: Always.
0: All right. You had a good night's rest?
1: I did.
0: All right. What's the heat like now?
1: Oh, my goodness.
0: Oppressive.
1: During the day, it's... in the yesterday afternoon. Oh my gosh, boy. It was rough. Now the thing about it is, especially when you live in a concrete structure, at a certain time in the day, when the sun goes down,
0: the structure is releasing all of that heat.
1: All of the heat.
0: Yeah.
1: So
0: it's effectively an oven, huh?
1: Oh boy.
0: Yeah.
1: That's why I'm in my balcony.
0: Yeah.
1: Around
0: but
1: that time of day.
0: Should our architects, designers, builders not begin to take... I've heard of people who say they sleep in their verandas. They sleep in you know, on the outside part just for them to get a good night's sleep.
1: Mm.
0: Other people have to have that AC blaring.
1: Blaring from earlier.
0: Yeah, too. Mm-hmm. But there's simple things that can be done and people have to do it because it really makes your home is supposed to be a place where you relax, you enjoy, you've come after a hard day's work often and that you come to relax. So you don't want to come to an oven.
1: You don't want to come to a
0: and
1: hotel.
0: And in some cases,
1: eh?
0: You don't want to open up the windows, especially if you don't have proper netting.
1: Mm-hmm.
0: Because
1: you're going to let the mosquitoes in.
0: You know?
1: And it's very oppressive when you are hot.
0: And then
1: the mosquito is
0: about.
1: Coming at you in that uncomfortable state. Not nice at all. Not nice at all.
0: Yeah, but you know, there are simple things that you can do to keep the mosquitoes out completely. And I've had that experience because they troubled me. And I say, no, you see you? I'm coming for you. I'm better than you. And if you find a solitary mosquito, then that's it.
1: Share the secret, Stanley.
0: No, simple. The netting. Make sure you're netting. Sometimes you have the netting, but there's a little gap there. A little gap there. Sometimes the doors.
1: Yeah.
0: You see about the doors, but there are gaps in. And you see, once you exhale, the carbon dioxide, that's what these things latch onto.
1: Really?
0: Yeah.
1: Carbon dioxide.
0: The carbon dioxide.
1: Hey, I've learned something new today.
0: Yeah, no, they latch onto it today.
1: I see.
0: They come, so, you know, from the the exhaling and the perspiration and everything else, it gives out the signal to them. And
1: oh, and dark colors as well. Dark colors, 100%. I know about the dark colors.
0: They can be a nuisance, nuisance. So whatever you can do, and in your immediate vicinity, you know, to ensure that, you know, the breeding areas are few and far between, that can help a lot. But just ensuring your netting is sound and there's no gap for these things to enter. And the racket is a delight.
1: I love the racket
0: because I really despise the mosquitoes. So when you have the racket, you have to get the smell of the mosquito. I can tell what if you give that smell. I can say, that's mosquito.
1: Yeah.
0: I can actually say that's a female mosquito.
1: Or male. Now he's attributing male or female to the mosquito. All kind of antics.
0: But which ones bite?
1: Don't both of them bite?
0: No. You know, men are always so, you know what I mean? Mm-hmm. It's the females that bite.
1: Oh, it's the females that bite?
0: Yeah. And which one goes into your
1: What, the male?
0: No, the Vanetta.
1: Female? Mahav, I don't know about this male and
0: it's
1: female business.
0: It's the females again. In your head. Just when you're about, to switch off. This is the most annoying sound.
1: So what is the explanation? What is the logic? What is the explanation behind that? Why the females doing that and not the males?
0: I think they require our blood for reproduction.
1: So what about the male mosquito? The male mosquito don't bite either?
0: No, I didn't. They're more into the fruits or other things.
1: Uh-huh.
0: Yeah.
1: The male mosquito.
0: Yeah, they into nectar as well, huh? Okay, I mean, I'm not an authority on that, but from my casual reading,
1: because I am very blown away by this. I had absolutely no idea that it was the female mosquito biting me and singing in my ears. I didn't think it was a. In fact, I thought all mosquitoes, no matter the gender, they bite.
0: Mm.
1: So,
0: let's see. Only female mosquitoes bite, just as I told you. They require the protein and iron found in blood to develop their eggs. Male mosquitoes do not bite at all. They lack the necessary mouth parts and instead survive solely on flower nectar and plant juices. So that's why they're pollinators as well.
1: That is correct. I have not known that.
0: They play an important role. In agriculture, the mosquitoes.
1: That's crazy.
0: Yeah. So it's only the females. Only the females.
1: Well, many females have you know, met the demise at the racket, eh?
0: Yeah. Oh, and that's a pleasure. That's a pleasure.
1: The satisfaction when you get it, you get, sorry.
0: Yeah.
1: The satisfaction you get.
0: Yeah.
1: And you see you swing.
0: And you connect. Yeah.
1: And you smell that. I'm like, listen.
0: Revenge.
1: The revenge. It is. Yeah. It is.
0: Or
1: it
0: even sounds, in the absence of a racket, it comes by and you just happen to. You get it, and you actually crush it between your thumb and your middle finger. Listen, I mean, there's satisfaction in this.
1: Very much. It sounds a little diabolical, but
0: oh God, but they're nuisances. Yeah.
1: They are.
0: But again, it's the females that bite.
1: Well, thank you for that. I didn't know that at all.
0: They require the blood for iron and the protein for the development of the eggs, and so this is it.
1: Somebody say news to me with those female mosquitoes. Well, so just bite the males. I agree. Go and bite the males. Why is
0: but the males have the blood they require.
1: I like that one. Bite the males.
0: The males have the blood they require.
1: Oh, that was funny this morning.
0: And so that's why they try engineering in a number of ways. And one of the things is if you can have them to reproduce far more males than females. So the mosquitoes are still there. They're still helping in pollination. They're an important part of the food chain as well. But they're not spreading Zika, dengue, malaria, chikungunya, and on.
1: Wow, that's news to me. Well, most appreciative of the new information. I really did not know that.
0: Yeah.
1: I really didn't know that. Okay.
0: All right,
1: Stanley, let's take a look at the headlines briefly, shall we? Before before we get into the meat of the matter. And saying good morning to all of our Facebook viewers on HTS yes. Online and Radio 100 Helen FM. Good morning to you.
0: Yeah. Just before you start, just a not so fun fact. Mosquitoes kill between 725,000 to 1 million people every year, making them the deadliest animal in the world. The vast majority of these deaths, often exceeding 600,000 annually, are caused by malaria, primarily affecting young children. Other deadly diseases transmitted by mosquitoes include dengue fever, yellow fever, and the Zika virus.
1: Could you imagine?
0: A not so fun fact.
1: That's crazy.
0: Yeah.
1: Let me tell you, chikungunya is not for the weak.
0: I'm good. Okay. So let's get on to more delightful things.
1: Delightful things. Okay. If you say that. All right. So in the headline standing we have here, the Oje Combined School produces the highest performing male student in CPEA.
0: Congratulations
1: to Oje.
0: Big congratulations. Yeah.
1: Yep. We also have here a teenage girl hospitalized following a drive-by shooting in Bexar. And all eyes are on Castries as St. Lucia takes the helm of CARICOM ahead of the heads meeting this weekend.
0: Yes.
1: Okay. All right. So it says here the Oje Combined School has marked a historic achievement following the release of the latest Caribbean primary exit assessment results. Out of a 52-student cohort, the institution secured two spots within the national top 10, including the highest-performing boy across the entire region.
0: Well done.
1: Congratulations to Oje Combined.
0: Across the entire region.
1: Yeah. Because St. Lucia topped overall, but he is the male that topped.
0: Fantastic, Oje.
1: Overall.
0: Proud of you.
1: Wow.
0: Fantastic.
1: Awesome. Well, you know, there was a story attached to this.
0: Yes.
1: And the young man, I heard the young man speak. I really love to hear these students, these grade 6 students.
0: Yeah, those who can.
1: Yeah. And he expressed himself very decidedly.
0: Yeah,
1: and, you know,
0: yeah.
1: It didn't sound rehearsed.
0: Yes.
1: It just sounded
0: spontaneous
1: and just natural.
0: Yeah.
1: You know what I mean?
0: Now you can bet. Because one of the things we do to children, and we stifle their creativity, we mess up their intelligence and everything else. Pela. Quiet.
1: You have to
0: let them express themselves. You have to let them speak. And the children you find who are very confident, which is a major part of everything, but also expressive, are the children who've been allowed to. But those you always want to beat, or you always want to, you know, I mean, be quiet. That's the worst thing you can do to a child. And I think we tend to do this. All of these things have their roots way back. I don't even want to mention it.
1: Mm-hmm.
0: But it's the worst thing. Just look at the children who excel. Just look at the children who are expressive, who are confident in coming and, you know, speaking about what they want to communicate. And very often these students, these children were brought up in environments where they were allowed to speak. They were allowed to express their opinion. That's a massive thing.
1: Well, I would say, and I agree with you, Stanley, I believe children should have that space to express, because in the past generations, for example, let me take myself for example, right? My family always encouraged, of course, encouraged learning, as I was telling you yesterday. I was always reading.
0: Yeah,
1: I was always, remember I always told you, my father always had us sit in front of the television to watch news, read newspapers.
0: Which is very good.
1: Was in the know of things. Now, the thing
0: But what else would there be to do in your neck of the woods, Anne Bonetta? Climb a tree?
1: I used to climb trees, you know. I used to climb my trees there because we had trees around.
0: You didn't have a beach to go to. You didn't have a field nearby.
1: But what I can say is my father made sure.
0: I mean, I've just been teasing.
1: But my father made sure because he loved the beach. He made sure he brought us to Grizzly Lake. Like, if it's every Sunday or every other Sunday, to the beach.
0: Oh, after church, you'd go
1: after
0: to the beach?
1: After church, that would happen.
0: Okay.
1: But
0: And you still didn't learn to swim?
1: I didn't learn to swim. I was on the sand. On the sand. But with regards to what you were saying earlier, Stanley, a lot of parents, especially in generations past, mm-hmm. they will see the brilliance of the child, right? Mm-hmm. But they don't know how to handle it.
0: Yeah, that's part of
1: because
0: it.
1: For somebody that I remember when I was younger, we're talking about between the ages of 7 to 12, I always asked questions.
0: Mm-hmm. And you were allowed to ask
1: questions. I was allowed to ask questions. Sometimes my mother would turn around and watch me like,
0: yeah. Now, some children are not allowed to ask questions.
1: They have some children that are not allowed to do that. So she would just turn around and she would ask me, why you ask me that? Because it always amazed her at the way I would observe certain things and query it. Mm. Now, sometimes she wouldn't have the answer.
0: Yeah,
1: you know, but I was also told and known as I was the rude one because I always had a little tap always but it that now because of that's how home was for me in school. Could you believe that I was timid? I was afraid.
0: Why you think? Why?
1: I have to find that out, but I realize like it's in between infant to early primary school days, if a teacher would call me to read, I'd be shaking my boots. But I can read her.
0: When you're starting to tremble.
1: I'm starting to tremble.
0: Yeah, yeah.
1: At home, I'm expressive. But in front of a classroom of 30 eyes watching me, and I was always an invert. Now, people will say, but Vanessa, you? Over the years, I became an extrovert.
0: Now, same here. Now, I would sit in the class in the earlier days, and I was on the quieter side of things. I mean, a little mischievous, but, you know, timing my thing properly.
1: Hey, that timing is being properly.
0: You have to. If the teacher is there, you're the best being person. But the point is, and Vanessa, I realized early enough that, boy, this bashful thing is not going to get you anywhere.
1: Mm.
0: So I'll always participate.
1: Okay.
0: What I wouldn't do is your homework.
1: rebel.
0: No, it's not rebel. I mean, between homework and the field, or between homework and the beach, you know, is there a match? You know, so sometimes you're rushing last minute, and the worst thing in a class, if you sit in a class, and you know the teacher talks about the homework, and you see everybody opening up the book and things looking nice, but. And you look and you think, oh God, I haven't had that. I didn't even think about that. Mm-hmm. And you see every other person, boy, you know you're in trouble. So again, back on it, to all of the students, and I know some of them may not have performed the way their parents wanted.
1: Yeah.
0: Or where the school expected, and they sometimes didn't get the school they wanted to go to. Mm-hmm. It can be a little, and especially parents have to handle that properly. Yeah? You must handle that properly.
1: Yeah.
0: How you react to the child who's probably performed below expectations, is not going to the school that you wanted him to go to. You know, there are parents who they buy the uniform long days already because they tell you, hey, listen,
1: confidence.
0: You're going to that school. Yeah, that's a school. Yeah. You better do what you have to do.
1: I don't buy my uniform. Which is foolish.
0: This is terrible.
1: You know,
0: that's
1: foolish.
0: A lot of pressure. But hear this. There was a guy, just very quickly, that's probably about 4 years ago. And he was going to Dame Pullet, and he told his father, listen, I'm going to SMC, buy my uniform. So the father said, but let's wait for the... He said, Dad, I need you to buy my uniform for me in advance. So the father bought the uniform. Now, the day of the results being announced, the guy dressed in SMC
1: college,
0: uniform.
1: His college uniform, that is right.
0: I mean, that's bold.
1: That is bold. That is faith.
0: So then the results have been, you know, announced and this and that. Guess what, Vanessa?
1: Oh, God, he didn't make it.
0: He made it.
1: Okay.
0: But the whole school jump up. How could you be so bold? How could you be so bold? That takes a lot.
1: It is very nerve-wracking for children and
0: I feel
1: parents.
0: Sorry for the children. You have to go through that and you're waiting.
1: Mm-hmm.
0: You know, I remember when my son sat exams, you know, and we were waiting for the results. I didn't go. I was here. Mm-hmm. I mean, his mom went to him and I was like, oh, God, they left me down. You know? you know, He's always dependable.
1: Yeah. That's good. And congratulations to my nephew. He did very well.
0: Okay, lovely.
1: He did very well. Oh, nice. I will not disclose the school on the first day of school. Y'all will see.
0: Yeah.
1: But congratulations to Ethan.
0: And to all of the teachers, we know that what you all went through, the stresses, the parents, the schools.
1: And congratulations to the parents. Stanley, they have parents that really, really, really, really work with those children and encouraging. And sometimes the children don't want to do the work. They feel defeated. They don't want to do the SBA. And it really takes, you really have to push, especially.
0: And sometimes you have to do a bit of bribing too.
1: Oh, God. Whatever it is that, whatever it takes.
0: But that's life. Sometimes you have to do a little bribing too. You know, okay, they like the orange juice. You go and buy the orange. Hey, I buy orange juice there for you to do your work.
1: Yeah.
0: A bit of bribing. It all goes.
1: Yes, ma'am.
0: All right. So, we're shifting gears.
1: All right. We also had in the news, Stanley, that a Jamaican delegation will travel to the UK this September. They will present an unprecedented slavery reparations petition to King Charles.
0: Okay.
1: The petition asks the king to seek legal advice from the Privy Council. Officials want to know if transatlantic slavery was a crime against humanity. The British government has previously resisted paying any financial compensation.
0: Yeah. Now, you know, I've been thinking about it, and it's a long conversation. I think a lot, maybe more than the average person, about slavery and Veneto. Sometimes I'm tired in the morning and I just try to remember, imagine if I were a slave. And you know, you take an extra 10 minutes and the man wants you to be out on that field there cutting that cane. By that time, you take an extra 10 minutes to doze after you've slept on a hard, piece of board. You know, you would get that whip coming down on your back. So I think a lot about sleep. And I'm thinking, can you pay me for what my parents, my ancestors went through? You have to pay. But I'm not sure I, as an individual, want money. You have to pay the society back. And so, you know, I don't know what form the people who head this reparation movement thinking of. I don't want, that's to me, I almost equate it to blood money. So I want certain things paid for. If we can put certain institutions in place and certain things that can make life, but also the reminder as well. But for me to see, I have $10 in a bank account because you paid me for what my parents, my ancestors went through. You can't pay for that. I don't want that type of, I don't want that money. No, I don't want that money. We can use it for other things. I don't want that money. Because boy, the more you listen to that story.
1: Yeah.
0: The more you listen to that, you keep. But how could that have continued for centuries, and nobody came to the assistance of our people? No intervention, no divine intervention.
1: There was.
0: So our people were not praying.
1: I don't know. I can't.
0: But how? But nobody took mercy. I mean, that was the most brutal thing that could ever happen. And then the legacy of slavery. You see it everywhere, even among those who pretend. Not pretend, but position themselves as, boy, you know, strident, pro, Afro, conscious. Even among them, they don't even understand. If you take time to look, you could see this, you know, the legacy still there. A lot of the negative things still there. But, you know, people are trying. People are trying. And we have to move on. And we have to handle it in such a way that we don't want to create hate as well. I refuse to treat someone badly on account of his or her race. I find it low, I find it base, I find it woefully unacceptable, I find it almost uncivilized, which is what the Europeans were. They thought they came to civilize. I refuse to treat somebody badly. You're an Indian, or you're a white person, so I have to treat you badly, or you're a Chinese. I find this horrendous. That's my take. That's my position. But at the same time, I think Europe and America need to own up to the brutality, the sheer brutality, the inhumanity. And I don't know. I'm not sure there are words to describe what you did to people generations and generations and generations. Yeah. But yep. Okay, let's see how that goes.
1: Let's see. Mm-hmm. What's happening in the world of sports, Stanley?
0: Ah, boy. Senegal versus Belgium.
1: Uh-huh.
0: But here's what my, just in a nutshell, what is happening from my observation. There's been a power shift in football. Now, yes, Senegal lost. They were two up against Belgium, you know. And I thought a bit of naivety. You're supposed to lock that game down. You locked that game down. I have you two. That game is locked. You know, you saw it with an Ivory Coast and Denmark. And I think Ivory Coast scored first. You know, they ended up losing. And there are similarities in the loss. And Veneta, this guy and Haaland scored for Denmark, the last goal to seal the victory. But I'm saying he was unmarked in the box at that stage of the game. When one forward came down with the ball, three of the defenders rushed onto him, and so did the goalkeeper. And so all the guy did, he just passed it across to Haaland, who was unmarked, and he had an empty goal to just slot it in. And again, a similar thing happened in the match between and Senegal and Belgium. I mean, Senegal played beautiful football. The African teams have shown that they've arrived. So even if they lose in a very dignified way. They take you through the mills. They really, really take you through the mills. So we've had some brilliant games. But to me, the overriding thing is there's been a power shift.
1: Right.
0: And in world football.
1: Mm.
0: And the Africans show that, you know, contrary to what some of the Europeans were saying, even the coach for Italy saying, and oh, why you have all these African teams? They're going to be diluting the game. They've shown quite the contrary.
1: Why all these Africans? See, I don't understand that.
0: They've shown 9 of them made it through the next stage. 9
1: okay.
0: of
1: all
0: the
1: right.
0: teams. They're falling apart now. Mm. But the point is, and even when they lose, it is extremely competitive, knife edge. And they put on a brilliant performance of football. Fantastic football. They actually made me proud.
1: Okay.
0: All of them made me proud. Even when they lost, and I thought, oh boy, a little bit of naivety there in defending at that point. Yeah. But you don't have a team 2-0 and they come back. No. You seal that game. Seal that game. You park the bus, like they say.
1: Okay.
0: Not Veneta's bus.
1: No, man. A good thing I don't have a bus. Standard of the bus.
0: Not Veneta's bus.
1: Only don't have the bus.
0: Yeah. And in cricket, we lost to Australia,
1: uh-huh.
0: West Indies. We had been doing so well, but we had a bad day at the office.
1: Oh.
0: Yeah, which is sad. But they put in some very credible performances and throughout the tournament.
1: Mm-hmm.
0: And I saw and Kiana Joseph, our St. Lucian and player, I think. I'm just hoping that she would learn from those experiences and sharpen and solidify her place even further, not only for the West Indies, but as a you know, an internationally respected and cricketer. She's right there, but you know, I think there's work to be done.
1: Okay.
0: And I hope her mind does do that, because you know, it's nice when our people turn professional.
1: Mm-hmm.
0: And you know, yeah.
1: Okay,
0: Benetton.
1: All right, Stanley. Oh, we're actually at the time for our first
0: nothing on Venezuela
1: break. Let me see. Yes, I believe we do have something from Venezuela.
0: Mm-hmm.
1: Okay, let me see. Give me a minute.
0: Okay, because yes, I saw some
1: dozens of migrants deported from the United States are missing after a catastrophic earthquake flattened their hotel in Venezuela.
0: Yeah.
1: The group of over 100 repatriated nationals just arrived on a flight from Miami.
0: Could you imagine?
1: That is so heartbreaking. That is so heartbreaking for me. Like, when I read that this morning, I am like, oh, Father, after they were repatriated, okay, you went through that embarrassing deportation situation, and you get to a hotel in your home country.
0: Yeah.
1: For an, oh my gosh.
0: Now look at this, huh?
1: It's who?
0: And every country has a right to say who it wants and who it doesn't want. But you don't want me in your country, but you in my country taking my resources.
1: Mm.
0: You want to control my oil, but you don't want me in your country working, trying to earn a living. But you want to take my resources and
1: that's crazy, huh?
0: Yeah, and that's just bullying. That's just bullying. That's just a question of I'm stronger than you are, so you better just be quiet. I'm taking it. And to be fair to Donald Trump, when he took some tanker, he says, "Hey, we like pirates." He said it. He said it, you know, in his own words. And wow. So it's just a question of mob rule, if you like, or rule of the jungle. I'm stronger than you are, so tough. You know, this is what's going to happen. This is what you are going to do.
1: Wow.
0: Yeah, so it's sad. It's sad for this. But a guy was taken from the rubble. It's a week now since the... Yeah, rescuers make contact with a man found under rubble a week since Venezuela's earthquakes.
1: Wow.
0: Yeah. Wow. And then the war against the war, Russia versus Ukraine, casualties in Russia's war on Ukraine reached 2 million.
1: Mm.
0: 2 million. And we're not even talking about people who've been displaced.
1: I saw a headline there in regards to Ukraine, with regards to Ukraine. Most massive Russian attack on Kyiv kills at least 20.
0: Yes, yes.
1: Yeah. I don't know, boy.
0: But Ukraine has been doing some damage as well.
1: To Russia.
0: And oil infrastructure in particular.
1: Mm-hmm.
0: To the extent that there was a shortage in Russia.
1: Mm-hmm.
0: Of all places. Yeah. All right. Mm-hmm. And progress in the U.S.-Iran talks as Tehran prepares for Supreme Leader's funeral. That's going to be a massive... He hadn't been buried.
1: Are you serious?
0: No, they wouldn't have done it throughout the hostilities.
1: That makes sense. Yes, yeah. Yes, that makes sense. Yeah.
0: And the burial is coming up. It's going to be a massive, massive, and I don't know, send off in not only in Tehran, in other leading cities throughout Iran, because that's like the equivalent of their Pope. That's the leader of Shia, you know, Muslims. And so he being killed along with members of his family and other officials was a massive deal. The question is, on a lot of people's minds, will the son come out to attend the funeral? Yeah.
1: Wow.
0: Boy, the things we do. Yeah, Sisa.
1: Sisa.
0: Mm-hmm.
1: All right, Stanley.
0: And breakaway Catholic group excommunicated after defying warnings from Pope Leo. Read that?
1: Yes, this was in the news this morning as well. Oh my goodness.
0: Yeah.
1: This was in
0: the... So what's... Give us the details.
1: Okay, let me get the details. The Catholic Church faces a fresh crisis after traditionalist group defied Pope Leo. The Society of Saint Pius X ordained 4 new bishops in a Swiss village. The Pope had warned that the ceremony was a, quote, schismatic act.
0: Yeah.
1: End of quote. The ultra-conservative group rejects modernizing Vatican reforms and insists on holding Mass only in Latin.
0: Yeah.
1: The 4 new bishops now face likely excommunication from Rome, and you just read that they are excommunicated from Rome.
0: That's a powerful but small movement within the Catholic Church that had been annoying the establishment for some time.
1: I see.
0: And because they want to hold on to all of the old Catholic principles and way of doing things. So, you know, the Mass said in Latin and everything else, the way it used to be done hundreds of years ago. Don't change it. Don't change it.
1: Hmm. Wow.
0: Yeah. I know someone in St. Lucia who's, you know, a follower as well, and believes, no, this thing,
1: really?
0: The Mass is supposed to be in Latin, and yeah.
1: I remember in going to Mass when I was in secondary school, and there were one or two of the things that would happen in Mass where you would it would be in Latin, but not like extensive, you know what I mean? And I remember being young and I'm like, what language is that? And then I was told Latin. So for the entire mass to be in Latin. Huh.
0: Yeah.
1: Interesting.
0: Okay, so, and the church in 1969 allowed for a mass to be said in the various languages.
1: Mm.
0: Yeah, okay. Before that, it had to be in Latin. Yeah, the decision was taken in the late 60s, and in 1969, that's when it all happened.
1: Okay.
0: Yeah, but you had the Latin songs, and there's the Gregorian chants. You know them, of course.
1: Mm-hmm.
0: Yeah, so all of those things. And history, we shall take our break now.
1: Yes, sir.
0: When we come back, we are going to be opening up the lines and seeing what's being said on the platform.
1: And it is Diaspora Thursday.
0: It's Diaspora Thursday.
1: So our listeners in the diaspora, today is your day. Once the line is open, we would like to hear from you.
0: Yeah. We'll give you priority. Can you promise that, Fanetta?
1: I will try my best to.
0: Okay.
1: I don't want to promise
0: you'll
1: that.
0: You'll try your best to promise, or you'll try your best to do it?
1: I'll try my best to do it.
0: All right.
1: Yeah.
0: Okay.
1: Yeah.
0: Let's take a break. We'll be back in just a bit.

0: 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Well, here's Bomaché to the rescue. 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
1: 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Yes, that's HTSONLINE, one word. 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

0: Okay, welcome back. It's your favorite morning show on radio, your favorite show on radio, period, like Veneta would say. And
1: Veneta would not say that.
0: How would you say it, Veneta?
1: What's that?
0: How would you say it?
1: I would say, according to Stanley, the most consequential show in St. Lucia.
0: All right, thank you.
1: That's what I would say.
0: Okay, all right.
1: Yeah, let's make sure I have to put according to Stanley. I don't want to take responsibility for these things.
0: Okay, so we opening up the lines?
1: Yes, we are.
0: Let's do it.
1: 4517260 is the landline. 1758-4517260 is the WhatsApp platform. The lines are already lit up, so let's take our first call for the morning. Good morning, caller. You are live on the air. This is what makes me mad.
2: Good morning, Mr. Stanley.
0: Good morning, caller.
2: And good morning, Veneta.
1: Good morning, caller.
2: The pronunciation is good?
1: Yes, you did a good job. Thank you very much.
2: Because all night I've been practicing. You know. My God. You have a name, boy. People have to practice it to pronounce it.
1: L.A., what can I say?
2: Hey, so Stanley, how was your week?
0: So far, so good, caller.
2: So far, so good.
0: Yes.
2: Mm-hmm.
0: How was yours?
2: Well, my week, it is super.
0: Oh, lovely.
2: Super. Everything is super, you know. You know, the quality of our life is our responsibility, Stanley?
0: Largely, I think so, caller.
2: You know, I can't do it for you. You can't do it for me. You know, we need to improve the quality of our life. It's our responsibility. And the way we think have a lot to do with the quality of our life.
0: Okay, that's true. That's true.
2: We can't expect to put garbage into our mind and expect to speak clean words. What come out of our mind is garbage. You know that?
0: Yes, yes.
2: And we seem to be attracted to not quality. Because if we are quality, we should be attracted to quality. You know, sometimes people come into our life, and the wrong set of people come into our life, and we don't even know. It's we that are attracting those kind of people into our life. The way we dress, the way we talk, the way we walk, those kind of people that we are attracting into our life. And when our life becomes something else, we blame circumstances. But we have to blame ourselves, you know? You know, my mother always tells me, son, if you want to attract butterfly, have flowers around your house. I say, what about I want flies to stay away from me? He say, keep the place clean. Fly will stay away from you. But if you keep the place dirty, you can expect flies to stay away from you, you know. And you know, dress in a good way. Dress like a gentleman. Speak like a gentleman. You know, those qualities are lacking in our society nowadays, you know, Stanley.
0: Okay. So what can we do to bring it back, you think? What do you think we can do to bring it back?
2: Well, we have to change the mindset. It's a mindset. I don't know how we have to drill the mind, but the mindset has to change, you know. You know, you can expect to look for a job and all your nose is covered with, what do you call that, earrings. They will not give you a job. From the time they watch you, they won't give you a job. You can't expect to look for a job and you have eyes green and gold, all kind of colors, and you like, you know. It turns them off if they have to give you a job, you know. You know, Stanley?
0: Although it depends on the job, caller, and depends on your potential employer.
2: Well, you can't expect to go in a hotel, you know, and you have a color. You know, there are certain colors that give a bad impression. You know that?
0: I didn't know that, caller.
2: Yeah. And you can expect to be in the hot sun and you have a black clothes on you. You have to have a white. White attract less heat.
0: Okay.
2: Black attract a lot of heat. So therefore we have to, you know, we have to have the knowledge of life. Because if we don't have the knowledge of life, we are causing more problem in our life, you know.
0: Okay. So, Kola, would you like to see a little institution, an organization that actually helps young men and young women, you know, groom them into becoming responsible adults. Would you like to see that?
2: I would like to have the some organizations, you know?
0: Yeah.
2: To get, it has to begin at school too, you know? School too can play the role. Mothers have to play the role too. You know, each of us have to play the role in bringing up our children to become gentle men and women.
0: Okay.
2: Too often, even the music has the role to play too, you know? Too much, when I listen to the music now, the music as though it's, you can't tell me you singing about peace. And the lyrics is not doesn't portray peace at all. Can you never hear some music they're preaching about peace? Peace. But the lyrics does not portray peace at all.
0: Okay, okay. So there's a mismatch.
2: If you are talking about peace, you're singing about peace, the lyrics has to portray it too. So sometimes you know they're giving us 6 for 9 or 9 for 6, you know.
0: All right.
2: So Stanley, I'm wishing you a very productive day. Have a great day.
0: Thank you, and I'm wishing you the same, caller. Thank you very much.
1: Thank you, caller.
0: Yeah.
1: All right, Stanley, we have a message here that says, good morning, Stanley and Vanetta.
0: Mm-hmm.
1: Reparations is focused on societal and community repair and benefits.
0: Mm-hmm.
1: It's not about payments to individuals.
0: Mm-hmm.
1: Only a few backward people put up that straw man to discredit the concept of reparations.
0: Mm. Okay. Okay.
1: Yes.
0: Yeah, societal, I agree fully. Things that are long-lasting as well. So, you know, generations after generations would benefit, but also to almost immortalize so that we always remember, and there's a reason for that, so that we don't repeat those mistakes again. And that's an important point in when people are being asked to pay or to make reparations, because it sends a lesson to people who live now, be careful what you do, because your future and, you know, your descendants may have to pay the price for what you're doing.
1: Yeah.
0: Yeah, because if they're the beneficiaries of it, they have to pay the price. All right.
1: Okay, we have a few messages here.
0: Mm-hmm.
1: Coming back to the topic of rooms being warm at night, we don't build with ventilation in mind.
0: Mm-hmm.
1: Houses of yesteryear had designed vents in the attic area to evacuate the warm air. Warm air floats to the top.
0: Yes, that's true.
1: We build with windows which do not have a means of pushing the hot air out.
0: Mm-hmm.
1: This so-called ventilation window also serves as a means of preventing a vacuum which would rip off your roof during a hurricane. The pressure flows through the structure.
0: Okay, interesting. Thank you.
1: Yep. Good morning, Stanley and Lady V. I endorse the contribution of the last caller wholeheartedly. I will simply top it up with this quote from Mike Tyson. Quote, your mind is not your friend. You have to fight with your mind. Control it. Put it in its place. You have to control your emotions. End of quote.
0: Listen, I hear this one, that your mind is not your friend. Okay.
1: Yeah.
0: Interesting.
1: Yeah.
0: All right.
1: Interesting. Okay. I have a couple of messages on Facebook.
0: Okay.
1: Senegal had no confidence in this game. They just gave the game to Belgium. You're up 2-0 in the 88th minute and lose the game.
0: But most of the African teams go ahead, and the Democratic Republic of the Congo was ahead as well.
1: Yeah.
0: England came back and scored 2 goals.
1: Mm.
0: And so Ivory Coast ahead, and you know, I mean, same thing. So, and you see a bit of they need to tighten up in terms of the defense, and especially at the latter end.
1: Yeah,
0: you have to tighten up. All right, calls.
1: Okay, let's see. Do we have a caller? Yes. Good morning, caller. You are live on the air. This is what makes me mad.
3: Good morning, how you all doing?
0: We're fine.
1: Good morning, caller.
3: Stanley.
0: Yes, sir.
3: Haiti and Venezuela. I see it as earthquakes. Eh? Remember what happened to Haiti, right?
0: Yes.
3: Happened to Venezuela. I see those earthquakes. They seem to be a tectonic military happening, you know. You know?
0: Explain that, caller. I don't know.
3: Military happening just like the HAP, High Altitude Aurora Research Program, a weapon used to control the weather. I suspect those earthquakes, when be at odds with certain people in this world, they could just use the highest technology and affect you. That's what it looked like. Those earthquakes are, although they say in Venezuela, they were celebrating a war of 1861. Did not come down from your news? I heard from someone on the radio and you talked to me suddenly that during the earthquake in Venezuela, they were celebrating a battle of 1861. Is that so?
0: I don't know that, caller.
3: I heard that on the news. They actually gave the name of the battle. I heard that on the news. It's not of my own imagination. So all that's judgment. But at the same time, the two ways, judgment of the from the higher realms or man-made tectonic military warfare against countries they want to affect that way for their purpose, just like the harp used as a weapon against the weather. Okay, that's really the conspiracy theories. Stanley, please, are you ready for me? Are you psycho inactive?
0: Hey, he's back on this.
3: That's me. You had an answer for me.
0: Okay.
3: To give you time.
0: Am I psycho? I haven't figured it out, caller, to be honest. I wonder if I give you an answer is something profound and well thought through.
3: It is so simple. If psychoactive is a, my own is a psychoactive, all what you all say, then the opposite of psychoactive is logically psycho inactive. And since you doesn't be high, Stanley, you have to be the logically speaking psycho inactive.
0: Okay.
3: So how can that be so difficult for you to know yourself?
0: Okay.
3: Tell me, are you?
0: He's pressing for an answer. Yes, I am, caller. That satisfies you?
3: You told me to give you time.
0: Yes. In other words,
3: request.
0: Sorry.
3: Don't tell me you're being fraudulent about that.
0: No.
3: You understand? So, are you psychoinactive? I'm asking you a question.
0: No. In other words, let me answer that. Let me answer that in a very serious way. Whatever activity is prompted by, psychoactivity is prompted by the use of marijuana or any other substance and is not a state of mind that I am in. Yeah.
3: So therefore, in the duality of life, you are psycho inactive.
0: Well, again,
3: right?
0: if you want to just put things into, you know, just
3: That's what it means, Stanley. You are trying to author to dominate how life's supposed to be.
0: I'm trying to dominate.
3: A psychoactive person is not. How are you to say that? You are just the man.
0: How am I to say what, caller? You're the one saying everything, you know. You're the one saying everything.
3: When people live their life, that man discovered so-and-so. What happened? When the Europeans went to South America, another story, and they noticed that the Indians going up the hills to plant the coffee and the cocoa. You know what they're doing without getting exhausted? They should chew the cocoa leaf.
0: Yeah.
3: What they make cocaine today, they should just chew the leaf and it numb them up and they feel no pain and they walk all day and they come back down. When the Europeans discover that, they refine and they make cocaine. The European, they refine our cocoa and they make Nesquik and Ovaltine. They are a refining kind of people because they live in a snow life. They have to live for any day. That's another story. So I am trying to make you understand. You, who are you? The Czech? Who are you to say that a psychoactive state is not a state to be? Okay, a long story short. We know ganja is a psychoactive, blessed material. God made material for man. Okay, since you're not...
0: How do you know that? How do you know that?
3: It's in the Bible, Stanley. It's
0: what?
3: Genesis chapter 1, 11 and 12.
0: It says what? Don't go. He's gone.
1: It seems that he is gone.
0: Okay, sadly. All right.
1: Sorry about that, caller.
0: Okay.
1: All right, Stanley. Let us see if we can take one more call before our break.
0: Mm-hmm.
1: Good morning, caller. You are live on the air. This is what makes me mad.
4: Good morning.
0: Good morning, caller.
1: Good morning, caller.
4: Morning to both of you all inside of the house. What I would like to speak about is about the sacrifice we have been today. But before I go into it, I'll tell to Lucky Way about the butterfly. He said butterfly, what his parents tell him, if you want to see attract butterfly, is to plant flower trees around your house. But I will make you understand something. The Bible talk about famine and pestilence. The butterfly is the biggest pest that is in this world. I'll make him know that because the butterfly, it lays eggs and then it become am I looking for the right thing to say, you know?
0: You talking about the caterpillar?
1: Or are you talking about flies, Paula?
0: No, you're talking about the butterfly.
1: The butterfly or the flies?
0: Morphs into various
4: forms. The butterfly.
1: Yeah. Oh, okay, all right.
0: Yeah, we know what you're talking about, color. Yes.
4: The dangerous pest. It laid eggs on them same heads when they hatch. They become a worm or whatever, and they begin to...
0: The caterpillar, and they can do a lot of damage to crops.
4: Eat all the leaves of the thing.
0: Yes, that's true. That's true.
4: Whatever thing you plant in, the butterfly will be there.
0: Yeah, that's true.
4: When them eggs hatch, them things are dangerous things when they hatch.
0: Yes.
4: But when I'm talking about our sativa tree, it's around 10 years since them politicians say they're going to decriminalize weed. The UWP take 5 years. UWP take 5 years. Though they were the ones that started speaking about it. Labour Party come.

0: which is not supposed to be the case, in public, smoking marijuana. If you're smoking your marijuana, I don't want to inhale your marijuana. Go and smoke your marijuana elsewhere. So people are not showing the level of responsibility. So that's why we have to move cautiously.
1: I'm not doubting that.
0: Yeah, so in other words, the point I'm making in closing, I listen to you, caller. Just one point.
1: We the elders that smoking marijuana for over 40 years, we understand them things. So you...
0: He's gone again?
2: Seems to be disconnected.
0: Let me just wait.
2: He's back.
0: We lost you, caller.
2: Go ahead, caller.
1: I think with the elders like myself that have been smoking herb almost 50 years, you see, because of them young fellas that is doing this nonsense, I must suffer for them. When I don't smoke herb among people, is that why I'm working and at my home, I smoke weed. Once I leave my home, I never walk with a matches. No light, I don't do them things.
0: Okay, great.
1: And it's not today I have that in me. And yes. I know there are many brethren that are doing the same thing.
0: Okay.
1: So you cannot paint everybody with the same brush for that. And there are things that man is doing that is against man and even the atmosphere. And no one is not complaining. When you go in town, people have grills everywhere just grilling up you, making you have all different scents. That's a problem too.
0: Not
1: hearing the complaining and all them things is abomination in the eyes of the Almighty. Ganja is the healing of the nation. As the brother say, it is spoken in the Genesis 1, and you get it also in the Revelation 22, the last verse in the Revelation. Even in the book of Psalm, you'll get that there also. Zechariah say he was sleeping and an angel come and wake him up. That is Zechariah 4 verses 2. And give him a pipe and a cup, you see. So a pipe and 7 candlesticks. When you look at the definition of a pipe was there to smoke tobacco, which I even know tobacco is not good to smoke. So it also telling about that greenish tree. The ganja is a greenish tree, you see. So if ganja was not good to smoke, why the Almighty give an angel a vision to come and tell Zechariah to take a pipe? And when you look at the definition of the candlesticks that the Bible is referring to, it is a tube or pipe, a metal pipe.
0: Okay. Let me go on record as saying, first of all, I welcome the decriminalization of marijuana. I don't want to see anybody go to jail and or arrested for smoking marijuana. But with the smoking of marijuana, there must be some responsibility attached to it. And from the you've said a bit. I need to say as well.
1: From the
0: onset when things were relaxed, we've seen serious acts of irresponsibility all over the place. In Barbados, people are making the link between the liberalization of marijuana and the uptick in criminal activity by some of the young people. It may not be the elders like you. People are making that link. I'm not sure, you know, it has been proven, but people are making that link.
1: They cannot curb the crime. I don't think that has to do nothing with the ganja. What about the cocaine? You're not hearing people talking about cocaine, that dangerous thing.
0: As well?
1: It is the cause of all the crime that is taking place in society. Look, recently they had a container there. They got nothing about that. That has died out. You're all in the radio, not even speaking about that. But all what you're being is marijuana. That's not good. Because St. Lucians hate ganja.
0: That's not true. Most people smoke.
1: But the people are not smoking it. They have a problem with it. You know? And that is the reason.
0: Let me quiz you a little. And at what age do you recommend people can start smoking? Let me hear you and give me the basis for it.
1: At what age?
0: Yes.
1: You will not give a child 3, 4, 5 years to smoke. But from the time reach about 16, 17, 18 years, that person can begin to smoke.
0: Okay, and why you think so?

0: Why do you think so? Why do you think 16 is good enough to begin to smoke?
1: If a 16-year-old gone to smoke herb among his peers, he might be in trouble. Because when the spirit, because the ganja is a spirit, you know, they make you think it's TH and all them things. It is for the inner man. So when your fruit, you start to lose your saliva. So you just have to give that child water to drink. It will cool him down. But that is the problem.
0: I shouldn't laugh. Caller, these are serious things. And again, my whole take on is a very powerful, people who study those things said it's one of the most powerful herbs. And it has serious...
1: Not everything that science...
0: It has serious... Not everything that what?
1: Not everything that science say, we must go by it. Because them science man, they are very ungodly people and they know how bring them on closer to the Almighty. You see? The youths nowadays are smoking weed. They're gone astray because they don't seek the face of the Almighty.
0: Okay.
1: But in my time, when one started to smoke, reading your Bible and seeking for the truth. But them youths nowadays, they're not into that.
0: Okay.
1: Because of the kind of weed they are smoking today.
0: All right.
1: That is not weed.
0: Thank you, Kola.
1: Artificial, okay.
0: All right.
1: You're welcome.
0: Thank you, Kola.
2: Thank you, Kola. Okay, Stanley. So we are actually at the time for another break.
0: Okay.
2: So let's take that and then we'll get back to the phone lines.
0: Let's
2: Sounds like a plan?
0: Sounds like a plan.
2: Okay. We'll be right back.

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0: Okay, welcome back. And Vedetta, I think we have the responsibility, maybe sometime next week, if it's possible, to really have the serious marijuana debate. To have the serious marijuana debate, you know. So we take some smokers on board, some people who promoting. We take the people who, you know, study this whole thing and its effects. I'm just reading. Smoking marijuana carries significant short-term and long-term risks that impact your respiratory system, cardiovascular health, brain function, and mental well-being. Because modern marijuana has roughly three times the THC concentration compared to 25 years ago, these risks are increasingly pronounced. Respiratory damage, toxin inhalation. Marijuana smoke contains many of the same carcinogens, toxins, and irritants found in tobacco smoke, such as tar and formaldehyde. Chronic bronchitis. Regular smoking inflames the large airways, leading to chronic cough, film buildup, and wheezing. Deep inhalation injury. Marijuana smokers typically inhale more deeply and hold their breath longer than cigarette smokers, accelerating lung tissue damage.
1: Mm-hmm.
0: So we need, and I know people take it for their high to cool out, and they think they've been inspired by it. I'm not knocking this, but I'm just saying we have to be honest as well. There are risks associated, particularly when younger people start. The brain is not formed yet. That's a very delicate organ, exceedingly delicate and complicated organ. So we have to be careful and know what we're doing. You know.
1: Yep. Yeah.
0: But we have to have the debate. We have to have the discussion.
1: It would be an interesting discussion if we would be able to have a couple of people
0: have
1: come
0: some,
1: in.
0: Yeah, a wide range. Have you know the marijuana community represented? Have you know other people come there and speak on it? Because a great percentage of people in St. Lucia smoke. Huh?
1: Yeah.
0: So if you smoke, understand the risks that are associated. So sometimes people try to distinguish between tobacco and marijuana. And of course, there's a distinction. Of course, there's a distinction. But there are lots of commonalities, if you like.
1: Mm. Okay.
0: All right. Let's open up the lines.
1: All right. We have a call. Good morning, caller. You are live on the air. This is what makes me mad.
2: Good morning, Lady V.
1: Good morning, caller.
2: How are you?
1: Good, thank you. How are you?
2: I can't complain.
1: Okay, good.
2: Let me ask you a question before I go to the gentleman on the other side. Do you have guinea pepper?
1: Say that one more time.
2: Do you have guinea pepper lick the chalice lined up?
1: Guinea pepper? I do not.
2: You don't?
1: Uh-uh.
2: Do you mind pulling that up? Because I want you to run that, just the chorus, and I want you to run that specifically for that fine gentleman from the town of Grosselet by the name of Stanley Lucien.
0: What does the song talk about, caller?
2: You'll find out.
0: Okay.
2: I'll wait. I have patience this morning.
1: Hey, bro.
0: And the artist is Lady Did you say guinea that, pepper? What's
1: guinea it? Pepper? That,
0: spell that color?
2: Guinea pepper, I think it's GUINGUINNEY and pepper PAPPER.
1: Okay.
2: Yes.
1: Uh-huh.
2: So, you have it lined up, please? I'll wait. I want it for Stanley. And
0: which one of his songs? Which one of his songs?
1: Guinea pepper. Lick I found the it, you know. Lick the chalice.
0: Oh, what about it? What about it? But we don't know if it's suitable for radio play.
2: Oh, it's not suitable.
0: I don't know.
2: It's very suitable for the topic, but you're cutting me off because you want to have talks with ganja users. But that will only be under one condition. You have to smoke the peace chalice.
0: No, caller.
1: The
2: yes,
1: what chalice?
2: Stanley, you
1: the peace chalice?
2: The peace chalice.
1: What's the peace chalice?
2: It's not the peace pipe. It's not the peace pipe. It's the, you don't know.
1: Hey, I'm asking, I don't know. I want to know what's the peace chalice. I've heard of the chalice. Yes, I don't know about the peace chalice.
2: No, because what I'm saying is that it seems that the marijuana community is taking umbrage with a lot with that Stanley is saying.
0: Yeah.
2: The pattern of the I'm sensing the
0: and this is not what I am saying, Nicola. I don't go by what I am saying. I'm not an authority at all. Not beginning to be. I am what the research shows. That's what matters. It's not what I say. I'm not in a position to say anything. I've never done any research on marijuana. I don't consume it. I do, you know. So I'm going by what the research says. You know.
2: I'm saying that you are being challenged by many of your contributors that marijuana smokers, that you are not in a position to speak about it because you don't use it, right? That is what the arguments that I've been hearing from one particular caller.
0: Which a caller is not very logical, because if you have to apply that to everything else, therefore, you know, you don't drink alcohol and you can't talk about alcoholism, you can't talk about that. I'm not sure that's a very sensible.
2: I don't dispute you. And my point is that since the topic is that you are inexperienced in that aspect, I would say that the marijuana community should demand it. The fellas should come to HCS.
0: Can I take a smoke first?
2: Yeah, man. The police can't come to HCS studio to arrest you. You come in with the minimum. You understand?
0: Okay.
2: And light it up. I'm sure Lady Fee will enjoy it.
1: Oh my God. Call her just because I have dreadlocks. Don't mean I will call her.
2: Now, let me say this. Now, there's a point that I want to make as it relates to this whole thing about weed smoking and all these things that are negative to your health, your personal health, but also the impact that it's having on your neighbors, the society. I mean, those that are smoking in public, and also that which we are learning as a society, and therefore, cultivating and growing a society of smokers, because people follow by example, right?
0: Mm-hmm.
2: And what we model. Not true, Stanley?
0: Yes, largely, caller.
2: Yes, okay. So, somebody once, a Rastaman, tell me something. So, I went and washed my car by a river. So, I see this guy there. He's washing his car. And you have this cute little girl there with him with all the, what do you call this, bubbles? The thing. The thing that when you plug the bubblers and all of these things and all of these nice little beads and stuff, being there with her father, calling her father daddy, and he's so happy, and the child is then made pull out a photo, spark it, boom. I said, eh. And he heard me say, he said, what's wrong with you, Gasson? Relax yourself, Gasson. Where's cow? Gasson, you're not seeing. Call a baptism tomorrow. Call a communion. Call a children's party. A 1 year old, a 6 month. You're celebrating 1 month of the week. Just like that, in that tone, he's telling me. It is a children's party, but all the adults drinking rum. You finding more rum than juice for the children. And he said, all Lucians drinking all rum in front of their children from the time they were born. Why you want to come and say, hey, because I'm smoking weed?
0: Yeah, but has he had a point, caller? In as much, I mean,
2: he had a point. No. He has a point.
0: He does have a point, but we tend to try to justify one wrong by another wrong. In other words, it's wrong for you to be drinking alcohol. You have a children's party, and you know, alcohol all over the place. It is wrong. But don't try to justify one wrong by another wrong. But just quickly, while I have you there, caller, I just, in the interest of fairness, I typed and the benefits of smoking marijuana. And he says smoking marijuana delivers active compounds like THC and CBD directly into the bloodstream through the lungs, offering rapid, fast, and active relief from a variety of physical and psychological symptoms. While the combustion from smoking carries separate respiratory risk, the therapeutic compounds in marijuana are heavily utilized in modern medicine. Instant delivery, the inhaling cannabis allows the cannabinoids to enter the bloodstream within minutes, offering near instantaneous relief compared to edibles. And chronic pain alleviation, studies outlined by the National Academies of Science and Engineering and Medicine show that cannabis significantly reduces non-cancer chronic pain. Okay, and it goes on. So there are benefits, which I've never knocked, to the consumption of thing. Nerve and arthritis relief, it calms specialized neuropathic pain and reduces painful joint inflammation associated with rheumatoid arthritis. And it goes on and on listing some of the things, particularly as it regards to pain, and that and marijuana consumption can impact. So you have two main active substances in the marijuana plant, two main ones. Yes, caller, sorry for this.
2: Yes, so no, right, that's it, we have to listen. So another benefit is marijuana to non-smokers like you and people who are not necessarily into the Rastafarian movement and not smoking weed. You benefited from a moment of a high. For example, when Bob Marley wrote his songs, when Satchmo grabbed his horn, when many, many musicians took their instrument, they were high. They were high. And that's a fact. So that is also a benefit. When you see certain lyrical content that you can't touch, that you're wondering like, whoa. So what I'm saying is that there are benefits to it. However, I want to come back to the point that I was making earlier about the Rastaman. Mm-hmm. The Rastaman, his point was that he felt that weed smokers were getting a bad rap in comparison with alcohol abusers.
0: And that's probably fair.
2: And the thing about it, and he went as far to say, it is an old culture. We Carnival is coming just now. You must have a song with rum and tabawi or something.
0: Yeah. That's
2: you
0: true.
2: Understand?
0: That's true.
2: So it's celebrated.
0: But you have a lot of songs celebrating marijuana, color, Bob Marley's Kaya, and we can go on.
2: Yeah, but that's Bob. I'm talking about here. The Carnival coming now. How many songs that they will say? They will tell you that you have to light up, you have to fire up, you have to burn up. No. It will either be about what...
0: Yeah, Carnival pushes more the alcohol. I'm accepting
2: exactly.
0: of that.
2: Exactly.
0: I'm accepting of that.
2: And Boots was saying this morning how you have to exercise the torch to the left and to the right. And Lady V was enjoying that then. You understand? So, and then exercise. So those are the things that we are pushing. But let me just switch off topic now. Stanley, what an incredible performance by the African team, sir.
0: Phenomenal, caller. Yeah. Yes.
2: You can only be proud. And the only thing that they are missing, you know, if you compare to the European teams, is that extra oomph, probably in management, probably in experience, because they are fairly young, but they are doing extremely well.
0: Extremely well, Colin.
2: Going into the World Cup. And I'll tell you, you can see that to what extent is a Senegal team. When you look at a Senegal team, right, probably with the exception of Vinicius Jr., when you are looking at some of these teams and you compare them to the Brazilian team, the level of talent is, there's no significant difference.
0: No, if anything, caller, the African players and I'm talking about sub-Saharan particularly, and demonstrated a level of skill, quality football. Not only did were they competitive, sometimes you're competitive just kicking the ball all over the place. The quality football, the maturity, the control, the strategy. My only little disappointment, towards the end of a game, your defense is supposed to be a lot tighter than that. You cannot have Haaland free, three defenders and the goalkeeper run towards him and left, run towards the other guy and left Haaland free there. He just laid it for him.
2: Yeah, we have that situation in three matches. We have the Haaland situation. We have we forgot the performance of the Democratic Republic of
0: against
2: Congo,
0: England.
2: Against England.
0: Yeah.
2: And the goalkeeper, and this guy was almost in the goalkeeper's world, an unknown entity. But you know, through one performance, by stopping Bellamy from England with some, I mean, top headers, you know.
0: Yes.
2: Top
0: yes.
2: headers.
0: And so credible performances.
2: Yes, respectable. So when we are...
0: Yeah.
2: Go ahead, sir.
0: No, go. You go
2: so
0: ahead.
2: So what I'm saying is that it's a matter of concentration. It's a matter of experience. And you can see it in the difference when you look at England, who has Thomas Tuchel. And when you look at the Belgium team, you understand, is that similarly with Carlo Ancelotti, you can see that at the end of it, it comes to that little difference in experience, probably a coaching, management, you know, making the right moves at the right time. But if some of these African teams can make those corrections, watch out for them, even still in this World Cup and for the next one. I'll leave it at that. Thank you.
0: Thank you. Thanks for your contribution, caller.
1: Thank you, caller. Okay, Stanley, let's see if we can take one more call before our commercial break. 4517260 is the landline. 1758451-7260 is the WhatsApp platform. Okay, we have a call?
0: Mm-hmm.
1: Oh, I thought we did. My apologies. Let me see. Good morning. Despite all the other problems with alcohol, you can't get sick from secondhand drinking.
0: It has to take a listener to what makes you mad to come up with those things.
1: oh my God. Okay, we have a call, Stanley. Okay. Good morning, caller. You are live on the air. This is what makes me mad.
3: Good morning, Mizzy.
1: Good morning, caller.
3: Good morning, Stanley.
0: Yes, sir. Good morning. You're sounding a little distant this morning.
3: Yeah, I just go. You know how it is already. Life comes. You give thanks. Whether the health is not all it's supposed to be, but then you still give thanks.
0: Yes.
3: Okay, Stanley, let me first start by congratulating all the hardworking teachers, with those of us with some, you know, delinquent students, we're there to help, to show them the way. And let me say, do better work to those teachers that did not have patience with delinquent students.
0: Mm.
3: Try better with them next time. But I like the result. I mean, a lot of students did well this year.
0: Yes.
3: And
0: yes.
3: I love it.
0: Yes, scholar.
3: Stanley, also, I the Honorable Sean Edward is listening. I know he's listening. Or maybe someone is telling him. But I saw the trimming of the overhanging branches is being done in the Lakai area, Boskedo area into Lakai, which I love it. You can see the highway is clear, you know.
0: Okay,
3: it's
0: good.
3: It's very good.
0: Good.
3: But Stanley.
0: Yes, sir.
3: We cannot run away from the fact that the U.S. is showing a lot of bias in that World Cup. And I my mind told me I would never enjoy the World Cup. That's why I don't even make them to watch the World Cup too much, because I know I would be disappointed. You understand?
0: Why you say the U.S.? Why you say the U.S., caller? Why is the U.S. and not FIFA or anything?
3: Because it's the U.S. that have the FIFA. I'm head of FIFA behaving that way.
0: You blame the U.S. for that, caller?
3: Who I blame for that? Okay. Let me say, should I just say Donald Trump?
0: No, but why not? He's a grown man in a very senior position in a multi-billion organization with, you know, I mean, followers from the whole world over. He has to take responsibility for his actions and behavior. I wouldn't blame the U.S. for that.
3: Okay, thank you. But he's the head of the U.S., isn't he?
0: No, not Donald Trump. You know, I'm talking about the head of FIFA.
3: But listen, this man, get up that this man is a puppet to Donald Trump.
0: Well, don't blame Donald Trump. Blame him, caller. That's what I'm saying.
3: But if Donald Trump didn't instigate it, he wouldn't be part of it.
0: Yeah. Caller, if you make yourself someone's puppet, should I not blame you as a mature, independent, responsible man? Should I not blame you, caller?
3: Stanley, I agree that the head of FIFA should be blamed as well. But whosoever, okay, for instance, Stanley, if you hire me to go and kill a man, should they blame me alone? Shouldn't you be taking the blame?
0: But that's very different, caller.
3: Stanley, what the head of FIFA is doing is according to what Donald Trump is asking of him.
0: Yeah, but he's a mature, independent man, caller. He can't say no.
3: Now you have forgotten the power. I often hear you talk about the power of the U.S., the power of the president. Have you forgotten the power of the president?
0: Yeah, but caller, it's not infinite, caller. It's not. You know, I mean, there's a limit to the power. Donald Trump doesn't get his.
3: But you know what I love? You know what I love most about the World Cup?
0: Yes.
3: The Iranians, with all the problems that they're going through,
0: mm-hmm.
3: they played a fantastic football.
0: Yeah, so did Haiti, caller.
3: Yeah, of course. My, I'm telling you, my support was behind Haiti big time. I know a lot of people did not agree with me. There's a particular place where it's got in town. Some people did not agree with me because they're supporting big teams.
0: Yeah.
3: But I said my heart was in the ring for Haiti.
0: Yes.
3: I wish I could see the Haitians.
0: Yes.
3: And if not the Haitians, I wouldn't mind the Iranians win that World Cup so that the president would have walked
0: in shame. I thought you were supporting England, caller.
3: England? Which is about in England? What? Let me tell you, I walk around and telling people, I don't even put England. You see Argentina self. I've been telling people about the history of black people in Argentina. Some people pay like no mind. Like they don't care with what happened to our people.
0: Yeah.
3: Listen to me. You see Argentina? If the last... I don't want to say too much of that. Argentina self? Nowhere in my book.
0: Same here, caller.
3: Yes,
0: it's my last sign.
3: And I seen our local people want to make boast of Argentina. What is wrong with these people? Stanley.
0: Yes.
3: My contribution today, but okay. Let me thank the Honorable Sheldon Wood again. Now, Honorable Sheldon Wood, I am not forgetting those coconut trees hanging on the Rich Phone Highway. Please. Drivers are talking about it. They have been telling me the point that I made about those coconut trees, a very good point, and yet they have not chopped them coconut trees down. And those coconut trees are not fenced, according to a driver and I yesterday talking. Those coconut trees are not fenced. So if a coconut fall on somebody's vehicle, who is responsible? The health center don't have a fence around those coconut trees. The nearby house don't have a fence around the coconut tree. They're just there. Please. Look after the life of the people over them coconut trees.
0: Okay, what's your driving tip, and Elvis, for today? You run out of them?
3: Well, not that. I can give you a quick one. Anytime, because I notice it's happening a lot, even during my time traveling to Castries, I see it a lot. If you see the front of a truck appear, please look for an overtake. There might be a vehicle trying to overtake that truck.
0: Okay.
3: The life you preserve when you press the brakes might be that of yours.
0: Thank you, Elvis. Thanks a lot. Appreciate it.
1: Thank you, caller.
0: Okay, with you for a break?
1: Yes, we are, Stanley.
0: Let's take it. So a lot more when you come back.
1: All right, we'll be right back.

pure youthful vibes. This Sunday, July 12th, take over the road for Lucian Junior Carnival Parade of the Bands along William Peter Boulevard from 10 a.m. Watch the next generation of masqueraders bring the spirit of carnival to life with vibrant costumes, music, dance, and culture. This is where young creativity meets the road. Lucian Junior Carnival 2026. More than a festival, a movement for the next generation, where the future of Lucian culture begins.

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0: tail end of the program. Thanks for staying with us. Remember, we're the most consequential show in all of local radio. Thanks for making it so. Any more rhymes?
1: You are the rhymer.
0: it is very quickly. And FIFA is expected to make an unprecedented 9 to 13 billion in total revenue directly from the 2026 World Cup tournament. This massive financial haul is primarily driven by three core revenue streams. Broadcasting rights expected to bring in roughly between 3.9 billion to 4.3 billion. Ticket sales and hospitality projected to triple previous records, netting over $3 billion. That's US dollars. Sponsorships and licensing valued at nearly 2.8 to 3.8 billion. Now, in most cases, the host communities, the host nations end up losing big time. But FIFA comes out with massive, massive profits. Mm. Revenues between 9 and 13 billion, you know, that's a lot of money.
1: Okay.
0: And I think we want to see the injection of a lot of that money into the development of football around the world, particularly in the more impoverished countries.
1: Mm.
0: And yeah, let's see that.
1: Yeah, that's lots and lots of billions.
0: Yeah. Okay.
1: All right, Stanley, we have a couple of messages. Just allow me to read them as quickly as I'm able. One message says, good morning, Mr. Lucien and Vanetta. Oh my, to hear this caller say age 16 is the appropriate age for smoking is really sad. They say ignorance is no excuse. I believe it depends on the subject because no way. Mm-hmm. Your brain continues to grow. Now, from birth to at least 25 years,
0: mm-hmm.
1: You see, our frontal cortex is partly completed by that age. I can continue, but that's a topic on its own.
0: Mm-hmm.
1: So the same way the formative years of a person is 0 to 5 years, although I beg to differ, but similarly with the brain, to up to our mid-20s, the frontal cortex is forming.
0: Mm-hmm.
1: So we need to protect and nurture it to help strengthen our
0: mm-hmm.
1: brain.
0: Mm-hmm.
1: Now, Mr. Lucien and Vanetta, the frontal cortex, that's the area directly behind some of our big foreheads. Lord, yeah, like me. Mm-hmm. I know I have a 5 head, so Stanley cannot diss me on that. Right? It's actually responsible for making decisions, judging, mm-hmm. organizing, planning. So once we cannot tell people what to do, the government can also place measures to protect our people. Examples, smoking of tobacco, marijuana, sativa, cocaine, etc. legally should start at the age of 26 years, and there should be a clause against secondhand smoking.
0: Mm.
1: Yeah. So that was the message. Yeah, thank you so much for your contribution.
0: Yeah.
1: Let me just check Facebook pretty quickly before we go back to the phone lines. Hey, somebody say on Facebook, Stanley, drink water. I don't know why the person say that. But
0: no, I just gave the answer. I didn't have time to drink water.
1: Yeah. And the person said that earlier. So, okay. Let's take our call, Stanley. Let's see how many people we can get in this time. Good morning, caller. You are live on the air.
2: Stanley, I thought you had cut me off, you know.
0: We never do, caller.
2: Unfortunately. So, as I was saying, Stanley, to cut a long story short,
0: okay,
2: you cannot answer my question. We have to conclude that you are psycho inactive because you do not go through the psychoactivity of the herbs. Case closed.
0: All right.
2: So we move on there. Stanley, just keep our fingers crossed, eh? The world has to go through the fulfillment of prophecy. Make sure that you focus on God, eh? As in our everyday lives.
0: Okay.
2: And be not judgmental. Know that anything that God made is good. We cannot judge him. Thank you.
1: Thank you, Gola.
0: Okay.
1: That was short.
0: Okay.
1: Yep. 4517260 is our landline. 1758-4517260 is the WhatsApp platform. Good morning. I think we need to do a social experiment. How about we take Stanley to a local marijuana farm with the natural herb and have him smoke and tell us the outcome? I find our listeners take long.
0: In my case.
1: To suggest that. I find the listeners take long to suggest that. We have a call. Lord, that would be a sight to behold. We have a call. Good morning, caller. You are live on the air. This is what makes me mad.
3: Well, it doesn't really make me mad. This morning I heard that there's a lot of children who did perfect and who did very good in this film.
0: Yeah, a little louder, caller, please.
1: And can you decrease the volume on your listening device?
0: Yeah,
1: as
0: and
1: well,
0: we want
1: please?
0: To hear you clearly
1: Thank
0: and
1: you.
0: Loudly.
3: Okay, I was saying,
0: yes.
3: we got some good grades this year. A lot of children did well.
0: Yes.
3: But where do we go after that?
0: Well, I think they've made it clear. You look at the results, you see where you still fall short, you see who are the children who are still falling short and see how you can, you know, elevate them, if you like. And that's it. And see how you can even strengthen your position even better.
3: Yeah, but isn't that what's supposed to be calculated before graduation?
0: Before graduation? How are you linking that with graduation, caller?
3: No. Before everybody says, oh, okay, you did well, fine. What's the next step? Is everybody who did well will move on? Is it everybody who did well will continue doing well in that field?
0: Well, you're hoping that you set the stage as they move to the next level in the whole education journey, that they then, you know, start to build on the successes they've had and get even better. And those who are, you know, falling behind get the sort of remedial assistance they require and pick up. Yes, caller.
3: I understand you saying that, but does it happen?
0: And I think there are attempts for it to happen. Is it always successful? Probably not. Very likely not. But there are attempts for it to happen.
3: Yeah, but is the attempt good enough?
0: You can always improve upon it, caller. That's why you have to, any system you have, once you cease looking at it, examining, questioning, and see how can we make it better, you're in trouble. You must always look at whatever system that's in place and question and challenge and look at the weaknesses, look at the strengths, and see how you can start to address those things. Hello?
3: Well, my contribution would have been a little longer, but I realized that it will take a lot of time.
0: Okay.
3: But then, you see, what I noticed is that education on one hand is good at a level, but then I think the education and the way it's taught brings us to some of our demises. And I think that we need to look at that carefully, of how we teach. And not only some, but to all, because not everybody is the same. And then I noticed that we are pushing just for one thing. But walking the street path, and when it's clogged, and then you don't know the narrow roads, what do you do next?
0: So what's your suggestion? What's your recommendation, caller?
3: Nah, well, what I'm saying is that I think we need to look at education and the whole, like the guy yesterday said that somebody mentioned that we need to change our education system in a way. But what I think he meant by that was that the way we teach things, I think we need to look at that carefully. Because I don't think everybody has the same capacity in life, you know. Everybody is a little bit different, although you'll be pushing for someone to do something, but in life itself, that's not what he was meant to do. And then we need to probably catch some of these things early so we can push that person into the other direction if something goes wrong on the straight path. Because sometimes you need to know a few back roads when the street and the highways are blocked. You need to know a little few back roads that you can, you know, maneuver and turn and then get to where you're going.
0: Okay, but in fairness to the system and the advent of TVET schools, caller, sought to address that in some way. So you have the availability of a range of technical subjects and that students can also pursue. In St. Lucia as well, you even have the sports academy as well. So if you think, you know, you have potential in sports.
3: Who's there to help them pursue that?
0: Sorry?
3: Some of us.
0: Sorry?
3: Who's there to help? Who's there to help to that? Who's there to help them get to those TVET schools and get to where they want to go?
0: Oh, yeah, at the school, scholar, you're assessed, you're encouraged, you have, and the teachers, you know, if you notice a child is, you know, interested in a particular thing or has that particular aptitude, you speak to the parents. You have parent-teacher conferences all the time, and certain recommendations may be made to you and to your child.
3: So is
0: the system perfect? No, it's not. And the system has to always be looked at and retweaked and you know, readjusted, reformulated, well, everything. But I think
3: it's something that we need to look at, like, very closely and now and quickly, because I think we're falling short on a lot of things that we're not even noticing. And okay. I believe that right now what's happening is that there's no love for self anymore. And everybody is loving just one thing, that is money, which you talked about yesterday. You said that once you have money, you can buy anything. And then we fall in short.
0: I don't remember saying that, caller, but anyway. Yeah.
3: We fall in short on ourselves. And I think money helps to cushion things, but money doesn't really solve problems. I think we ourselves have to solve the problem. And
0: okay.
3: It's not always about money. And yesterday you were saying about farmers, and then you don't think that farming has money, and then, you know, you want to go into farming and these kinds of things. I think we haven't given farmers the recognition that they need. We haven't valued them enough. That's why I think you're stuck in that way, or if you're just a college boy, I really don't know. But for some reason, I think that we need to reevaluate what we do at the schools and how we do it so that we could get a better society, because we are lacking a lot of stuff. And then what I notice is that people don't like to work hard anymore. And I believe it's part of education is causing that, because of how we were taught it and what we were taught it to do.
0: Mm.
3: And a lot of the things that are happening now is because people don't really love themselves anymore. People intend to say that they love themselves, but there's not that anymore.
0: Okay.
3: So I think if we begin to love ourselves, I think we begin to be going down to the right path.
0: All right. Thank you, caller. But just some clarification. I do have a lot of appreciation for farmers. I was just being exceedingly real. I'm saying if you want young people to be attracted to farming, it
3: then
0: must
3: you have
0: be
3: to start young. Start
0: yes, but it also
3: age.
0: Be must be made to be a profitable enterprise. People are not going
3: but
0: to get into farming.
3: Profitable. Like the guy was saying, it is profitable. There's somewhere along the line that we may be making it not so, because some of us who think we're smart sometimes try and get things from these farmers and we manipulate them. We pay them less for the goods. And I think that is something that needs to be carefully measured. And farmers, and we need farmers.
0: That's most definitely. Nobody's questioning that. You need farmers. You need. Agriculture is...
3: Yeah, well, start encouraging them. Start
0: exceedingly serious. Yeah.
3: Because I'm sure money, you cannot go home and cook a lasagna for a couple hundred dollars bills. You won't be able to make them turn into carrots, and you won't be able to eat them as chicken. I mean, money is just money, but we need what that can sustain.
0: Of course, but agriculture is exceedingly serious and important. The important point I was also trying to make is if you want to lure young people to agriculture, if you as a society consider it important, which it is, and you want to attract young people to it, you must make it attractive. You must make it attractive.
3: Yeah, but let's make it attractive. Let's start from an early age.
0: It's not only starting from an early age. People must see it as a proper career path, something that I will be able to take care of myself and my family as well.
3: All the farmers before took care of all their kids. They send them to university. They send them to study doctor, lawyers. Why? Because most of them, the belief was that they didn't want their kids to come back to the farm. But they shouldn't send these kids to get that education, not to come back to the farm, but to make the farm better. Now we have equipment. You don't have to dig a drain by hand anymore. We have equipment. We have killing tools. We have a lot of stuff.
0: Yeah. Thank you, caller.
3: All right.
0: Thank you very much.
1: Thank you, caller. Okay. 4517260, our landline 1758. 4517260 is the WhatsApp platform. Okay, just checking the platform again, Stanley.
0: Mm-hmm.
1: Okay, we have a call.
0: Yeah.
1: Good morning, caller. You are live on the air. This is what makes me mad.
4: Good morning, Ms. V.
1: Good morning, caller.
4: Good morning, Mr. Stanley.
0: Yes, sir. Good morning.
4: And good morning to all your callers, all your listeners. Let me say this to you quickly. You made the point this morning. My great country, pre moon passes, pierce words anymore. 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
0: Oui, mou dako.
4: Ou dako ek mwen?
0: Oui, mou dako epou.
4: So lo ka fe de zod.
0: Non, ou si, la suppose ni a disipline la ou an sa ou ka pale. Si nou ka pale, nou ka pale di marijuana. Men si nou te ka pale di an pollution, I hope that's the word. And then you can include, and you start talking about vehicles and barbecuing and these other things that we were specifically talking about.
4: These are pollution.
0: As well. Nobody's
4: correct. And you are correct. But then, you see, you must make both sides of the argument so that people can understand why smoke the smoke from the marijuana pollutes the air, and why smokes from the vehicles that they live on just because they want air conditioning in the car to be cold, you know. I have seen it.
0: Yeah, and I'm agreeing to that, caller.
4: Let's move on. Let's move on quickly because we don't have much time. I want to tell you something here. And your school teacher friend, your geography school teacher friend. These African teams were playing the sport of football. The European teams that put them out was playing the game of football. That is two different things. And I hope you understand what I'm trying to tell you. If you're going to be in sports, that means you have to be nice, gentle, and respectful. These Europeans, all they care was football. They would stamp you, push you, rub you off. And that's what happened to them yesterday.
0: Okay.
4: You cannot be a gentleman in the game. You're not going to win.
0: Okay.
4: You understand? And I leave it at that for you today. Bye-bye.
0: Thank you. Bye. Thank you very much, caller. Yeah.
1: Thank you, caller. All right, Stanley. The time. Okay, let's see if we can squeeze in a couple more calls.
0: Yeah, let's try.
1: If possible.
0: Yeah, let's try.
1: All right. Good morning, caller. You are live on the air. This is what makes me mad.
5: Greetings, sister, and greetings, Ms. V.
1: Greetings, caller.
5: Let me just kill the radio. Just to continue, well, on the heels of your caller before last, he is correct, and we had that conversation yesterday. You are correct that we have to try to encourage the youth to find farming websites. How we do it, I guess your guess is just as good as mine. But to say that we have to prove that it is a profitable business, to say that would imply that it is not. And I can guarantee you that it is. And like I was telling Ms. V, I'll just give one instance over the air. I'm not going to mention any names. But there's a friend of mine who's a farmer. He sells produce to supermarkets. And his monthly take home is near $20,000.
0: Oh, that's very good. And that's nice to hear.
5: Yes, it is nice to hear. So he's just one of many. He is just one of many who did his necessaries, let's put it that way. He did what he had to do, so he could have been recognized as a reputable farmer.
0: Mm-hmm.
5: He's consistent, his product is always good. He does what he has to do.
0: Okay.
5: And he sells very well.
0: Fantastic.
5: So it is just a case of us re-educating the populace, re-educating our youth, and letting them know that there is money in farming. what persons are faced, the challenges most persons are faced with, of course, is land.
0: Mm-hmm.
5: A lot of us don't have land. We don't have access to land. So it would be nice if the government could probably step in and assist, probably providing, you know, some lots, small lots, to persons who are willing to farm. Maybe at reasonable prices or rent with intention to purchase afterward. All of these things can work and help encourage persons who want to get into farming to farm, providing the necessary equipment to make the work easier, like your last caller said, because they have rotavators and all different stuff. You know, just, you know, the pumps and all of these things, make these things available, make them, you know, reasonably affordable, so persons can consider farming as an actual, you know, source of main source of income. But to say it does not generate income, boy, that's a fallacy. I can tell that for sure. Remember the days of green gold? The farmers in the valley, every farmer in the valley had a brand new vehicle, you know, cash money. So there is money in farming. If we do it well, if we manage it well, it could be just as or almost as big as tourism for St. Lucia. If we begin to export, there's a Trinidadian friend of mine, if I leave, she just moved in from Canada, but she's originally from Trinidad. And she said, in Trinidad, you see the way we have mangoes falling on the ground here in Trinidad? That can never happen because they have processing facilities over there. She said, by the time you see the mangoes trees start to flower, an Indian man will reach by your home. he's pretending to come and greet you, but he's looking at your tree. And by the time these things are ready, when you leave home, you have no mangoes in your tree.
0: Mm.
5: That's how serious it is over there. So if we consider, okay, we're taking the raw material and we are increasing the value, where we're making a product, we're going up the product chain, right?
0: Mm-hmm.
5: So we're creating an actual product that we can sell to the OECS or sell, you know, overseas and so on. We can generate some serious income because we have very good produce here. Our quality is very, very, very good. So if we begin to market that and take it seriously, I think the youths will then see an avenue at farming as a serious avenue to financial freedom, you know. And before I leave, your caller that talked about the butterflies, we have to remember that we live in an ecosystem ourselves. We are not the center of the universe. Nature itself, animals depend on plants depend on animals. The caterpillar has to eat something in order for it to become a butterfly, right? It just so happens

0: and it does its job. The same way the mosquitoes, they do their job too, eh? And the bats, they do their job too. Animals that we hate, they all have their place in the ecosystem, helping keep nature as it is. Then the more we learn to appreciate nature, the more we will understand. Okay, Sasan?
1: Yes, yes. Thanks a lot, caller. Thanks for your contribution. Appreciated. Yes. We're
2: thank you, caller.
1: Out of time, Vanetta.
2: Yes, we are.
1: And you don't want to work. Overtime, you don't.
2: I don't want to work overtime.
1: I'm assuming.
2: Okay, all right. It's all well and good. We make assumptions. Eh?
1: Well, you can clarify.
2: I can just a few comments here. Uh-huh.
1: And on CPEA, somebody writes. He says, CPEA is a farce. 97% of the parents are the ones doing the SBA. I don't know how he supports that. So the students go into the exam with 40% of the marks. By the time they get to Form 2, they are struggling to handle the school work. That's a comment from someone on the CPA.
2: I saw something which I found was very good. I will not disclose from which school, right?
1: Mm-hmm.
2: But in a welcome, you know, part of the welcome package and stuff, right? There is an there are a couple of things, a couple of sheets of paper of, you know, certain things in mathematics and of course in English, right? That they're encouraging the new students who are coming in while they are at home for the summer for them to go through.
1: Mm.
2: And then when within the first week of school, they are assessed.
1: I think is
2: a good way of having a good idea as to where the student is, so you know how to work with the student. It's not anything too difficult.
1: Yeah.
2: And a friend of mine just showed it to me, and I'm like, I don't think I have seen that. But it's just, as I said, it's not too difficult, very simple.
1: But isn't the exam a measure of that? And can't you now use the exam?
2: Well, one thing, I can only speak from my experience. I don't know about now in this day and age. But to be honest, Stanley, within my first term of Form 1, it was a how do they say that again?
1: A culture shock.
2: It was a culture shock work-wise, because first of all, yes, in primary school you do a number of subjects, but at the level of which you're entering into Form 1, and the subjects you are presented, it can be overwhelming for a student. It can be.
1: Yeah.
2: Not for all, but for some students, it can be a
1: because it's a transition. You're moving from the primary school
2: to the secondary school level. So yeah,
1: teaching is a little different.
2: Right.
1: Yeah.
2: So it's like you have a level of excitement, like I'm in secondary school, but then again, it's like, you know, okay, that's where the work begins. So if I found that initiative from that secondary school, I think it's commendable. Is it right to do? I can't say that, but I think it's commendable because based on what they gave, I am assuming that it's part of the syllabus for the first year, first form. So giving the children that sort of, you know, little assessment, little stuff to do, will give them an opportunity to kind of gauge, okay, where the children are at and how to move forward from there. That's my admission.
1: You just from doing a rather strenuous exam.
2: Yeah.
1: And you have your holidays, focus on your extracurricular, you know.
2: I mean, closer to when school starts.
1: Learn to hold the bats.
2: Well,
1: to play some football.
2: Honestly, Stanley,
1: enjoy the sports.
2: The excitement of me going to secondary school was so much that after I took a break, I didn't do anything like while I was in the house. As soon as the new books were being bought, I was in the new books. I was reading already. Okay. Because I was excited.
1: Excited.
2: I was excited. Yeah. So, you know, but yeah, I agree. I think this is a kind of a free up time for the 12 for the
1: you must have
2: former grade sixes. You
1: and,
2: need that.
1: I,
2: you
1: I
2: do.
1: Was following one of the leading researchers on learning, and he was talking about the importance of a break and the importance of doing nothing.

0: thing. And in fact, he was citing several, you know, research papers suggesting that when you take a break, if you've just learned something and you take a break to the point that you almost forgot it, and when you're relearning, that you, it's almost a strain for you to, you know, remember what you did, that is reinforced, and you're more likely to be able to recall that many months later, just by taking that break and reaching the point of almost forgetting and having to strain yourself to remember. So a lot of things we think, yeah, that's the way to do more and more and more and more, and really, and not the case. It's not the case. At least it's not borne out by the evidence at all.
1: Okay.
0: Yeah.
1: Yeah, but rest is definitely important.
0: If you're training, you know, rest is important. That's where it happens, the rest and the recovery.
1: Absolutely.
0: And I know the Vinaya name sometimes stands for variety. You need to mix it up sometimes.
1: I don't know where that came in, but okay.
0: No,
1: but that just came
0: in. That's the point I'm making. I'm saying, in other words, if you are learning, again, the research is showing.
1: Yeah.
0: And if you're learning and you bombard yourself with just one particular topic, you just biology and a particular topic in biology, and they said, no, it's not the most effective way of learning. Whereas if you mix it with something else, that's where the variety comes in. If you mix it with something else, you're more likely to recall and to understand and those concepts by just mixing. And these things are, I mean, thoroughly investigated. And so you have studies on them, and, you know, those results are pretty consistent.
1: Yeah.
0: And so, you know, so it's not a guesswork anymore. There's a lot of science behind it. I know one of our callers do like me to refer to science. And you don't have to believe everything in science. Okay.
1: Yeah.
0: I don't know what would the substitute be.
1: Okay.
0: For science, I don't know. If you have one, Lady V.
1: I don't, you know.
0: Yeah. And the beautiful thing about science is that, in other words, I can talk a lot about things I can do, and you ask me, where's the evidence for it? The evidence of what science can do is all around us, from the clothes you wear, Lady V's glasses, her headphones, the telephone she has in her hands, and what it can do. The science proves itself all the time. All the time, the way we live our lives today, it proves itself all the time. And of course, science is not, in a sense, science can be used for good and for bad. You can use scientific knowledge to do harm to people, to do harm to the environment. It's, you know, it's neither, in a sense, good or bad. It's what you use it for. You know, it's, yeah.
1: Okay.
0: But where would we be without science? Could you imagine bring back Lady V 3,000 years out in the bush there, running, going on forage for something to eat for her family? That was a very different existence in nature.
1: Okay, sir.
0: That would be nice. I'd use AI to bring Anne Lady V back to.
1: Of course you would.
0: 3,000 years.
1: Of course you would. Because that's just who you are. Of course you would.
0: Oh, God.
1: Of course you would.
0: All right. Let's say thank you to everybody for making us part of their week. In fact, it's not only today.
1: Mm-hmm.
0: We do appreciate that, as always. You know, we have
1: the messages and calls.
0: Yeah, yeah. We have the most discerning listeners and some very serious and callers as well, with very different views and perspectives. It all adds up, you know, and making the program what it is. So we say thank you to you and those who reached out to us on our various platforms.
1: Yes.
0: Much appreciated as well.
1: Indeed.
0: And to you, Lady V, merci beaucoup.
1: Always a pleasure, sir.
0: Yeah.
1: Always a pleasure.
0: All right. I've given up taking you up on this and tea and coffee and chocolate contest.
1: You're not ready yet.
0: No, because a contest is supposed to be a contest.
1: Yeah,
0: when I
1: can, but if the person having
0: tasted some of your coffees and Vanetta,
1: but you can't judge that. You can't judge me on my coffee and we're talking about cocoa tea. That cocoa tea thing was since June last year.
0: Yeah.
1: We're in July of 2026.
0: Yeah, but what have you done to make it
1: what
0: happen?
1: What have I done? No, but I didn't put through the challenge. I didn't make the challenge.
0: All right. So you're up for the challenge. Are you up for the challenge?
1: I am always up for the challenge, right, Stanley.
0: We'll test you, Vanetta.
1: Well, I'm waiting to see what you're going to do about that.
0: Yeah. And we have to, we're going to put the rules in place. You don't like to play by rules, I know. Let's put the rules in place.
1: Man, really making assumptions about me.
0: Yeah, we're going to put the rules in place and to see how good. We're going to have our testers come.
1: SPOL. I'm waiting to see. The talk is the talk, but also the walk is also the walk, and there has been no walking.
0: Okay, you'll see a lot of walking. And even a little jogging too.
1: Looking forward.
0: And how is the mass fever?
1: Mass fever is hot.
0: Mm-hmm.
1: So yeah, we had a really nice program last night. So yeah, and looking forward to next week's program.
0: Okay,
1: it's heating up.
0: Yeah. Who are you lining up for next week?
1: I don't want to say that right now.
0: Okay.
1: I'll share it on Monday.
0: Okay. But tell, for those who didn't have time to listen to last night or to view last night's program.
1: We covered, of course, the Carnival Queens. We also covered the National Carnival Queen. It was actually the National Carnival Queen competition is this coming Saturday.
0: Yeah.
1: And from what I was told or what I saw, they are sold out.
0: The tickets
1: sold out.
0: Wow, that's nice.
1: They said that's the second time the tickets. So I guess I believe last year it was also sold out.
0: Wow.
1: Yeah. So that's
0: because the people who follow those things are.
1: Take that very seriously. Yeah, they take it.
0: For some people, that's where Carnival starts and stops.
1: Mm-hmm,
0: There's
1: some people that travel from overseas just to come to Queen.
0: Yeah,
1: too.
0: To come and see. Yeah.
1: So that's happening this Saturday. But of course, we featured the Queens, National.
0: All of them.
1: Well, there was an activity happening in Rodney Bay.
0: Okay.
1: And Solesh covered it. Yes.
0: All right. So we highlighted all about.
1: Yeah.
0: And also what I've found over the years, and I have found that our girls, in terms of expressing themselves, that has become better and better over time.
1: Mm.
0: Oh yeah, the level of confidence, and the competence as well in expressing themselves, I think has improved tremendously. Occasionally you get somebody who gets a bit of stage fright, and that happens. Maybe all of a sudden you just realize, hey, that's where I am.
1: The queens now have a lot more prep time.
0: Yeah.
1: The selection happens earlier.
0: Okay, there's more work
1: done with them.
0: Yes.
1: So because I attended the pageant last year, and there was nothing like nerves.
0: Except in one case.
1: But what I'm saying is like, there was one case of that, but I'm saying like how it used to be before.
0: A lot more of it. Yeah.
1: But there is more confidence. They take their time to answer.
0: But also, don't underestimate the fact that our young people are better exposed now.
1: Mm.
0: Yeah, they're far better exposed now. So that builds a certain level of both confidence and competence as well.
1: Yeah. All the best to the ladies going up for the National Carnival Queen pageant this coming Saturday.
0: Yeah, and for putting yourself up there.
1: Congratulations.
0: That requires a certain amount of,
1: Stanley, you know what it is to stand up in front of hundreds of people?
0: Yeah.
1: To introduce yourself, answer a question that you are not privy to.
0: And strut across
1: the stage in swimwear, strut across, show a carnival costume.
0: And to do your talent as well, to remember your lines
1: if it's drama.
0: Yeah, it's a lot.
1: To keep your voice if you're singing.
0: Yeah.
1: It's pressure.
0: And all the handlers and everything else, you have to.
1: So it's.
0: But what do we have in place for the boys? So the girls go on stage. What do you have in place for
1: the
0: boys?
1: Do the gentlemen want to do that?
0: There have been attempts before.
1: I mean, there are male pageants. We've had, I remember, within the last 5 years, we've had a couple of male pageants that when the gentleman wins, he represents Saint Lucia overseas, but it's not often.
0: Yeah.
1: You don't get a lot of men
0: interested in doing that. In terms of you can have something where they come and showcase their bodies.
1: In those pageants, it's, they model... They model in their in their trunks or whatever.
0: Yeah, and then you have the formal wear, and
1: Okay. So it's the gentleman that, if they have more young men who are interested in doing that and see what it can do for their confidence and all of that. I don't think it's going to be something that's, you know.
0: You seem to stress confidence a lot. You think it's an important thing?
1: It is.
0: For a young man.
1: Mm-hmm.
0: So if a young man comes to talk to you, you can sense whether he's confident or not. Or he's a little intimidated.
1: Yeah.
0: But how do you feel about the one who looks a little overconfident?
1: Well, there's a thin line between confidence and arrogance.
0: Yeah.
1: So, yeah, I mean, you can tell. You can tell and when a man sense, is confident.
0: If you sense the arrogance, it's a turn off.
1: Yes, it is.
0: It is, yeah.
1: Mm-hmm.
0: Yeah.
1: I do not expect a man to be more full of himself than I could be full of myself.
0: Okay.
1: You can be confident, that's fine. Yes, you're handsome, okay. You have the goods, yes, we understand that. But you don't have to remind me of it.
0: Yeah, you don't have to rub it.
1: You don't have to throw it in my face.
0: Yeah.
1: I can clearly see that, you know, so. that's my thing.
0: Oh,
1: God.
0: I saw an early love letter you wrote, Vanetta.
1: Where this man taking
0: the... It's part of my collection.
1: Stanley, release the people. You see.
0: It's part of my collection. Okay. One day I'll read it.
1: See your AI-generated information.
0: One day I'll read it on the show.
1: AI-generated information.
0: You know, AI gives people plausible deniability, even when they do things.
1: AI-generated love letter. There is no way you can get any past love letter of mine ever.
0: You know, some guys keep those things. Be careful, you know. So when you wrote your nice little love letter, all your curvy
1: any
0: style.
1: Any love letter that I would have written would have not left my diary. I would have never sent it out.
0: Really?
1: I was an introverted young lady. I would never have sent it out.
0: Was that a lack of confidence?
1: I wouldn't say it's a lack of confidence. It was more of a fear of rejection. Which young people usually have. You like a guy as a young lady.
0: It's related to lack of confidence as well.
1: No, but you like a guy.
0: Yeah.
1: You like a guy as a young lady. You like a guy and stuff of that nature. And, you know, you like him and you're not dealing well, whatever it is. And it takes guts for a young lady to come up to us. Now is a different situation.
0: Women have ways of sending the signals without telling you. I'm interested in
1: that. Was before Stanley. Now I have been told by young men now that they just come up to you and they say, hey, I like you, let's go out.
0: Wow.
1: Mm-hmm. So our young ladies have become bolder over the years, you know.
0: Right.
1: So big up them. I was not so, but big up
0: Merci,
1: them.
0: Merci, Tutmoon.
1: Adios.
0: Thank you very much.
1: Have a good one, Stanley.
0: Yeah, thanks.
1: Enjoy
0: you
1: your
0: Vanetta.
1: Strong
0: and
1: beginning.
0: Yeah, to all of our people, enjoy.
1: Yes,
0: enjoy the weekend.
1: Yes,
0: and thanks for making us part of your week.
1: All
0: always
1: right.
0: Appreciated.
1: Bye, everybody.
0: Be good. Mm-hmm. Bye-bye.

This has been What Makes Me Mad for today, Thursday, the 2nd of July, 2026. With Mr. Stanley, Lucien, and yours truly, Ms. V. It's our final show for the week. You can catch us on Monday, God willing, same time. For another edition of What Makes Me Mad. It's now 19 minutes after the hour of 11 a.m. in St. Lucia and the Eastern Caribbean. And it is time for me to take my leave. I had a lot of fun with you on The Breakfast Club from 6:30 a.m. this morning for Thankful Thursdays. And saying, of course, thank you to the man Boots for stopping by for Kaiso Corner. I'm making way for DJ Mindtech, the musical pilot, and he'll be bringing you through the perfect mix from now until 3 p.m. today. And at 3 p.m., we do have the man Dr. Beat coming in for On The Beat. At 11:45 a.m., we will be bringing you the News 45 Major, live on HTS Television, Radio 100, Hanan FM, and our Facebook page, HTS Online. I'll be back with you, God willing, tomorrow morning, 6:30 a.m., for the Friday edition of The Breakfast Club. Fantastic Fridays! In the meantime, in between time, my name is Vanetta, also known as Ms. V. Wishing you a blessed and excellent Thursday. Be kind to one another. Be safe on the outside. Please be careful on the island roads. I say it again. Please be careful on the island roads. This is Ms. V signing out.

0: 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I am very impressed with Pedrolo. 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It is much easier. Smart switch, everything there ready. Now, I just had to add my non-return, and that was it. And that is why I will go back to them. And I will go back to them steady.
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2: 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The OECS Regional Health Project is a project funded by the World Bank. 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
6: 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It's where deals are done. Stay connected. Hello, I'm Stanley Lucy and welcome to the HTS E-Poll. It's your opportunity to weigh in on the most pressing issues of the day. The recent deadly earthquakes in Venezuela are a massive wake-up call for the Caribbean Basin. In St. Lucia, disaster planning usually focuses on predictable hazards like tropical storms and seasonal hurricanes. However, a sudden, powerful earthquake tests infrastructure with absolute zero warning. Major tectonic shifts expose hidden structural weaknesses in roads, bridges, and emergency supply lines instantly. Some experts feel local disaster networks are resilient enough to handle a severe national crisis. Others warn that older commercial buildings and steep hillside communities face catastrophic collapse. Ultimately, this regional tragedy forces a close examination of national safety gaps before the ground moves. So we ask, based on the tragedy in Venezuela, has St. Lucia done enough to prepare for a major earthquake? Remember, our E-Poll team is always on the go to get your responses as well. Watch the HTS News Force from 7 p.m. for the results and a new discussion.
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Yes, we've now 11:30 in St. Lucia and the rest of the Eastern Caribbean. And it's a bright and vibrant Thursday morning. I'd like to welcome you to the Midday Mix, the perfect mix for today, Thursday, the second day in the month of July 2026. Hey, you also did musical pilot DJ Mindtech. And of course, it's a pleasure being here, taking that mind of yours and that musical journey on this vibrant Thursday. Yes, so no matter where you're locked in, whether near or far, thank you for making us that choice, that form of company. Not forgetting that form of entertainment. It's a pleasure being here, being your company till the hour of 3 p.m. So no matter where you're locked in, whether near or far, our listeners over on the internet platform, anywhere around the world, they wishing you all the best for your Thursday today. Happy, safe, and productive Thursday. One more day closer to the weekend. Or we say the eve of the weekend for strong beginnings. And of course, to all our regular and loyal listeners locked in on a daily basis, if you've been listening from since morning, hope that you enjoyed the serving of the Breakfast Club for today, Thursday, with our very own, Vinette Thomas V. And of course, as she makes her leave, wishing all the best for the remainder of a Thursday today. As well, you could join her for the face of the morning.

And of course, I wish you a thankful and excellent Thursday today. And you can join us tomorrow, God's willing, from 6:30 for the Friday edition, the Friday serving of the Breakfast Club Fantastic Fridays. And also to our listeners that have been checked in from since morning, hope you enjoyed the Kaiso Corner for today, Thursday. The man of Kennedy Boot Samuel. All the Kaiso fans, Kaiso lovers, Ten Pinners, the Calypsonians on the outside, all our musicians. You could also tune in tomorrow, goes within same time from 7:30 for the Friday edition of Kaiso Corner. And also on the Breakfast Club for today, Thursday. Also the What Makes Me Mad program with the man Stanley Lucian, and our very own Vanetta. Also wishing Stanley all the best for the remainder of his Thursday today. And as you could join him on Monday, God's willing, for a brand new edition of the What Makes Me Mad program right here on Radio 100 Helena FM. In the meantime, between time, to our listeners over in the diaspora, Mr. Diaspora Thursday, they just continue keeping it locked in. It's now time for that takeoff. Sit back, relax, fasten those seatbelts. Let's enjoy the flight and enjoy the vibes. And it's a vibrant Thursday. It's another beautiful day today. So you got lots to be thankful for. The breath of life. Let's continue that journey. Think of life.

It's Thursday nights at the Vibe Zone. It's a Vibe on Thursday. Take this one in from Sean. This one is called Pepper. Your body, they intimidate you. Your body, I'm appreciating. Bit of Afrobeat to kick in the vibes on this Vibe on Thursday today. It's even locked in over on the JLB. Happy and productive Thursday. Much love. Good morning to management and staff of the various business houses locked in. Public or private.

0: 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And of course, if you want to hit me up on a WhatsApp platform, it's that simple. Just add us to your contact list. 1-758-451-7260.
1: Man go crazy when you touch it.
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1: Welcome to me,
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0: headlines. Water storage tops health authorities. Hurricane prepared checklist. Preparedness checklist. Sports minister announces approval for long-awaited drug racing course in the South. And the Ogier Combined School produces the highest performing male students across the entire region in the CPEA. These stories and more in just a moment.
1: My name is Yannick Joseph and I'm the owner of The Green Movement. 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I've been working with Bryson Company for, I want to say, about 5 years now. 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They really work with you. 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This property behind me, we just finished, and I'd like to say from start to finish, Bryce has been here with us from the steel for the foundation, the columns, the beam, the decking. Took us 2 weeks because of the easy deck. We have the gutter in from Bryce, we have the roof, fence, the whole house is Bryce, start to

0: Good day and a very warm welcome to News 45 Major for today, Thursday, July 2nd, 2026. Join us live on Facebook at HTS Online. With the details of the news, I am Gina Filippi. Water storage is topping the list of recommendations from health authorities as residents prepare for the Atlantic hurricane season. The Atlantic hurricane season runs from June through November each year, and environmental health officials are urging residents not to wait until a storm is approaching to get ready. Officials say every household should store enough water to last at least 1 week in the event that water systems are disrupted or compromised during or after a hurricane.
1: And even before the hurricane season starts, the advisories go out, the notifications go out, and the most important thing right now is for the public to be proactive. Before the rain starts, they need to prepare early, ensure that they get adequate supply of food, and start to prepare for water storage. Ensure that they have at least 1 week supply of water stored in clean, sanitized containers, so that in the event that there is system failure for whatever reason, there is adequate water for themselves and their household.
0: Youth Development and Sports Minister Kenson Kazume has announced that approval has been granted for the long-awaited drag racing course in the South. Providing an update during this week's briefing room session, Minister Kazume said work on the project is expected to begin within the next 3 to 4 months.
2: We have an actual commitment by the government of St. Lucia, and we have a cabinet conclusion indicating that permission has been granted to the Alternative Sports Department to actually construct this facility in the community of Beaufort. We have been going through, as you can appreciate, the painstaking process of the approvals from the various sectors, planning approvals, DC approvals, but we have a complete design for the drag racing course in the South. So that is another nugget that we've passed in terms of establishing. In terms of when we break in ground, in terms of the construction, I would imagine that within the next 2-3 months, we should be at a position where we can start making the actual physical alterations to the drag racing course.
0: Youth Development and Sports Minister Kenson Kazume. The Ogier Combined School has marked a historic achievement following the release of the latest Caribbean Primary Exit Assessment results. Out of a 52-student cohort, the institution secured 2 spots within the national top 10, including the highest performing boy across the entire region.
3: From 77.24 in 2025 to 79.26 in 2026, St. Lucia's national mean has climbed, with education officials applauding the efforts of grade 6 students who recently sat the Caribbean Primary Exit Assessment, CPEA. A total of 1,890 students sat this year's assessment, with 16 students earning places in the top 10 due to several tied rankings.
2: There is a 0.2% difference between third at 98.8 and second with 90. The school. Library in the building. Assigned to Beaufort Comprehensive Secondary School. Alexander Charles. Put your hands together for Alexander Charles. 99%. Topping the island, and indeed topping the region, and everybody writing this standardized CPA examination. It's from District 1. It's from District 1. from the Montessori Center. Assigned to St. Joseph's Convent, Emerald Sinisa Lucy Alfred. Put your hands together for her.
3: The island's strongest gains were recorded in language arts, a performance attributed to strengthened literacy initiatives and an increased emphasis on reading instruction through the Jolly Phonics program. Mathematics, however, remained an area of concern.
4: While mathematics remains our lowest performing subject, it also showed encouraging improvement. Last year's assessment data identified mathematics as a priority, and we as a ministry responded immediately. Teachers received targeted professional development. Every primary school was provided with additional mathematics teaching resources, and our curriculum officers and numeracy coaches worked directly with teachers to strengthen classroom instruction based on each school's specific needs.
3: Registrar of Examinations Patterson Abraham reported that 1,050 students scored above the national mean, while 840 scored below. He also highlighted St. Lucia's performance relative to the regional average.
5: St. Lucia outperformed the region in every single area. Overall, St. Lucia, our national mean was at 79.22. The region's mean was 72.35, all right? For females, our females, the mean for the females was 80.47 compared to the regional mean at 73.84. Males for St. Lucia, 77.93% compared to regional mean of 70.86. So a difference of 7.07% for our males, right? But when we look at our in-house comparison, females continue to outperform males, the females attaining an average of 80.47% compared to our males 77.93%.
3: Abraham further explained that the CPEA comprises two components, a school-based assessment, SBA, with 40% and an external examination with 60%.
5: The total mean for the external component stands at 69.34. That means that we still have a bit of work to do when it comes to the exam component of the assessment, all right? The internal component, our students are doing extremely well. All right, we have students attaining 100% going into that exam, but it is a different picture when it comes to the external aspect of the exam, right?
3: The registrar also urged parents to support their children throughout the secondary school placement process, noting that the overall higher grades may result in some students not meeting the minimum mark required for assignment to preferred schools.
5: St. Joseph Convent, 90.8%. I want to say that we will have a lot of students who may be in tears today. And the minister did speak about, you know, please, we need to ensure that we comfort our students at home, our children, to have them understand that the school that you have been that you have been assigned to does not define you. You are the one who defines the school, who make up the school, all right?
3: As education officials look ahead, they remain optimistic about the implementation of the OECS Harmonized Primary Curriculum in 2027. The new digital curriculum places greater emphasis on strengthening foundational skills, promoting equity and resilience, and equipping students with the knowledge and competencies needed to thrive in an increasingly complex global environment. Students were encouraged to remain focused as they prepare for the next chapter of their academic journey.
0: This is News 45 Major. When we come back, how the Social Development Fund is transforming inmate rehabilitation. Stay with the broadcast.
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0: Welcome back. Breaking the cycle of reoffending remains a key priority for the St. Lucia Social Development Fund, which is strengthening inmate rehabilitation through specialized training for officers at the Bordelais Correctional Facility.
3: Launched in 2023, the St. Lucia Social Development Fund's SSDF Community Reentry Program, CREP, provides a second chance for individuals who have been incarcerated or have come into conflict with the law. This initiative seeks to ease their reintegration into society while actively reducing the cycle of reoffending.
7: From the pilot stage, there's tremendous success, and this is why it's now transitioning into a national program. But what we do realize is that there is a need to impact individuals in the program, not when they leave the walls of the correctional facility, but to impact while they are still at the correctional facility. But not just impact the individuals, but also pass on vital skills from the program to the staff as well. So there's an umbrella level of support. The persons who they come into contact with will be basically singing the same song that we sing in terms of recidivism, so that we all are on the same page.
3: A key component of the program involves equipping correctional officers with the necessary tools to better support inmate rehabilitation. According to CREP coordinator Junior DeLise, the latest initiative focuses on training officers at the Bordelais Correctional Facility in Cognitive Behavioral Therapy, CBT.
7: What we are doing here today is a cognitive behavior therapy CBT sessions with the staff of the Bordelais Correctional Facility. CREP started as a pilot program, and through the pilot program, we realized that for us to achieve our goals, we need to have a greater impact in the facility itself versus waiting for the individual to return to society. So with that said, we realized that we also need to provide a level of support for the persons who are in constant contact with the individuals beyond CREP.
3: Clinical mental health counselor and facilitator Patrick

0: such as these really achieve rehabilitation, reintegration, and lessen their prospects for coming back, what we call recidivism. Now, this program allows for the individuals to help to connect the reality of how their thoughts, how their feelings are intertwined into their behaviors.
1: Jim Williams, the operations manager at the Bordelais Correctional Facility, noted that this initiative closely aligns with the institution's overarching mandate for rehabilitation.
2: Bordelais, in its bid to provide a safe and secure and rehabilitative environment for the inmates in our care, management has sought to provide the necessary training for all levels of staff at the facility. Today's training is a timely one, knowing the various aspects of the inmates that we have to deal with, their behavior, things that affect them in life, the cognitive behavior therapy today gives us an insight as to the whole psyche, the understanding of human behavior, and the ways we as correctional officers and the staff who come across the inmates on a day-to-day basis, how we have to manage, how we have to analyze, how we have to understand some of the things that the inmates are going through, so that we can better position ourselves and provide the necessary interventions for them as they progress on that road to rehabilitation.
1: Theron emphasized that lasting rehabilitation depends heavily on correctional officers reinforcing these positive behavioral strategies during their daily interactions with inmates.
0: It would not make any sense if we're helping the individuals in the program to take certain steps or to understand how to take certain steps, and the staff not understanding that could inadvertently work against the very program that they're supposed to be using to better themselves. So once the staff has that thorough understanding of what the program entails, then they put themselves at a better place to more effectively work with the inmates, using their understanding to support and encourage the work that we're doing in their lives.
1: Ultimately, the training brought together correctional officers alongside parole-ready and high-risk inmates. The collaborative goal of the initiative is to reduce impulsive and aggressive behaviors, improve emotional awareness and self-regulation, and significantly strengthen participants' readiness for successful reintegration into society. Solaj Alfred, HDS News Force.
3: Well, that's where we'll leave you, but before we do, let's take a second look at the headlines. Water storage tops health authorities' hurricane preparedness checklist. Sports minister announces approval for long-awaited drag racing course in the South. And the Oche Combined School produces the highest performing male student across the entire region in the CP.

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From all of us here, I am Gina Filippi, wishing you a safe and productive day. Remember to join us at 7 p.m. for the HTS News Force. 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

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It's now 6 minutes after the hour of 12 in St. Lucia and the rest of Eastern Caribbean. Due for a commercial break, more music after these messages. Keep it locked there.

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Yes, that's HTSONLINE, one word. 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

0: pure youthful vibes. This Sunday, July 12th, take over the road for Lucian Junior Carnival Parade of the Bands along William Peter Boulevard from 10 a.m. Watch the next generation of masqueraders bring the spirit of carnival to life with vibrant costumes, music, dance, and culture. This is where young creativity meets the road. Lucian Junior Carnival 2026. More than a festival, a movement for the next generation, where the future of Lucian culture begins.
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In the lunchtime segment on It's a Perfect Mix on a Vibrant Thursday. As you switch it up, it's now 13 minutes after the hour of 12. Once again, thank you for locking it into Radio 100 Helen FM. Glad you're enjoying your day so far. If not, just continue keeping it locked in. Let me amplify that mood for you today, Thursday. Taking this one in from Lady Gaga. Playing something called Venus.

Anyone celebrating a birthday today, Thursday? Hey, all the best on this special day. More life and blessings. She said I'm what? Health and strength. And all the best that this year has to offer. They make the best. And of course, all July Bonds, the all time officially. Let's celebrate.

once again, shout out to the WhatsApp family. Happy Thursday. My brother, the man, Mitchell Moss, locked in. Blessings to the family today. Hey, Tassa. Happy Thursday. My good friend, Sato, at Sato's Design. Shows your road. Much love, same way. Hey, what about Auntie Jackie? The staff over at their service, Flourish Preschool. Travelling Road, Car Street. Wish it's your birthday. Celebrate the whole day. Start up the party and blow. The guys and the patrons over at the Good Runnings Barbershop. We got man like Dr. Phil's. A general. Manners and respect, you know. Also, large up to the Dark Crew. Tonight, my like hello. Thursday, my blessing shot your Thursday today. Get all out the bottle. Do it tonight, it's your birthday. Hey, let's celebrate if you're celebrating today. Make that wish. Whatever it is, it may come.

Yes, we've now 27 minutes after the hour of 12. Again, it locked into the midday mix, the perfect mix, Vibrant Thursdays. Coming up next, we have the 12 noon weather report for today, Thursday. And that's brought to you by the Sunshamet office, right here on Radio 100 Helena FM. Right after, we have the Kaiso recap for today, Thursday. Again, to all our Kaiso fans, Kaiso lovers, all our musicians on the outside, contributing to the art form. Now look at me, how you like that? As we also get set for the finals for the National Calypso Monarch. Come Saturday, July 11th at the Sub VG. And before that, we have the National Groovy and Soca Monarch competition. That's happening the Friday, the 10th of July, Sub VG. Yeah. It gets early. In the meantime,

minutes to now, 12:30 in St. Lucia and the rest of the Eastern Caribbean. As we take a break to bring you the 12 noon weather report for today. And keep it locked in. More music after these messages. Coming up next, we have the guys to recap right after the 12 noon weather report. So don't change that dial.

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Yes, so we've now 28 minutes moving up to the hour of one in St. Lucia and the rest of the Eastern Caribbean. It's now time for the 12 noon weather report for today, Thursday, the 2nd of July, 2026. And the 12 noon weather report is brought to you by the St. Lucia Met Office and your forecaster for today, Emmanuel Descartes.

It says the current weather at Uranora Airport is partly cloudy and also hazy. And also the current weather at George F.L. Charles Airport is also partly cloudy and hazy. Current temperature at Uranora Airport is at 30 degrees Celsius or 86 degrees Fahrenheit. Last night's minimum temperature at Uranora Airport was at 27 degrees Celsius or 81 degrees Fahrenheit. Relative humidity at Uranora Airport is at 73%, and if that the winds at Uranora Airport is blowing from the east at 17 miles per hour or 28 kilometers per hour. Also, rainfall in the 24-hour period that ended at 8 a.m. today, with the total rainfall being recorded at Uranora Airport, total of 1 millimeter of rain, and at George F.L. Charles Airport, total of 0.7 millimeters of rain. Total rainfall for the month of July so far being recorded at Uranora Airport, total of 1 millimeter of rain, and also at George F.L. Charles Airport, total of 0.7 millimeters of rain. Sunset today at 6:36 and sunrise tomorrow at 5:40 a.m. The forecast for St. Lucia valid for the next 24 hours. Winds will be blowing from the east near 20 miles per hour or 31 kilometers per hour. Also, the weather going to be fair to partly cloudy and hazy with a few brief showers. Marine forecast for season a 25-mile or 40-kilometer radius from St. Lucia, with the tides or cast trees however being low at present, and it'll be high again at 6:05 p.m. Tides for Viewfort Bay will be low at 1:02 p.m. and it'll be high again at 7:12 p.m. Sea is going to be moderate to locally rough if waves easterly swells 5 to 7 feet or 1.5 to 2.1 meters. Small craft operators and sea bathers are advised to exercise caution due to above normal seas. Also, the forecast for the Lesser Antilles is going to be fair and hazy, becoming cloudy at times with a few scattered showers. Finally, with the tropical weather outlook, it says that the Atlantic high pressure system will maintain moderate to brisk easterly winds and above normal seas across the eastern Caribbean during the next few days. Also, shallow patches of low level clouds traversing the region will cause some showers over the islands during the forecast period. A tropical wave located over the central tropical Atlantic is moving westward near 12 miles per hour or 19 kilometers per hour. This wave is expected to bring cloudiness, showers, and thunderstorms over the region by Friday. A second tropical wave located over the far eastern tropical Atlantic is also moving westward near 9 miles per hour or 15 kilometers per hour. However, tropical cyclone formation is not expected over the tropical Atlantic during the next 7 days. And this has been your 12 noon weather report for today, Thursday, the 2nd of July, 2026, right here on Radio 100 Helena FM. Once again, the 12 noon weather report is brought to you by the St. Lucia Met Office and Chief Forecaster for today, Emmanuel Descartes. Well, it's now 23 minutes moving up to the hour of 1 in St. Lucia and the rest of the Eastern Caribbean. We're due for a commercial break. Keep it locked in. More music after these messages. Coming up next, we have the Kaiso recap for today, Thursday.
keep it locked.

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Yes, that's HTSONLINE, one word. 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

Yes, I may have gotten this one a bit mixed up with Carlton Roberts. Yes, that's part of Kaiser Recap. Together, that was a semi-finals performance.

Still out of the FI1 Calypso 10. Taking this one in from the man Wally. And this one is called Kaiso Games. It's all part of Kaiso Recap. Right and Radio 100 Helen FM Thursday Vibes. 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

0: you so much. This is for all the English teachers. 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
1: So now we move over to the KPT Kaiser Pro Stent. The man TC Brown. This is something called English Teacher. Part of our finalists.
0: The best backups, help me.
1: National Calypso Monarch Finals. Sanya. July 11th. Saturday, July 11th, that is.

And so it's now 2 minutes after the hour of warning, Saint Lucia and the rest of the Eastern Caribbean. I'll be taking our final selection for today as guys to recap. This one is from Gumshan, South Calypso Tent. And this one is called Black Man.

take this one from Timaya, and this one is called Uku. 20 minutes after the hour of one. Let me the mix. Vibrant Thursdays. A bit of Afrobeat to keep your afternoon vibrant. And of course, wishing all the best for the remainder of your day today. Hey, Miss Murray. Happy Thursday. Blessings to the family today. Pick up Sister Amasif.

Also, shout out to the Gabriel and Charlemagne family over in Cicero and Shozella. Much love on this Thursday. Hey, Beverly. Beverly over at Sam's Chicken Van. Also, the man Andre. And Miss Audrey over in their CDC apartments. Much love to one and all. Blessings on this Thursday, same way. Also, a special good afternoon to management and staff over at Clark Clinic, the Core, High Street Castries, and also Rodney B. Grosley. Good afternoon to Dr.

Shout out to all our minibus drivers, taxi drivers, various good drivers around the island. Much love. And if you're traveling also via private means, you're probably stuck in traffic. I don't have no road rage, you know. Bear some patience. Remember, you're driving for you and for others. You will get

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0: anything in life, you always got to maintain, just keep your standards.
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0: 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Ain't nothing sweeter than that.
1: You're moving on a side.
0: Definitely not.

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Hey, once you locked in, they put it in at work on this vibrant Thursday. And as the weekend slowly

Hey, shout out to the man at G Hector, one of the hardest working staff in Radio 1 and Jared Helena Femino, my General Lajab. And of course, to the remainder of the staff of HTS Television and Radio 1 and Jared.

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0: Hey, the man, here's the fan machine. But let me

Yes, yeah, so we've 8 minutes now, moving up to the hour of two in Saint Lucia and the rest of the Eastern Caribbean. As we keep the vibes flowing on this vibrant Thursday, in a perfect mix. DJ Mindtech logging it down till the hour of 3 p.m. And of course, Dr. Beat steps in. More vibes on this vibrant Thursday. Some more reasons for keeping it locked.

0: energy, good vibes in the party. 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
0: Anyway, we be on the south side, coming down there. Me and Miami, we full of energy. Could be on the north side, coming down there.
1: I'm taking this one from Crown. There's something called

Did anyone text you today and find out how you're doing today, Thursday? Family will only check me. I'm checking on you on the outside now. How you doing? Questions. Who checking on you? Who really for you? Who calling you? I'm not able to text. See if you good. But I'm checking. Checking on you. Hit me up on the WhatsApp platform. Let me know how you're spending your Thursday so far.

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0: dog. 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
1: It's all local music.
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0: 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That's why the HTS News Channel 4 is now on Radio 100 Helen FM. 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

It's an hour 29 minutes moving up to the hour 3 as we switch it up on these vibrant Thursdays. Take this one from the I-95 Rhythm, produced by Heaty Lance Records. And this one is called Dirty South, Viking SVG. Hey, shout out to our Vency crew, Intention Massive.

Reganazi slowly make our way to our destination on this vibrant Thursday afternoon. 21 minutes moving up to the hour 3. Coming up at the top of the hour, the man Dr. Beat. He's going to be taking you through to the hour of 7 p.m. Thing called On The Beat.

In a man sly, out of here to his inn. Could be head. In something called Talk of the Town. In this 13 minutes moving up to the hour. I came to start upon the morning, so there is nothing yet. Yeah, Jackie, especially good afternoon. That you've been enjoying your Thursday. And of course, yes, continue keeping it locked in.

They get you so a deadly segment artist. Because I know for sure, you're going to be taking over the road this year. If now we're 7 minutes moving up to the hour 3. In a perfect mix, Vibrant Thursdays.

And of course, if you've been following the Peter Soca Stars, you could find out who's going to be the finalist. But the winner is coming up Friday. Philip Massey Grounds, Viewfort. Going to squeeze in at least one more selection. It's now 4 minutes moving up to the hour.

It's now 2 minutes moving up to the hour 3 in Saint Lucia and the rest of the Eastern Caribbean. And it's a bright and vibrant Thursday afternoon. Once again, locked into the midday mix, the perfect mix. You're also the musical pilot, DJ Mindtech. And we have arrived at our destination. And this is where I got to make my exit. It's been a pleasure entertaining you on the outside. Hope you guys all enjoy the segment for today. Much love and appreciation no matter where you've been locked in, whether near or far. Yeah, thank you for making us that choice, that form of company. Not forgetting the form of entertainment. But as I make my exit, make way for the man at Dr. Beat. And he's going to be taking it on the beat till the hour of 7 p.m. For more reasons, so of course, keeping it locked in. But do enjoy the remainder of your Thursday today. But you can also join me tomorrow, God's willing, same time from 11 a.m. Fantastic Fridays, right here on Radio 100 Helen FM. But in the meantime, between time, it just continue keeping it locked in. DJ Mindtech is out of the building. I'm out.

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2: Hello, I'm Stanley Lucien. Welcome to the HTS e-poll. It's your opportunity to weigh in on the most pressing issues of the day. The recent deadly earthquakes in Venezuela are a massive wake-up call for the Caribbean basin. In St. Lucia, disaster planning usually focuses on predictable hazards like tropical storms and seasonal hurricanes. However, a sudden powerful earthquake tests infrastructure with absolute zero warning. Major tectonic shifts expose hidden structural weaknesses in roads, bridges, and emergency supply lines instantly. Some experts feel local disaster networks are resilient enough to handle a severe national crisis. Others warn that older commercial buildings and steep hillside communities face catastrophic collapse. Ultimately, this regional tragedy forces a close examination of national safety gaps before the ground moves. So we ask, based on the tragedy in Venezuela, has St. Lucia done enough to prepare for a major earthquake? Remember, our e-poll team is always

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2: Hello, I'm Stanley Lucien. Welcome to the HTS e-poll. It's your opportunity to weigh in on the most pressing issues of the day. The recent deadly earthquakes in Venezuela are a massive wake-up call for the Caribbean basin. In St. Lucia, disaster planning usually focuses on predictable hazards like tropical storms and seasonal hurricanes. However, a sudden, powerful earthquake tests infrastructure with absolute zero warning. Major tectonic shifts expose hidden structural weaknesses in roads, bridges, and emergency supply lines instantly. Some experts feel local disaster networks are resilient enough to handle a severe national crisis. Others warn that older commercial buildings and steep hillside communities face catastrophic collapse. Ultimately, this regional tragedy forces a close examination of national safety gaps before the ground moves. So we ask, based on the tragedy in Venezuela, has St. Lucia done enough to prepare for a major earthquake? Remember, our e-poll team is always on the go to get your responses as well. Watch the HTS News Force from 7 p.m. for the results and a new discussion.

That's a big one from Tessan alongside Papa San. Good afternoon to you. It's Radio 100 Hound FM. It's a Thursday. Give thanks for yet another day. Big thank you goes out to MindTech, Mid-Morning Action, a perfect music mix. Happy Thursday afternoon to you folks. Yes, hoping you're having yourself a wonderful Thursday. Again, nice bright sunshine on the outside. Blessed with good weather for yet another day. Meanwhile, our friends in the USA are complaining about the heat. Our friends in Canada are complaining about the heat. Oh, we got some heat too. Not as much heat as you guys have, but hey, we do have some heat as well. The good thing about it, my friends, is that you got up this morning, you opened your eyes, you were able to do what you were expecting to do today. You moved from left to right. This works, that works. Give thanks for yet another day.

AD, good afternoon. How you doing, my dear? Happy Thursday afternoon to you. Hope you're doing better today than you were yesterday. For those of you not feeling too well today, if the cold is attacking you, the flu is attacking you, your throat is

Yeah, it's all over the place. I'm not quite sure if we ought to be calling it flu season or virus season. But we ought to call it something, and we ought to let everyone know that you're not the only one. This damn thing is everywhere. So you've got some symptoms and you're wondering, where the hell did I get that from? Yeah, it's everywhere. And if you haven't said, if it hasn't said hello to you as yet, don't worry, it's coming your way. Look at it this way. At least they didn't say it's COVID again. Well, worst case scenario these days, at least it's not Ebola. So we ought to give thanks for that as well. But somewhere along the line, they ought to say something. Somebody should be saying, listen, there's this thing going around, and you need to prepare yourself for it, because it seems like everyone's getting it. Throat pain and headaches and you name it. The list goes on. So prepare yourself for it. Talk to your pharmacist at first. And if it worsens, then I guess you need to see a doctor. No, not me. I'm a musical doctor. Can't help you when it comes to the medication. The only medication I could prescribe would be good music. Anything other than that, you need to see a real doctor, a medical doctor. And yes, you need to strengthen your immune system. And by now,

And yeah, some vitamin S as well. It helps. Too much of it could be problematic when you're not doing too well. But yes, the vitamin S will help. Don't ask your pharmacist. He or she will not be able to provide that. So in a nutshell, my friends, work on yourself. Work on yourself. Prepare for it because it's going to come your way sooner or later. Orlando, Florida, good afternoon. Gina, good afternoon to you. How are you doing, my dear? Happy Thursday afternoon to you. Getting set for a big holiday this coming Saturday, July 4th, Independence Day. Well, you know, you can still celebrate Independence Day in the U.S. But your Independence Day will be February 22nd. I don't care where you live in the world. Your Independence Day is February 22nd. You can move from here to Germany or from there to Germany. Your Independence Day will still be February 22nd. But it's okay. You can enjoy your July 4th. Go ahead, celebrate it. Brother Mitch, good afternoon. How are you doing, my man? Folks in the valley, Denry Valley, lodge up. Seen any snakes lately?

Thanks for touching base, my dear. Velda totally agrees. Velda's in Brooklyn, New York, by the way. And she says she has one Independence Day, and that's February 22nd. But hey, Saturday's a holiday. I'll take it, and I'll enjoy it.

Oh man, 101 degrees, and it feels like 110. What the? Brooklyn, New York at 101 degrees, but it feels like 110. That's a lot of degrees. That's a lot of degrees. What's our current temperature? Currently, we're 83 degrees. An overnight low of 76 degrees. Wow. 101 degrees, that seems like 110. Right. You got an AC on in there somewhere, or maybe at least a fan. It's hot and humid, so no breeze, no wind.

hope you guys get some sort of relief very soon. Wow. That's some scary temperatures.

So maybe this can be applied to the folks in the USA struggling with the heat right now. It may be stressful, right? But these are the words of wisdom from AD. Problems, my friends, like the heat that you're experiencing, that's a problem. But of course, there are numerous versions of problems that we have in our daily lives. But problems never give you stress. When I saw that first line, I said, what? Problems give me stress all the time. But then came part two of that line. AD says, problems never give you stress. The way you handle them does. Problems never give you stress. The way you handle those problems, that's where the stress comes in. Problems in and of themselves are simply challenges. Challenges to be overcome and can be overcome. And if you deal with them the right way, they will be overcome. And they should be overcome. The thing is, you need to recognize that your response to the problem is within your control. The response to the problem is within your control. You can shift your focus from stress and anxiety to solution finding. So when you realize

pulling the hair off your head, regardless if it's weave or wig, but you're pulling the hair off your head. If you have hair like mine, then you're in trouble. You have nothing to pull off. I think the biggest thing we ought to take away from 80's message for today is, number one, recognizing the problem. Number two, don't panic. Don't panic. Assess the situation. Shift your focus from the stress and the anxiety that that problem is trying to bring your way, and focus on finding a solution to the problem. So sit back, take a couple steps back, look at the situation. Say, okay, this is on this side, that is on that side. We need to be in the middle here somewhere. How can we get to the middle? And soon enough, the answer will come to you. Thank you very much, AD. So remember, my friends, problems never give you stress. The way you handle them does, in fact, give you the stress. Problems in and of themselves are simply challenges to be overcome. Recognize that your response to the problem

to solution finding. The choice is yours. Make the right choice and do some problem solving rather than pressure. Stress and anxiety.

0: Madam Jackie, good afternoon.
1: Thank you very much, mate.
0: Althea, Toronto, Canada, good afternoon to you. Althea, how's Toronto, Canada going today? I'm not quite sure if you heard from Velda a short while ago, but Velda says the current temperature is 101 degrees, but it feels like 110. 101, but feels like 110. Immediately, I said to myself, I can only imagine what the folks in Canada might be facing. Can't be good. Can't be good. And 80, the folks say, I should give you a message on their behalf. And thank you very much for those wise words that you deliver each and every day. Thank you very much, 80, from our listeners to you. Well, of course, I'm in there as well. Thank you very much, my dear. Much love and respect to you. Not quite sure where she gets these things, but she gets them and she shares them with us. Blessings every time. All right, so coming up at 4 o'clock, our Paul mix for today, followed by our tantalizing segment, and of course, we're going to burn some calories today. Well, we're going to be burning calories until Carnival. We're going to have to get in shape, lose a little weight. Folks in Canada says it's hot, hot, hot. I'm driving and listening at the same time. Well, at least you've got AC in your car, right? So you should be cool still. So give thanks for that as well. Blessings every time. The little things that we take for granted.

0: You gotta give thanks, my friend.
1: Boy, boy, boy. Boy, boy, boy. Yeah. Oh, nah, nah, nah.
0: So I'm just learning, apparently.
1: Boy, boy, boy, boy, boy, boy, boy, boy.
0: The folks in the U.S. actually get 2 days off. It's going to be a holiday for some persons tomorrow. Because the holiday falls on a Saturday. Is that correct? Is that what I'm getting from you?
1: Food on the table for days, but I still give thanks, yeah. And even though I got laid off from my job, I still give thanks.
0: The holiday is on Saturday, so you get tomorrow off.
1: Humble myself and I
0: Does everyone in the U.S. get tomorrow off or just you?

0: D2, good afternoon. How are you doing, my dear? Texas, USA, thanks for touching base. Colson, Texas says, yes, that is absolutely correct. My job closed the office today at 12 p.m. We go back to work on Monday. Since when that's your role? I thought the USA works and work you guys to the bone.
1: Give thanks.
0: Straight to the ground. No rest for the wicked.
1: No food on the
0: you guys actually get tomorrow off.
1: Still give thanks, yeah.
0: Saturday and Sunday off.
1: My job, I still give thanks.
0: Never heard of it happening in the

0: So G2G1 says hi. Good classmates from back in the day, by the way, folks. One in Orlando, Florida, one in Texas, USA.
1: But once you've got life, then there is hope.
0: G2 says, remember, it's the 250th anniversary. So Uncle Trump is dealing nice with you guys. Not my uncle or your uncle.
1: Remember when you
0: definitely not my dad.

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He's your uncle. And you really and truly need to know the difference between the things you can change and those that you cannot change. You live in the USA, you work in the USA, he's your Uncle Trump. Not ours.

0: Yes, Mummy.
1: Leroy, big good afternoon goes out to the folks in the USA hanging out with Uncle Trump for the 250th anniversary of their independence. The things that can change and the things that cannot.
2: Dear Lord, grant me the serenity to accept the things I cannot change and the courage to change the things I can.

0: Leroy, to protect the innocent and the not so innocent, someone says, please don't say that man's name again. The place is already too hot.
1: Dear Lord, grant me the serenity to accept the things I cannot change and the courage to change the things I can.

0: 12 minutes now before the hour of 4 on this Thursday afternoon. It's a pretty hot day as well here in St. Lucia, but we get a little breeze from time to time to cool the place down. A friend of mine says she feels it's so hot in St. Lucia that she thinks she's living in the USA. No names mentioned. Quick break, the beat continues in a blink. We got it set for Paul Mix at 4.
1: 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With just a tank and a few simple connections, you can capture rainwater to use for non-potable uses, like cleaning, gardening, and more. Water is life. Every action matters. Every drop

planning. They said, so what? You think it was only the USA celebrating their anniversary, their independence? So they sent me a reminder. Yesterday was Independence Day. I didn't know. Trump and the Trumpets. You know that musical group? Trump and the Trumpets. Well, they're making noise all over the place about it. You guys are just not seeing anything. But apparently, folks in Canada celebrated the 159th anniversary of self-governance throughout the Canadian Confederation yesterday. 159 years. Well, congratulations to you guys. Hope you enjoyed your anniversary, your independence. But next time, make a little more noise. Let the world know. Uncle Donnie, make sure everyone knows everything. Isn't that right, G2? As crazy as he is. 4 minutes before the hour. Power Mix is coming up. Next day, okay, if you promise, let us know in advance so we can help you celebrate.

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It's also coming up.

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1: 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Lucian Junior Carnival 2026. 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

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This is Prosper. Be careful now.

hoping he has his medical license. 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That's a big one from Prosper. We're inside our tantalizing segment for today, Thursday. This is Robbie.

0: songs in the view. Mystic.
1: Is it just for men?
0: No, it's for everyone. You can find the Fountain of Youth as you enter the cathedral downtown Castries. It's on the wall. It's on the wall. Dip your hands in it. Make the sign of the cross. Kneel down and pray.
2: And the message reads, we were just humans until race disconnected us. Religion separated us. Politics divided us. And wealth classified us. Good evening, St. Lucia. On my way to the show tonight, I receive a message from someone, and the message reads, we were just humans until race disconnected us, religion separated us, politics divided us, and wealth classified us, and we are now our own worst enemies. Thank you.
0: And this is The Realist.

So that's Carlton Robertson. I guess by now you know, after singing a song like that, the judges wouldn't be smiling. So no, he didn't make it to the finals. But it is a well-written song. And it should have been in the finals. But he sang about the judges, so, you know.

0: From the Takeover 10. That's Mika.
1: Destiny. Thank you, ladies and gentlemen.
0: And no, she didn't make it to the finals either. 5:15. Break, break, when we return, we're going to burn some calories.
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0: 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Right choice.

That's Blaze. Track's called Happy. 521. Hope you're happy on this Thursday afternoon. Give thanks for yet another day. It's Radio 100 Hall of Fame. What a combination. Papa Vader alongside Lord Help Me.

What a combination. And he remembers that since he was small, being on the bum bum wall. Monk Stephen Overton. Ignatius Tisson. Abavala. It's a Thursday afternoon, 5:29, as you make your way home. Good afternoon to you. This is Rootsy alongside Grosley.

0: Leroy.
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A classic, as a matter of fact, from the late Gregory Isaacs. 6:18, minibus drivers, good evening to you. Folks making your way home, good evening to you. Take it easy on the roads, all right?

on top each and every time. All right, so following this one, my friends, we're going to get into the weather report from the folks at the Met Office coming up next. So one more from the late Gregory Isaac.

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2: And the following is a 6 p.m. weather report for today, Tuesday. The present weather at Eudora is partly cloudy and hazy. The present weather at George F. L. Charles, also partly cloudy and hazy. Present temperature, 30 degrees Celsius, 86 degrees Fahrenheit. Last night's minimum temperature, 27 degrees Celsius, 81 degrees Fahrenheit. I'm guessing that should be today's maximum temperature. Today's maximum temperature. Relative humidity is 73%. The wind is blowing from the east at 17 miles per hour, 28 kilometers per hour. The sun will set today at 6:36. It's any time from now. And the sun will rise tomorrow morning at 5:40. The forecast for the Lesser Antilles. Fair and hazy, becoming cloudy at times with a few scattered showers. The forecast for St. Lucia, valid for the next 24 hours. Winds will be blowing from the east near 20 miles per hour or 31 kilometers per hour. The weather, fair to partly cloudy and hazy with a few brief showers. The marine forecast for seas in a 25-mile or 40-kilometer radius from St. Lucia. Tasikatchewan's Harbor, low at present and high at 6.05 p.m. For VFO Bay, low tide will be at 1:02 p.m. and the next high tide at 7:12 p.m.

Yeah. Now it adds up. That was actually the 12 noon weather report. The 6 p.m. weather report has just come in. So now I'm going to have to stand over for you. So this is a 6 p.m. weather report. Present weather at Hewanora and George F.L. Charles, partly cloudy and hazy. The present temperature, 28 degrees Celsius, or 82 degrees Fahrenheit. Today's maximum temperature, 31 degrees Celsius, or 88 degrees Fahrenheit. Relative humidity is 79%, and the wind is blowing from the east at 17 miles per hour, or 28 kilometers per hour. Rainfall in the 24-hour period ending at 2 p.m. today at Hewanora 1 millimeter and at George F.L. Charles 0.7 of a millimeter. Sun will rise tomorrow morning at 5:40 a.m. and set tomorrow at 6:36 p.m. Forecast for St. Lucia valid for the next 24 hours. Winds will be blowing from the east near 21 miles per hour, 33 kilometers per hour. The weather, partly cloudy to cloudy and hazy with scattered showers, which may be heavy and isolated, and with isolated thunderstorms. The marine forecast foresees in a 25-mile or 40-kilometer radius from St. Lucia. Tides for Cashews Harbor high at 6.05 p.m. The next low tide will be at 10.36 p.m. For VFOB, high tide will be at 7.12 p.m. and the next low tide at 12.03 a.m. Seas moderate to locally rough with waves and easterly swells 5 to 8 feet or 1.5 to 2.4 meters. Small craft operators and sea bathers are advised to exercise caution due to locally rough seas. The forecast for the Lesser Antilles. Over the central Windward Islands and areas further south, mostly cloudy with scattered showers and isolated thunderstorms. Elsewhere, partly cloudy and hazy, becoming cloudy at times with some scattered showers. And the tropical weather outlook. A tropical wave located over or rather just east of the Lesser Antilles will cause cloudiness, showers and isolated thunderstorms, mainly over the southern half of the region, tonight into Friday. A second tropical wave located over the far eastern tropical Atlantic is moving westward near 9 miles per hour or 15 kilometers per hour. And tropical cyclone formation is not expected over the tropical Atlantic during the next 7 days. That's the latest from the folks at the Met Office. Our forecast of this evening, Lamel O'Shaughnessy.

And that, my friends, was Earth, Wind & Fire. That's just the way of the world. 4 minutes now before the hour of 7. This is where I say farewell to you for today. I'll catch you guys tomorrow right here on Radio 100 Helen FM. Until then, you take care of yourself. Stay safe. Stay cool, folks in the USA and Canada. Stay very cool. Until tomorrow, you take care. My name's Michael, Dr. B. DuBois. Love you. Stand by, the HTS News team is up next with the HTS News Force.

0: USLPF reports a reduction in property crime, but homicides and firearm-related incidents remain elevated. Questions swirl over reports of a top official cooperating with police regarding an investigation. And Romania and St. Lucia forge diplomatic ties. Hi there, with the details of the news, I am Winston Springer Jr. Well, it's a senior official reportedly assisting police with an ongoing matter. Commissioner of Police Vern Gard, citing the law, would not confirm and remained a non-committal when pressed by the media at a press conference today.
1: But yes, we're concerned about...
2: Commissioner of Police Vern Gard would not confirm reports that a senior official is assisting police with an investigation. Gard appeared to hint during Thursday's monthly briefing that the law limits what he can disclose. In the past, law enforcement has pointed to legal prohibition on naming anyone who hasn't been charged and, in particular cases, on identifying either an accused or a virtual complainant, depending on the type of offense. He made it clear, however, that the police department is duty-bound to follow lines of inquiry when a complaint is made without fear or favor.
1: But yes, we're concerned about certain things. I will say that justice is in this country is per individual. There's no tier in regards to justice. Justice is for the rich, it's for the middle class, and it's for the poor. At some times, we may have persons in all the spectrums in conflict with the law.
2: Pressed further, Gard held his position, citing the law itself rather than the case being asked about.
1: We don't look at any particular criteria to execute our law enforcement duties. It's just a regular requirement for law enforcement officers. As long as you infringe this benchmark, we're going to do what we have to do. Okay, Karim, I hope that answers the question. Karim, I just answered the question. Okay, the other thing too is I've warned the media that we have to be very cautious in how we report matters. I think I did quote a particular section of the criminal code that requires us to be very cautious when we are dealing with specific index crimes. So I will not endeavor to give any more information in regards to that particular event, okay?
2: For now, no name has been released, no charge has been confirmed, and police have not yet verified the reports. Until that changes, that's where the matter stands. Two points of law are worth noting here. Publishing the identity of someone who hasn't been charged carries defamation risk on its own, since it implies guilt before any formal process has begun. That's a general legal principle separate from any specific statute. Where a case does involve a sexual offense, section 138 of the criminal code goes further. Once a charge is laid, neither the accused nor the complainant can be identified in any broadcast or publication unless a court lifts that restriction or the accused is later convicted at trial. Breaching that provision carries a fine of $50,000 and up to 3 years in prison. Gina Filippi, HTS News Force.
0: Well, Police Commissioner Vern Gard is advancing a multifaceted approach to crime management while strengthening partnerships to enhance crime-fighting efforts. He's also placing greater emphasis on transparency, he says, when communicating crime information to the public.
2: The Royal St. Lucia Police Force has reported a notable decline across both violent and property crime categories. Assistant Commissioner of Police Luke DeFutters presented the media crime statistics during Thursday's joint press conference covering the period from January 1st to July 2nd, 2026. Among the documented improvements was a significant 19% reduction in sexual offenses.
3: So for burglaries, we see a 23%

0: as far.
1: Despite the overall downward trend in broader crime categories, St. Lucia recorded 40 homicides as of July 2, 2026, marking a 25% increase compared to the exact same period last year. Assistant Commissioner De Frutos noted that the vast majority of these killings involved gun violence, with 37 of the victims being male.
0: The majority of these homicides have been firearm related, as we've continued to report over previous periods. 73%, or 29 out of the 40, are firearm related. Stabbings was the second most common method, involved in 9 incidents, brain first trauma in 2. The victim demographics, and I think Chief Fire Officer did allude to it, shows a stark gender disparity, with males accounting for 93%, 37 males out of the 40 victims.
1: The demographic most heavily impacted by the lethal violence remains the 21 to 35 age group. However, police authorities also reported an active breakthrough in investigations, revealing that 43% of this year's homicide cases have already resulted in formal charges.
0: The homicides were widely distributed across the 3 policing divisions, with Central Division recording the highest number of incidents, followed by the Southern Division and Northern Division. To date, 17 of the 40 murder cases have been detected, representing a detection rate of 43%. 17 cases, of course, have resulted in formal charges.
1: According to De Frutos, more than 6,616 total offences have been officially documented across the island so far this year. Regional data shows that the Central Division accounted for the highest volume, with 2,840 offences, followed by the Southern Division with 2,104 and the Northern Division with 1,672. The Assistant Commissioner credited heightened police visibility, targeted law enforcement operations, and strategic checkpoints as the primary drivers behind the measurable drops in overall crime. Gina Filippi, HTS Newsforce.
2: A trapped security guard was pulled from a fallen 7-story building in Venezuela on Thursday as the recovery effort continues. The rare rescue took place 8 days after twin earthquakes hit Venezuela. Hernan Gil was stuck under the debris in a coastal town. Teams from 7 nations dug a 3-meter tunnel to reach him. Crews kept the survivor alive by passing water through a hose during the operation. The disaster has left over 2,000 people dead and thousands more homeless. Emergency work is now moving from search missions to wide humanitarian aid. This is the HTS News Force. When we come back, the ECCB celebrates the currency miracle.
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0: Welcome back. Let's focus on an important milestone for the ECCB, the Eastern Caribbean Central Bank, marking the golden anniversary of anchoring its regional currency directly to the United States dollar.
1: The Eastern Caribbean Central Bank marked the 50th anniversary of the EC dollar's peg to the US dollar at EC $2.70 to US $1. With a panel discussion on July 1st in St. Kitts and Nevis, panelists included Governor Timothy N.J. Antoine, former board director Rosemond Edwards, CARICOM's Dr. Wendell Samuel, and youth representative Alrika Antoine, who is also the general secretary of the St. Lucia National Youth Council. Governor Antoine opened the discussion by highlighting the significance of the occasion. He noted the peg has delivered credibility far beyond the size of the region's small economies.
2: Stability of the EC dollar is one of the greatest achievements in respect of regional cooperation anywhere in the world. Anywhere in the world. That stability has delivered for our currency union a credibility that is far beyond the size of our small economies. Credibility matters. So, at the heart of this anniversary celebration is really a celebration of regional cooperation and trust.
1: Before 1976, the EC dollar was pegged to the British pound sterling. By the early 1970s, the pound was weakening sharply. Most of the region's imports came from the United States, so imports became more expensive and inflation rose. In July 1976, the peg switched from the pound sterling to the US dollar, the region's major trading partner. The rate was set at EC $2.70 to US $1, the prevailing market rate at the time. Former board director Rosemond Edwards reflected on the collaborative spirit that has sustained the arrangement. She explained that unity has been central to the PEG's success over five decades.
3: And I can think of 2008, when we all thought the failures of BICO and CLECO would diminish our entire economies because those were so dominant in the ECCU. And in my mind, it was the leadership of the central bank, the entire mechanism, that allowed us to minimize that impact to the extent that at least there was some recovery for some of our citizens. So there are many, but what stands out in each case is that we did not stop and allow the situation to dominate us, but we worked collaboratively. I don't know how many meetings we would have had just to deal with these issues, but they were necessary and there was an end goal, and that is we were working together to resolve matters that would benefit each of us.
1: CARICOM's Dr. Wendell Samuel praised the fiscal responsibility shown by regional leaders. He noted that finance ministers have consistently prioritized regional stability over national interests.
4: Governor Venner was sitting across the table from me, and he whispered to me right up at his mouth, "We don't do that." And I said, "No, sir, we don't do that." And we could say that confidently, because time after time after time, when the finance minister sat as the Monetary Council, they made decisions that were for the good of the region and not for the individual country.
1: The EC dollar is fixed to the US dollar since 1976, helping to maintain low inflation, price stability, and investor confidence. Any change to the exchange rate requires unanimous approval of both the Monetary Council and Board of Directors under Article 17.2. Joachim De Plessy, HTS News Force.
0: Well, Romania has officially opened its first ever honorary consulate right here in St. Lucia, signaling a historic deepening of diplomatic and economic relations between the two nations. Operating from the Schwarzel area under newly appointed honorary consul Soren Moldovan, the mission aims to forge a vital bridge for tourism, trade, and regional advocacy within the European Union.
1: A historic diplomatic ceremony unfolded in Schwarzel as Romania officially opened its very first honorary consulate in St. Lucia. Her Excellency Mrs. Theodora Mercia, the ambassador of Romania in Havana, traveled to the island to personally inaugurate the post at the Ted Rouge Resort in Delce. Addressing the assembly, Ambassador Mercia emphasized that this physical presence marks a dedicated effort to deepen tangible networks between the people, business, and institutions of both nations.
5: Honorary Consulate is far more than a diplomatic gesture. It is an investment in closer relation between our peoples, our institutions, and our businesses communities. It creates new opportunity for dialogue and cooperation and provides a valuable platform for strengthening ties in areas such as tourism, trade, education, culture, and investment.
1: The mission is led by Honorary Consul Sorin Moldovan, an accomplished entrepreneur who holds citizenship in both countries. Ambassador Mercia formally introduced Moldovan, noting his unique professional background in engineering and hospitality as a natural asset to bridge the two distinct cultures.
5: It is therefore my distinct pleasure to announce the appointment of Mr. Sorin Moldovan as Honorary Consul of Romania in St. Lucia. Mr. Moldovan's appointment carries a specific significance. A Romanian by birth and a proud citizen of St. Lucia, he represents a leading bridge between our two countries.
1: St. Lucia's Minister for External Affairs, Alva Baptiste, warmly welcomed the initiative. Minister Baptiste underscored the vital importance of having a European Union member state representative physically on the ground to provide necessary local context, helping to counter remote regulatory decisions and international blacklists often imposed on vulnerable island economies.
6: So when countries like Romania is present in St. Lucia, I have an honorary consul here, the honorary consulate, it actually provides an opportunity to communicate the fundamental realities on the ground in St. Lucia to your government. Because staying in an air-conditioned room and blacklisting a small, open and vulnerable economy like ours is very easy when you do not have local knowledge. But when you do have local knowledge, you can convey to the EU in very clear and categorical language that we ought not to penalize small, vulnerable economies like St. Lucia.
1: Minister Baptiste expressed hope that Romania would act as a powerful voice inside the halls of the EU, cautioning against policies like visa waiver rollbacks that inadvertently penalize small developing nations.
6: Then we decided, after the financial services had failed, to emerge with the CIP program. Robust due diligence, try to repair the fiscal fabric of our country so that we can provide healthcare, we can provide education, we can provide other services to the people of our country. And even then, sometimes discussions in the EU may provide an opportunity for people to decide we are going to pass legislation that will interfere with the visa waiver that we have within the Schengen area. I just want Romania to be one of the voices in the EU to say to them, we cannot afford to increase the specific gravity of the problems of our countries.
1: While local consular assistance and cultural exchanges will be managed directly from the new Choiseul location, overarching visa and diplomatic affairs for St. Lucian residents will remain under the primary jurisdiction of the Romanian Embassy in Havana. Joachim Duplessis, HTS News Force.
0: Well, the Environmental Health Division emphasizing the importance of protecting food supplies, maintaining adequate water supply, and safeguarding homes and families from disease and the vectors to ensure a safe hurricane season.
7: St. Lucia's health and environmental authorities are preparing for potential disruptions to the island's water supply driven by El Nino conditions. There are growing concerns that this climate phenomenon could further strain the water and sewage company's Wasco already compromised network, worsening the island's ongoing water challenges. Consequently, officials recommend that every household store a minimum of 1 week's supply of water in clean, sanitized containers to prepare prepare for potential system failures during or after a hurricane.
8: El Nino comes with drier conditions, fewer storms, but whatever storms that do impact, do form, it's expected to be very intense. So with drier conditions, we are expecting more drought conditions. And with drought conditions, the water system, the water infrastructure, the water network is supposed to be, we're expecting that there will be less water and more shutdowns because of the drier conditions. So again, we're asking people to be prepared during this El Nino season to ensure that they have an adequate supply of water.
7: Senior Environmental Health Officer Glenda Etienne-Sepal emphasizes that residents must store food, particularly perishable items, in tightly sealed containers to minimize contamination risks. Furthermore, she urges citizens to adhere to proper waste disposal practices and comply strictly with scheduled garbage collection times.
8: One of our biggest challenges in St. Lucia is the fact that people still dispose of garbage indiscriminately. But we're asking people that even before the storm, or even in any case, we're asking that persons use proper garbage disposal methods in order to get rid of their garbage. Use the bins, use designated bins, so that we ensure that the waste gets to the landfill. But before a storm, we're also asking that persons use collection days, the respective collection days for your communities. Use the collection times. Do not put the garbage out at 6 a.m. in the morning and the truck is passing at 8 a.m. to prevent scavengers and pets from accessing the garbage.
7: Health Officer Sepal is also urging residents to conduct weekly property inspections to eliminate potential breeding sites for mosquitoes and rodents, which frequently seek alternative shelter during adverse weather conditions.
8: You also have to consider cleaning your yard, clearing shrubs, cleaning bush, cutting branches to prevent vectors like rats and mice from entering your homes. Another thing that is important is to rat-proof your home to ensure that there is no way that a rat can enter your home. Rats and mice, usually their homes usually get flooded during the hurricane season or during the rain, any rain system, their homes usually get flooded and they look to come into our homes to make themselves comfortable. So we're asking people to rat-proof their homes. Also, when it comes to mosquitoes, you leave your window screens and you screen your doors to prevent mosquitoes from accessing your homes.
7: To ensure continued readiness, the Ministry of Health advises the public to follow official advisories and monitor regular weather updates. Officials stress that residents should not wait until a storm actively approaches before initiating their emergency preparations. Gina Filippi, HTS News Force.
0: This is the HTS News Force. When we come back, some big news for auto racing fans right here in St. Lucia. More news after this.
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13: Well, it's quite a scorcher today, but that hasn't stopped our distance runners from coming out and giving of their very best.
14: Zephyr is leading the pack. He passed the first water stop. Let's see what happens here.
13: Wow, he wants none of that. He's passed it straight again.
14: He needs to rehydrate at some point on this blistering hot day.
13: And now Zephyr is approaching the third water stop. He has quite a lead.
14: Well, he's actually stopping.
13: Well, that's because Zephyrnus probably knows that Forest Springs is all natural mineral water. And unlike other purified bottled waters, which have a more acidic pH, it's actually more alkaline and therefore better for our bodies. Did you know that?
14: I was unaware.
13: Well, now we're off again. That was a pause for a cause. Zephyrnus looking in great shape to win this one.
15: Forest Springs. Taste the difference.
0: Now to the final segment of the news. A long-awaited drag racing or motorsports facility for the South is one step closer to becoming reality.
7: Construction on the planned drag racing facility in the Severn region is expected to break ground within the next 2 to 3 months. Youth Development and Sports Minister Kenson Kazimere shared the update during this week's media briefing, indicating that the government has secured all necessary approvals from the relevant authorities and regulatory agencies to proceed with construction without delay.
16: We put it in our manifesto that we were going to ensure that we keep drag racing in the South. It was a pronouncement, just a statement of intent. Since then, we actually have no longer, we don't have a dream. We have an actual commitment by the government of St. Lucia, and we have a cabinet conclusion indicating that permission has been granted to the Alternative Sports Department to actually construct this facility in the community of Beaufort. We have been going through, as you can appreciate, the painstaking process of the approvals from the various sectors, planning approvals, DC approvals.
7: Minister Kazimere characterized the recent regulatory green light as a major milestone for the project, noting that the architectural blueprints for this alternative sports facility are completely finalized.
16: But we have a complete design for the drag racing course in this in the South. So that is another nugget that we've passed in terms of establishing. In terms of when we break in ground, in terms of the construction, I would imagine that within the next 2-3 months, we should be at a position where we can start making the actual physical alterations to the drag racing course. The fact of the matter is, before we did not have the permission, we did not have the full authority to, but we've established that, and now we're just going through the process. Economic Development is fully aware of the designs and the intentions, and now it's only for us to just go and do our work physically.
7: Beyond drag racing, the government is also focusing on developing spaces for additional alternative sporting disciplines, including motocross, with the long-term goal of establishing a permanent home for motorsports on the island.
16: We also in conversations with Invest St. Lucia for cul-de-sac. I am very concerned concerned, and I believe St. Lucia has a lot of potential in motocross. And of course, we did not have full permission to use that site in cul-de-sac. But again, the Alternative Sports Department, we've been engaged in conversation with Invest St. Lucia for us to have full a home. Not something where it's piecemeal, where you have permission sometimes and you don't, but we want to establish that home for motocross, which is another exciting event for our young people in the alternative sports.
7: The minister emphasized that the purpose-built venue will provide a safe, regulated environment for speed enthusiasts while simultaneously accelerating the growth of local motorsports, boosting youth engagement and driving sports tourism. With official regulatory clearance now finalized, the government is advancing directly into the active development phase of the nation's premier drag racing track. Gina Filippi, HDS News Force.
0: To Schwarzel we go. That's where the secondary school students there organized and ran a regional campus fair on Thursday, the first of its kind.
7: Schwarzel Secondary School wrapped up the term with a fair built almost entirely by its own students. After training from youth and sports officials, the student council and prefects handled everything from step up to schedule. Students moved between booths and games across the schoolyard. The turnout built through the morning as more young people arrived.
17: The student council has organized this summer fair today. We have been trained by the development of youth and sports on how to plan and execute an event. Today is the actual execution. We are hoping that everyone has fun and that it is safe and successful.
18: How difficult was it to organize such a fair?
17: It wasn't that difficult because we are a team that we try to have as much communication as possible and understand each other.
7: The school's principal looked on as students directed the crowd and kept the event on schedule.
19: Our student leaders are taking on the lead today, organizing this activity from start to finish. It is an opportunity for them to demonstrate their abilities in events planning and management. And we are honored to have members of our student council as well as our school prefects taking on this mantle today. We're hoping that this activity is a success, an opportunity for our students to engage in fun activities and also to highlight their creativity and the talent.
7: Students from other schools in District 7 joined the fair as the afternoon continued.
19: It has started very well, and we are hoping that we can see more students coming in, not only our students, but students from other schools in District 7. An opportunity for students to wind down at the end of the term. And as you can see, it is already looking very well.
7: The fair continued through the afternoon, open to all students across District 7. Gina Filippi, HDS News Force.
0: To a feel-good story, 27 St. Lucian families officially transitioning from state assistance to full financial independence after graduating from the restructured Kudmeh Set Lisi program.
20: And then a hero comes along.
1: As public debates continue over the cost of state-funded social programs, a remodeled safety net program is proving that investing in people can end government dependency. More than half of the high-risk households enrolled in the Intensive St. Lucia Social Development Fund's Kudmeh Set Lisi program have officially stepped off public assistance to run their own businesses.
21: 27 households are represented here today because they chose to dare to rise above past failures, past mishaps, past misfortunes, and dared to reach out, activate skills, and turn their dreams into reality.
1: Instead of relying on short-term handouts, the project pairs families with personal caseworkers. Over several months, participants take life skills courses, receive counseling, and learn how to manage a stable business budget.
21: We watched
2: ideas become businesses, confidence replaced uncertainty, and individuals begin to believe in themselves again. Some found employment, others started small businesses, and many simply rediscovered their sense of purpose.
1: The practical results are changing communities like neighborhoods in Babono. Graduate Mariah Edward, a single mother of three, used the program's business classes to escape unsafe housing and build a growing retail shop from scratch.
3: Today I can probably stand here and say that I'm running a small convenience shop in the area of Faso Babono, and it's going so well. It's been progressing more and more. As I said, in probably 6-7 items, now I'm down to 30-40 different items.
1: Officials at the St. Lucia Social Development Fund, SSDF, say these successful transformations will serve as a model for future poverty reduction efforts across the region.
22: We really and truly dream to become the model empowerment organization, not just in St. Lucia, but in the Caribbean. And we believe we can achieve it once we remain focused and committed to learning with every single experience.
1: Social planners are now asking the local business community to support these new entrepreneurs to help them stay independent for good. Joachim Du Plessis, HTS News Force.
21: A little teary moment, but that's okay. That's a sign that Miss Young was doing something good.
0: St. Lucia's vision for a greener, more resilient agricultural sector is receiving a major regional boost. You see, leading agricultural experts arrived here to help chart the next phase of the government's ongoing Green Revolution initiative. Solaj Alfred explains.
7: A transformational chapter in advancing St. Lucia's Green Revolution is currently underway. A high-level delegation from the Inter-American Institute for Cooperation on Agriculture, AICA, and the Tropical Agricultural Research and Higher Education Center, CATI, has joined local stakeholders to help strengthen and modernize the island's agricultural sector.
23: Your presence here today really sends a powerful message that agriculture is no longer viewed simply as a traditional sector, but as a strategic pillar of national development, economic resilience, and regional prosperity. Ladies and gentlemen, there is a saying that leadership is not about having all the answers. It is about bringing together the right people to build them. And this mission is exactly that.
7: The Minister for Agriculture noted that moving the needle toward a green revolution on the island requires technical excellence, expanded financial resources, and world-class partnerships.
23: Our government has articulated an ambitious but achievable vision through the Green Revolution, which is our 10-pillar blueprint for transforming agriculture into a modern, climate-resilient, technology-driven, and investment-ready sector. Investment-ready. Keep that in the back of your mind. This vision, of course, is built on innovation, climate resilience, fisheries modernization, crop expansion, livestock development, youth and women empowerment, food production, and ultimately reducing our dependence on imported food. 564 million, I hear that number every single day. But our policies alone will not transform our nation. Institutions will do that. People will do that. And partnerships will do that. And that is why this mission is so important.
7: The AICA representative for the Eastern Caribbean States, Greg Rawlings, explained that the initiative stemmed directly from a request by St. Lucia's agriculture minister. The ministry invited both AICA and CATI to comprehensively assess the country's agricultural landscape and identify opportunities for targeted technical and institutional support in priority areas.
24: These areas include institutional strengthening, climate resilience and sustainability, crop expansion through innovation and technology, and human resource development and training. For us in the ECA delegation in St. Lucia, This mission by ICA and CATI is extremely timely and provides an excellent opportunity for us to revisit our technical cooperation agenda to ensure that our actions are closely aligned with the priorities established by the Minister and the Ministry within the Green Revolution pillars. This alignment will ensure that our work is well integrated with that of the Ministry and contributes to improved cooperation, enhanced collaboration, and achieves greater impact on the performance of the agricultural sector.
7: The Ministry of Agriculture states that its focus has now shifted from the planning phase to active implementation, with strategic partnerships and innovation expected to play a critical role in transforming the island's agricultural framework.
23: It belongs to every St. Lucian who believes that our country's future cannot be imported. It must be cultivated. And as we officially commence this mission, I encourage every participant to engage openly. Please challenge respectfully, think boldly, and focus relentlessly on implementation. This is what we are here to do this week.
7: Throughout the week, the visiting delegation will tour local farms, research facilities, propagation centers, educational institutions, and various agricultural enterprises. These site visits will accompany joint planning sessions and technical workshops designed to develop practical, actionable recommendations for the advancement of the sector. Solish Alfred, HTS News Force.
0: And St. Lucia's Education and Agricultural Ministries, they have open talks on weaving farming skills into schools and training programs nationwide.
4: The Honorable Kenson Casimir, Minister for Education, welcomed a high-level delegation from the Ministry of Agriculture, led by Honorable Lisa Shawahir, Minister for Agriculture, as both ministries commenced discussions on strengthening collaboration in support of St. Lucia's long-term development priorities. The meeting focused on identifying opportunities to align education, curriculum development, technical and vocational training, and lifelong learning with the Ministry of Agriculture's 10 pillars of the Green Revolution agenda. Officials say the collaboration reflects a shared commitment to ensuring that the country's education system responds to the evolving needs of the agriculture sector while preparing the next generation of professionals, innovators, and entrepreneurs.
5: We have a very comprehensive food school feeding program. We have this program, One Banana Per Child, at our schools. We are spreading that at the length of breakfast in Lucia. And we've been doing research on one egg per child for this nation. Egg. If you do your research on the benefits of having an egg, agriculture is something that the Prime Minister is very passionate about. Mm-hmm. And the Prime Minister decided in his wisdom to bestow this responsibility on a young, enthusiastic politician, social activist.
4: The discussions were supported by the Deputy Permanent Secretary in the Ministry of Education, Althea Emmanuel, Permanent Secretary Bradley Setaj, and Deputy Permanent Secretary in the Ministry of Agriculture, Dr. Randall Esnard, Greg Rawlins, the representative of the Inter-American Institute for Cooperation on Agriculture, ICA, to the ECS, and Alejandro Solis of CATI, an institution highly regarded in the Caribbean and Latin America for its tropical agricultural research and higher education programs, including climate resilience, agroforestry, biodiversity conservation, and sustainable rural development. The institution offers professional development programs as well as internationally recognized master's and doctoral degrees. Officials also explored opportunities for future collaboration with the institution that could strengthen educational and professional development pathways in support of St. Lucia's agricultural transformation.
6: We have 10 pillars. The first one is innovation and technology, and our ninth pillar is the inclusion of women and youth in what we do in agriculture. Of course, Minister Casimir and I sit in cabinet together, and we deliberate very often as to the plan for agriculture merging with education and also youth development in St. Lucia. Earlier this year, I had the pleasure of attending the inauguration of the new Director General, Dr. Ibrahim Mohammed. And I thought, Minister, that I was attending, you know, just a simple ceremony, standing in solidarity with another Caribbean fellow. But I thought about it and I said, I'm not coming home empty-handed. We had some conversations. We got a commitment from the head of ICA, would be willing to provide some scholarships to the people of St. Lucia. We have the team with us for the entire week. So they have a packed schedule from Sunday to Friday, really assessing the agricultural sector. They will be visiting the TVET Institute, the School of Sustainable Agriculture, and also making a trip across to the South of Lewis Community College. So you know we are very serious about merging agriculture with what we do in our schools.
4: Both ministries have committed to continuing discussions as they identify practical initiatives that strengthen the connection between education and agriculture and advance the implementation of the Green Revolution agenda. The collaboration reflects a whole-of-government approach to national development, recognizing that investment in people remains the foundation of a resilient, innovative, and globally competitive agricultural sector. From the Department of Education, this is Amanda Fay-Clark reporting.
0: The Soufre Regional Development Foundation and the NIC, the National Insurance Corporation, launching the Summit in Sneakers, a corporate hike up Gopitor, the Nature Trail, marking Sneaker Day 2026. We get the details in this dispatch.
8: On Sunday, 20th June, Fort Jali became the starting point for a new corporate wellness experience as more than 200 participants gathered to take on the inaugural Summit in Sneakers. The event brought together corporate teams, public sector agencies, non-governmental organizations, and diplomatic representatives for a morning of movement, teamwork, and friendly competition on the Gopitor Nature Trail. Summit in Sneakers was created by the Soufre Regional Development Foundation in collaboration with the National Insurance Corporation and powered by Four Circles. The initiative was envisioned as the SRDF's extension of NIC Sneaker Day, carrying the message of mobility, health and wellness beyond the workplace and onto one of St. Lucia's most recognizable natural attractions. The SRDF's Corporate Communications and Marketing Manager, Lovely Sintemi Joseph, says the event brought together healthier living, stronger workplace connections and a fresh way to experience the Gopitor Nature Trail.
9: Whether this was your first step to a healthier lifestyle or whether you're a seasoned vet when it comes to hiking, we had such a great mix and everyone seemed to have really enjoyed the challenge of making it to the summit of Gopitor. So thank you to everyone. Look out for us next year, bigger and better.
8: Participants took on the checkpoints at their own pace and returned from the trail with a strong sense of accomplishment.
10: So the initiative stands for wellness and health, and this is something that KM Squared also stands for. So I think this was a great partnership.
11: I think it's good because oftentimes a lot of our jobs gets us to sit for very long periods. So this was good.
12: It was a bit challenging, you know. The first half, it was, you know, the rocks were very steep, you know, very challenging. But, you know, you cannot give up mind to the business, you know. It was very good, you know. It was a learning experience, you know. You learn to pace yourself, take your time, don't rush. So, yeah, it was very good.
8: When the checkpoint scores were tallied, St. Lucia Electricity Services Limited, Lucelec, emerged as the inaugural challenge winner, while Bank of St. Lucia secured second place. Winning team member Richmond Felix touted the value of the initiative and the opportunity it created for colleagues to work together beyond the workplace.
25: We were trumped in numbers in terms of some of the teams there. It was very good to see healthy participation of this initiative, promoting healthy living, healthy lifestyles, endurance, building teamwork, all of which is in line with our core values.
8: The wellness focus continued at the base of the trail, where participants received free health checks. The National Insurance Corporation's Programs Manager for the NCD Mitigation and General Wellness, McNaughton McLean, welcomed the evolution of Sneaker Day into a new outdoor experience.
26: Movement is a powerful reminder that big change doesn't always start in boardrooms, but it starts with people, with everyday choices, and with the energy we bring to our communities. Summit in Sneakers reflects exactly that, moving forward, staying active, and meeting people where they are.
8: Sufre Parliamentary Representative Emma Hippolyte says the event also showcased Gopi Tour while bringing positive activity to the Fojalib community.
13: I like the environment. It is something I believe that we have to now become an annual event. So I really want to thank the NIC for partnering with us. And Sufre again, Fojalib, something new. We invite in all of St. Lucia to join us.
8: The inaugural event concluded successfully and without incident, supported by Gopi Tour guides, medical personnel, partner agencies, event staff, and volunteers. Lucille claimed the inaugural title by earning the most points across the trail, but every team left Gopi Tour with something to celebrate. Summit in Sneakers brought movement, teamwork, and St. Lucia's natural landscape together in one unforgettable experience.
0: Over in Antigua and Barbuda, prospective contractors have been given a tour of the site of the imminent expansion of the University of the West Indies Five Islands campus. A tour by the local and international contractors on Monday is a crucial component of the bidding process for the project's first phase. We get the details in this ABS TV report.
14: The visit brought together representatives of local and overseas companies interested in bidding for the multi-million dollar project. Campus Registrar Dr. Camille Samuel says the development is about more than new buildings. They believe the expansion will allow the campus to reach more students and play a greater role in national development.
15: This is not just about building out a physical brick and mortar facility for the campus. This is about expanding our reach, and our reach really is meant to transform the lives of those who come to us. And this is part and parcel of part of the big priorities for academic year 26-27.
14: The project is currently in its pre-construction phase. Bidders were given an opportunity to walk the site, examine the terrain, and submit questions before preparing their final proposals. Education Minister Honorable Daryl Matthew says the tour was an important part of the process, particularly for companies visiting Antigua for the first time.
16: The deadline, I think, is the 30th of July. Yes, another 31 days or so. And really, the purpose of this site visit was to allow those persons who have already bid or who are interested in bidding an opportunity to see, walk, touch the site. Many of the companies who are bidding are not local companies. So it's really in their best interest to fly into Antigua and Barbuda to look at the site so that they know exactly what it is they're bidding on.
14: But the government's vision goes far beyond the campus itself. The minister expects the expansion to create new business opportunities, generate employment, and drive development throughout the Five Islands and Grey's Green communities. The project is expected to include student housing, modern learning facilities, and technology-focused infrastructure.
16: It will transform the whole Five Islands area. It will effectively turn Five Islands into a university city. And this, because it is such a purpose-built campus. We have the benefit of the experiences of other university campuses around the world. We have the benefit of modern technology that can really ensure that all the boxes are ticked for what you want in a modern campus, complete with the AI and technology facilities and the climate resilience and so on.
14: Bidders have until the end of July to submit their proposals, with officials hoping construction can begin in the final quarter of this year. Shanakisha Francis, ABS News.
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7: Present weather at Euronora Airport is partly cloudy and hazy. Present weather at JFL Charles Airport is partly cloudy and hazy. Present temperature at Euronora Airport is 30 degrees Celsius or 86 degrees Fahrenheit. Wind at Euronora Airport is blowing from the east at 17 miles per hour or 28 kilometers per hour. Rainfall in the 24-hour period that ended at 8 a.m. today at Euronora Airport, 1.0 millimeters. At JFL Charles Airport, 0.7 millimeters. Sunset today, 6:36 p.m. Sunrise tomorrow, 5:40 a.m. Marine forecast for seas in a 25-mile or 40-kilometer radius from St. Lucia. Tides for Castries Harbour, low at present, high at 6:05 p.m. Tides for Beaufort Bay, low at 1:02 p.m., high at 7:12 p.m. Seas, moderate to locally rough, with waves and easterly swells 5 to 7 feet or 1.5 to 2.1 meters. Small craft operators and sea
2: sea bathers are advised to exercise caution due to above normal seas. Tropical weather outlook. The Atlantic high pressure system will maintain moderate to brisk easterly winds and above normal seas across the eastern Caribbean during the next few days. Shallow patches of low-level clouds traversing the region will cause some showers over the islands during the forecast period. A tropical wave located over the central tropical Atlantic is moving westward near 12 miles per hour or 19 kilometers per hour. This wave is expected to bring cloudiness, showers and thunderstorms over our region by Friday. A second tropical wave located over the far eastern tropical Atlantic is moving westward near 9 miles per hour or 15 kilometers per hour. Tropical cyclone formation is not expected over the tropical Atlantic during the next 7 days. Forecast for St. Lucia valid for the next 24 hours. Winds will be blowing from the east near 20 miles per hour or 31 kilometers per hour. Weather fair to partly cloudy and hazy with a few brief showers.
0: And now this message.

Alexis Dioka, also known as Joker of Westall Group Viewfort, passed away on the 19th of June 2026. He was 72 years old. Margaret Fannis of Cicero passed away on Wednesday, the 3rd of June, 2026. She was 56 years old. Eufita Ellis Collymore, also known as Martha of Westall Group Viewfort, passed away on the 2nd of June, 2026. She was 87 years old. Mary Smith, also known as Mona of Wapatat Castries, passed away on the 13th of June, 2026. She was 90 years old. Hilary Prescott, also known as Zimbabwe of Viewfort, passed away on the 12th of June, 2026. He was 65 years old.

Philomène Antoine, also known as Atufi of Plateau Babineau, passed away on Friday, the 12th of June, 2026. She was